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0: I was on the outskirts of a little southern town, trying to reach my destination before the sun went down. The old CB was blaring away on channel 19 when there came a little boy's voice on the radio line. And he said, "Breaker 19, is anyone there? Come on back, truckers, and talk to Teddy Bear." Well, I keyed the mic and I said, "You got it, Teddy Bear." And the little boy's voice came back on the air. "Appreciate the break. Who we got on that end?" I told him my handle, and then he began. "Now, I'm not supposed to bother you fellas out there. Mom says you're busy and for me to stay off there. But you see, I get lonely and it helps to talk. 'Cause that's about all I can do. I'm crippled and I can't walk." I came back and told him to fire up that mic, and I'd talk to him as long as he liked. "This was my dad's radio," the little boy said, "but I guess it's mine and mom's now, 'cause my daddy's dead. Dad had a wreck about a month ago. He was trying to get home in a blinding snow. Mom has to work now to make ends meet, and I'm not much help with my two crippled feet. She says not to worry, that we'll make it all right. But I hear her crying sometimes late at night. You know, there's one thing I want more than anything else to see. Oh, I know you guys are too busy to bother with me. But you see, my dad used to take me for rides when he was home. But I guess that's all over now since my daddy's gone." Not one breaker came on the old CB as that little crippled boy talked with me. I tried hard to swallow a lump that just wouldn't stay down as I thought about my boy back in Greenville town. Dad was going to take Mom and me with him later on this year. Well, I remember him saying, "Someday this old truck will be yours, Teddy Bear." But I know I'll never get to ride an 18-wheeler again. But this old base will keep me in touch with all my trucker friends. Teddy Bear's going to back on out now and leave you alone, 'cause it's about time for Mom to come home. But you give me a shout when you're passing through, and I'll sure be happy to come back to you." Well, I came back and I said, "Before you go, 1010, what's your home 20, little CB friend?" Well, he gave me his address, and I didn't once hesitate, 'cause this hot load of freight is just gonna have to wait. I turned that truck around on a dime and headed straight for Jackson Street, 229. And as I rounded the corner, oh, I got one heck of a shock. 18-wheelers were lined up for three city blocks. Well, I guess every driver for miles around had caught Teddy Bear's call. And that little crippled boy was having a ball. For as fast as one driver would carry him in, another would carry him to his truck and take off again. Well, you better believe I took my turn at riding Teddy Bear. And then I carried him back in and put him down in his chair. And buddy, if I never live to see happiness again, I want you to know I saw it that day in the face of that little man. We took up a collection for him before his mama got home, and each driver said goodbye, and then they were all gone. He shook my hand with a mile-long grin and said, "So long, Tucker, I'll catch you again." Yeah, I hit that interstate with tears in my eyes. And I turned on the radio and I got another surprise. Breaker 19 came a voice on the air. "Just one word of thanks from Mama Teddy Bear. We wish each and every one a special prayer for you, 'cause you just made my little boy's dream come true. I'll sign off now before I start to cry. May God ride with you. 10-4, and goodbye."
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He said, "Lonesome rider, your journey has been grand.

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How was I?

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1: It's 8 o'clock. Good morning. I'm Jane McNamara. An attack on Saudi Arabia's international airport in Riyadh has killed at least 12 people and injured more than 300. Iran-backed Houthis in Yemen have claimed responsibility. An American national is among the dead. Donald Trump was asked by reporters if the US would join Saudi strikes on the rebels.
2: We may. We're going to look at it.
3: How soon?
2: We just found out about the recent attack, so we'll make a decision. We move very quickly.
1: Meanwhile, Donald Trump has called for Ukraine to elect a new leader after a row about US deal to buy diesel from Russia. Vladimir Zelensky called it weak and accused him of investing in Moscow's war. The US president accused him of making global fuel shortages worse. Five men are due in court this morning following an incident of violent disorder in Ballinasloe, County Galway. They were among six people arrested yesterday by Gardaí. Tina Gates reports.
4: Gardaí on patrol arrested all six following a disturbance at St Michael's Square in Ballinasloe on Saturday. Four men in their 20s and one in his 30s have been charged and are due before a special sitting of Loughrea District Court at 11 o'clock this morning. A sixth male, a juvenile, was released without charge. Gardaí investigations are ongoing.
1: The Orange Order says its members will remain at Drumcree Hill as a legal challenge to the Garvahy Road parade ban continues. Northern Ireland Secretary Chris Bryant blocked the march on public safety grounds following a 12-day standoff. An emergency judicial review was adjourned yesterday, with a case due back before Belfast High Court on Monday. 14 people have been killed in two separate mass shootings just hours apart in the United States. Nine people, including the gunman, died in Erie, Pennsylvania, with two children and a pregnant woman among the victims. Five others were shot dead at a house in Douglas, Georgia. Erie Police Chief Rick Lara says the scene was among the worst he's encountered in his 28-year career.
5: I want to be candid with our community. This is one of the most difficult and heartbreaking scenes our officers and investigators have ever encountered. The loss of life is devastating, and the circumstances we are working through are deeply disturbing. At this time, we can confirm that the suspect is deceased. Based on the information currently available to us, there is no ongoing threat to the public.
1: A man in his late teens is due before the courts next month following the seizure of €175,000 worth of suspected drugs in Swords, County Dublin. Gardaí recovered cocaine and cannabis during a search of a house on Friday as part of Operation Tara. The man is due before Balbriggan District Court on the 3rd of November. A wild animal park near Doncaster in England will remain closed today after a man died in the tiger enclosure. He was attacked by one of the big cats at Yorkshire Wildlife Park yesterday afternoon. The tiger was uninjured. South Yorkshire police are urging people not to share footage of what happened online. A programme helping families affected by addiction has reported a dramatic improvement in parents' mental health. The Coolmine therapeutic community says depression, anxiety and stress levels among participating parents fell by around a half. The charity, which provides a range of recovery services at locations across the country, recently filed its annual report showing record levels of need for treatment support. Its chief executive, Pauline McKeown, says addiction can affect entire families, particularly children,

0: and early intervention can make a lasting difference.
1: Of all the people that we worked with last year, 42% were women, 492 were families, and 72 were babies and young children. So the funding that we receive enables us to put in place qualified professional staff and supports that enable us to both run residential services and community and day programmes.
0: And 1/5 of young people believe they'll live to 150 years old. Research by nutrition company Herbalife found 38% of Gen Z would choose to live forever if they could. That's your news at 4 minutes past eight.
2: 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Is malish nor a viam heart. Ein oor a viam sheg dolamach, faim an gleich. Agus laigan, is docha gomaroig me.
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4: And it was cold out there, like the water was splashing up over us like we were in the 100 meter backstroke. 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I don't know what it is about this training. 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But yeah, just went for a quick dip last night, you know. The Reserve Defence Forces. 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
6: 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What's his second name again?
7: 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Aidan Murphy.
6: Oh, yeah. You're tuned to Aidan Murphy. Still a hopeless jingle.

Good morning, good morning, good morning. Morning. Just gone 6 minutes after 8 o'clock. It's a brand new day of a brand new week, and it's not a bad morning. Could be a beautiful day. Hope I find you well this morning. I hope you had a good week. If you did, look, there's a blank page. You and me, we're both at the start of it. If you had a bad week, look, we're still at the same page. Everybody's joining up. Same place, Sunday morning. Let's all have a good week, you and me both. You're very welcome along to your Sunday morning, Murphy, keeping you company from 9 till midday.

That's Rod Stewart. Beautiful morning. Let's see this beautiful morning what the weather's going to be like. Dry for most of the day with sunny spells, becoming cloudier in the evening with the odd spot of drizzle possible. Highest temperatures today 11 to 13 with moderate to fresh southeasterly winds developing. Tonight, cloudy. Outbreaks of rain, drizzle and mist clearing northeastwards towards morning. Lowest temperatures tonight 10 to 13 degrees with moderate to fresh southeasterly winds, which will ease with the clearance. That's all right for the 11th of October. We'll take that. We've no choice. This man would have been 86 during the week.

0: Yeah, it would have been 86 this week. During the week there, I think it was Friday, was his birthday. John Lennon and the Beatles, of course, when Sergeant Peps. Here's a wee Beatles fact for you. Did you know Lucy was Lucy O'Donnell? She was in Julian's class at school. She drew the picture that made John write the song.
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own David James and Staten Island. Little Staten Island ferry's free. You just walk on, walk off. No tickets. No hassle. That was David James and his band, and you can join David along with a host of other stars at the Highland Radio Christmas Concert. Yeah, it's back again this year, and this year is going to be a good one. 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What a lineup. 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Or if you give us a call on 07491 25000, Joan Office Harsh will get you sorted out with the tickets. That's the Highland Radio Christmas Concert. You don't want to miss it. Also want to give a wee mention to the Swilly Sisters Shed in Rathmullen, because they're having a swim in the pink today, Sunday the 11th of October, starting at 9:30 a.m. in Rathmullen Beach. That'll be fun, fun, fun. And you can join the Swilly Sister Shed 9:30 this morning for a swim in the pink, Rathmullen Beach. Pink caps, brighter days. CMC, brighter tomorrows. Dip, swim, paddle. You can go into your ankles, go into your... go to your oxters. There's one for you. 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Tea and sticky buns. Ooh. Friendship, well-being, stronger together. That's the Swilly Sister Shed this morning in Rathmullen Beach. 9:30, it all starts off. You'll be grand once you get on. They're pretty girls.

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The 9 million bicycles in Berlin. 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

0: Hard to believe the man that wrote that song, 9 Million Bicycles for Katie Melua. 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Just saying.
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Beautiful harmonies in that. That's the Hannah Sisters. Their beautiful version of the Paul Brady classic, The Island. Coming up on the program this morning, let's see what's happening. 9 o'clock, we've got the news. Followed by this morning's Gospel Hour, 1 hour of music of inspiration and hope. You want to say hello to someone? Text, WhatsApp, already busy. 086-6025000. Get them on nice and early so we can try our best to get them on for you. After the Gospel Hour, we've got new. We'll be going over to. No news at 10. We'll be going over live to St. Eunan's Cathedral, Letterkenny, from Morning Mass. 10 o'clock Morning Mass from St. Eunan's. And then after St. Eunan's, we'll take you right up to 12 noon with your Sunday morning favourites. Getting you up and getting you out. Up out of bed, out to face a brand new day. Right here on your Sunday morning, Murphy.

0: That's the wonderful voice of Kelly Jones and Stereophonics and Colours of October. That one was out last year, sort of slipped onto the radar, but still a great song. And the month of October 2026, what a better time to play Stereophonics and the Colours of October.
1: How's it going? This is Eli from Inhaler. I just want to say a massive thanks to all the Irish radio stations supporting Irish Music Month. 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

0: Couldn't tell you the last time I heard that song. Christopher in a country graveyard. Churchyard even, I beg your pardon.
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Pick her up a key, lads. Take her up a key. Go up, up higher, higher, higher, higher, higher, higher. That's Westlife, man. Queen of my heart. I love those seats that you see in a restaurant where they don't want you to sit on the chair too long. I call those a Westlife chair. You can only sit on them for one song.

0: Paul Simon celebrating his 85th birthday this Tuesday. Love me like a rock.
1: 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On the show this week, we are delighted to welcome back the amazing George Houston. Local singer, songwriter Emmett Brady will also be dropping by for a chat and a few tunes. 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So, that's the Monday Night Sessions this Monday night between 8 p.m. and 10 p.m. as always, right here on Highland Radio.
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0: That's Will Young. Leave right now, because that's where we're going. We're going over to the news at 9 o'clock.
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2: It's 9 o'clock. Good morning. I'm Ruth O'Connell. A missile strike on Saudi Arabia's main airports killed 12 people and injured more than 300 others. Iran-backed Houthi rebels in Yemen say they were behind it. It's the third time in a week the group struck Riyadh Airport. Sky's Middle East correspondent Adam Parsons says this attack shows the power of the Houthis.
3: They've been seen as a slightly sort of ragtag group using rudimentary weapons. And to an extent, that is true. They move fast. The fact that their weapons have been able to penetrate the Saudi defences is going to be very, very troubling.
2: Donald Trump's called for Ukraine to elect a new leader after a row about a US deal to buy diesel from Russia. Vladimir Zelensky called it weak and accused him of investing in Moscow's war. The US president accused him of making global fuel shortages worse.
4: And I said to him, do what you want, don't hit refineries. Plenty of targets, don't hit refineries. And he went out and he hit. And he's not going to affect our farmers, and he's not going to affect our ranchers, and he's not going to affect the rest of the world. He'd better damn well stop.
2: The Orange Order says its members will remain at Drumcree Hill as a legal challenge to the Carvahy Road parade ban continues. Northern Ireland Secretary Chris Bryant blocked the march on public safety grounds following a 12-day standoff. And an emergency judicial review was adjourned yesterday, with the case due back before Belfast's High Court tomorrow. Five men are due in court this morning following an incident of violent disorder in Ballinasloe, County Galway. They were among six people arrested yesterday by Gardaí. Tina Gates reports.
5: Gardaí on patrol arrested all six following a disturbance at St Michael's Square in Ballinasloe on Saturday. Four men in their 20s and one in his 30s have been charged and are due before a special sitting of Loughrea District Court at 11 o'clock this morning. A sixth male, a juvenile, was released without charge. Gardaí investigations are ongoing.
2: A programme helping families affected by addiction has reported a dramatic improvement in parents' mental health. The Cool Mind therapeutic community says depression, anxiety and stress levels among participating parents fell by around half. The charity, which provides a range of recovery services at locations across the country, recently filed its annual report showing record levels of need for treatment support. Its chief executive, Pauline McKeown, says addiction can affect entire families, particularly children, and early intervention can make a lasting difference.
6: It's absolutely life-changing. Of all the people that we worked with last year, 42% were women, 492 were families, and 72 were babies and young children. So the funding that we receive enables us to put in place qualified professional staff and supports that enable us to both run residential services and community and day programmes.
2: To mark International Day of the Girl today, Plan International Ireland is asking Ireland to reject the terms and conditions girls are born into. Around 73 baby girls will be born in Ireland today, but around the world, girls face conditions they never choose or agree to, from child marriage to being denied an education, violence and restrictions on their bodily autonomy. Ciara O'Brien of Plan International Ireland explains what the campaign is about.
7: So the idea behind Ireland Rejects the Terms is very simple. Girls are born with the same human rights and potential as everyone else, but millions around the world grow up facing unequal conditions simply because they're girls. And we've turned those inequalities into a kind of terms and conditions that we all recognise. And we're asking people in Ireland that if you saw those terms written down, would you accept them? So we're asking Ireland really to reject the terms.
2: And 14 people have been killed in two separate mass shootings just hours apart in the United States. Nine people, including the gunman, died in Erie, Pennsylvania, with two children and a pregnant woman among the victims. Five others were shot dead at a house in Douglas, Georgia. That's your news at 4 minutes past nine.
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2: Let's take a look at the weather forecast for today, Sunday, 11th of October. Dry for most of the day with sunny spells. Becoming cloudier in the evening with the odd spot of drizzle possible. Highest temperatures at 11 to 13 with moderate to fresh southeasterly winds developing. Tonight, cloudy with outbreaks of rain, drizzle and mist. Clearing northeastwards towards the morning. Those temperatures tonight at 10 to 13 degrees with moderate to fresh southeasterly winds, which will ease with the clearance. At you up to date. It's time now for this morning's Gospel Hour, 1 hour of music of inspiration and hope. You want to say hello to someone? 086 60 25000. Get you through on text and WhatsApp. And Roisin is on the telephones this morning on 07491 25000. Get you through to Roisin on the telephones this morning. And be glad to hear from you. Right, let's start at the start. Always a good place. Please play a request in the Gospel Hour for Pat and Elaine McFadden in Stewarton in Scotland. Good morning, good morning, good morning. Charlie, Mary, Kate and Aoife O'Donnell say good morning to you on there in Letterkenny this morning.
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0: That's my old friend Curtis McGee there and Shine a Light. Did you ever see Curtis on the keyboard? I swear to almighty God that he could make a cup of coffee off that keyboard. He does magical things with the keyboard. Great stuff, Curtis McGee there. Want to tell you about a spiritual healing conference which will take place next weekend in the Great Northern Hotel in Bundoran. Friday 16th from 2 o'clock to 9 o'clock, Saturday the 17th, 9 to 9, and Sunday the 18th, 9 to 4. Fee for the retreat is €50, and the healers and speakers will include Father John Keane, Eddie Stones, and Deacons Don Devaney and Thaddeo Connor, plus many others. So you're welcome along on that one. That's next weekend in the Great Northern Hotel in Bundoran. Okay, hi Aidan. Hope you and Eileen had a nice week, and hope we're both keeping well and have a nice weekend. God bless. Comes from Peter Watson. Good morning to you, Peter. Hope you're good, my friend, and we'll play the next one for you.
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0: I'll say a big hello right now to Margaret Thompson. Good morning to you, Margaret, over there in Drumbo. And this request comes to you this morning from Jenny.

0: Just an old lady celebrating a birthday this week. On Tuesday, she'll be 92. That's Nana Muscuri and All My Trials. Right, got to say hello to John Wallace. John, we'll break this down. A couple of requests for you. John says, could you please wish happy birthday to Michelle Dugan, Shannon Devlin, Natasha Boyce, Ryan Boyce, and John Linton, and Stephen Hegarty. Happy birthday to everyone, and happy 23rd wedding anniversary to Kira and Timmy Lunn.
1: Hey, this is Danny from the Coronas. 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

James Galban. The Lord is my shepherd. Fancy a getaway to Galway in February 27? 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Back to John Wallace. How are you, John? John says happy, good morning to the Wilsons and relations and everyone in the post office. Darrell and Breed O'Connor, and family and relations. Dermot, Marissa, Muirna Gallagher, Bobby and Margaret McNulty, Rosaline and Teresa Connolly, and all the relations.

0: That's Nancy Griffith, From a Distance. We'll break there and we'll come back with spoken word from Daniel O'Donnell.
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should you go first and I remain to walk the road alone? I live in memory's garden, dear, with happy days we've known. 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In early fall with the brown leaves fall, then I'll catch a glimpse of you. 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
1: That was Daniel O'Donnell, of course, there, and a beautiful piece called Beyond the Sunset. Coming up later on the Sunday Morning Murphy, 10 o'clock, we'll be going over live to St. Eunan's Cathedral in Letterkenny for celebration of Morning Mass. After Morning Mass, we'll take you right through to midday with the very best of music and the very best of requests, and always good company with yourselves. Here's a request. Make me laugh. You're making me laugh, Tina. Good morning, Aidan. Any chance of Big Andy, Highland Cathedral? Thank you. Love the show as always. Just for you, Tina. Here's Big Andy.

0: That was Big Andy, André Roux and the... what's the name of the... Give him his full title. André Roux and the Johann Strauss Orchestra. Big Andy will do him. There you go, with one called Highland Cathedral. Right, back to John Wallace. Where are you, my friend? There you are. John says hello to Mick and Isabel Lagan and Family Relations and all the Creasle gang and the 30 Club. Betty and Eddie McGinty and Family and Relations. Gary and Josephine O'Donnell and Family. Angela Murray Creerand. Helen O'Donnell, good morning to you, Helen. And the McCarns from Letterkenny. John Wallace also says hello to Robert and Hazel O'Connor and all the Family and Relations and Stephen and Danny McConnell. Joe Kelly, Porky, Gabriel Gillen, Isabel Rogers and Brona Kern. Hello to Eileen and Maeve. Thanks in advance from the one and only, the man himself, Mr. John Wallace. Thank you, John, for that. And we'll do this. Yeah, the Highland Radio Christmas Concert is back on this year again, and we're going to be bigger and better than ever. It's going to be a good one. Join us on Monday the 7th of December in the Mount Eric Hotel, Letterkenny, with top class music from David James and his band, Honor, Michael English, Louise Morrissey, Des Willoughby, Owen Mack and Grania Gabigan. 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Get you sorted. That's the Highland Radio Christmas Concert. You don't want to miss it. Here's one of the artists who will be appearing, Mr. Owen Mack.
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0: That's Owen Mack, one of the many artists appearing at the Highland Radio Christmas concert Monday 7th of December in the Mount Argyll Hotel.
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0: Want to wish the very best of luck to my daughter Breege, currently training for the marathon in Dublin. That's not easy, so all the very best to you, Breege. And delighted you're doing it. Enjoy the next few weeks of training. This one comes to you from Carmel. There you go. Well done, Breege. And all the very best in the Dublin marathon. And good morning, Aidan. Could you please play a request for me? And it's for a dear friend, Jim Houston, Letterkenny, who was 90 on Tuesday, for our sisters, aunties and their husbands, Teresa and John McDade, who were 40 years married last week, and to Paddy, and should I say Mary and Paddy Bond, who were 49 years married. Congratulations to them all. Lots of love from Rosaline, Brendan, Danielle, Mark and Adam. Congratulations there to Jim Houston, 90 on Tuesday. And to Teresa and John McDade, 40 years married last week. And to Mary and Paddy Bond, 49 years married. Congratulations to you all there. Right, got to say hello to Mary G. Tolan. Good evening, good night, good morning to you. Hope you're all keeping good. And a big shout out to my friend Frank up there in Oma. Any chance you could play Go Rest High on the Mountain from Vince Gill.

0: That's Vince Gill playing that one for Frank up in Oma. Good morning to you, Frank. Good morning to all the family as well. Vince Gill, and go rest high on that mountain.
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0: Loads of requests to get through before we go over live to St. Eunan's and Letterkenny. Say hello on this Sunday morning to Charlie Gallagher, Margot and Tommy Rosny. Patrick and Siobhan Green saying good morning, good morning, good morning, good morning to John Tweed, John Campbell, Anne-Marie Mills, Rose McLaughlin, Dimple McLaughlin, Mark Emmett and Joe Duffy. Comes from Annalie and Charlotte. Good morning to you all. Some good song suggestions coming in there. We'll put those on the list and not get them done this morning, but we'll put them on the list. Happy birthday to Curtis Wilkie for tomorrow. Curtis, happy birthday. Comes to you from your Aunt Elizabeth. Morning to you, Aunt Elizabeth. Hope you're keeping good and looking good as well, as always. And could you please play, let's see, could you please wish Kira and Timmy Lund, Glencairn Park, happy wedding anniversary to Kira and Timmy in Glencairn Park. Happy wedding anniversary from Mum and Dad. And they're all delighted for you. And say hello to Mary G. Toland. Good morning to you. Hello to Mary Catherine and Andrea. Great song suggestions as always. Good morning, good morning, good morning to you. And we'll play you this one.
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That's Donna on our radio front, just waiting for a mass to begin in St. Union's. Morning to Karen Devine. Good morning to Karen. Hope you're keeping well, and always good to have you on board on a Sunday morning, Murphy.

0: And now we must leave this morning's Gospel Hour with Amazing Grace. Time draws to go over live to the Union's Cathedral in Letterkenny for celebration of 12 o'clock morning Mass. Join me after Mass for the rest of Sunday morning, Murphy. But for me, for now, I'll bid you all a very good morning and let's go live to the Union's in Letterkenny.
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In the name of the Father, and of the Son, and of the Holy Spirit. Amen. The Lord be with you.

I welcome you all today to this Sunday Mass, which is also a family Mass here offered in the parish. And we're blessed to have the help of so many young people and families who are here to help us lift our hearts and minds to God in prayer and thanksgiving. For that is what happens at every Mass, is that we gather as God's children, his beloved sons and daughters. We are welcomed by Jesus, his Son, and we gather in the Holy Spirit, which makes each one of us brothers and sisters. And so, as one family of God, the church which belongs to Christ, and in the company of Mary, whose statue here is before the altar for this month of the Rosary, October. And so let us gather now in a spirit of faith, but also asking God for pardon and grace for the times where we have forgotten him or failed to turn to him in our lives. I confess to Almighty God and to you, my brothers and sisters, that I have greatly sinned in my thoughts and in my words, in what I have done and what I have failed to do, through my fault, through my most grievous fault. Therefore I ask, Blessed Mary, ever Virgin, all the angels and saints, and you, my brothers and sisters, to pray for me to the Lord our God. May Almighty God have mercy on us, forgive us our sins, and bring us to everlasting life.

Glory to God in the highest, and on earth peace to people of goodwill. We praise you, we bless you, we adore you, we glorify you. We give you thanks for your great glory. Lord God, heavenly King, O God, almighty Father, Lord Jesus Christ, only begotten Son, Lord God, Lamb of God, Son of the Father, you take away the sins of the world, have mercy on us. You take away the sins of the world, receive our prayer. You are seated at the right hand of the Father, have mercy on us. For you alone are the Holy One, you alone are the Lord, you alone are the Most High, Jesus Christ, with the Holy Spirit, in the glory of God the Father. Amen. Let us pray. May your grace, O Lord, we pray, at all times go before us and follow after, and make us always determined to carry out good works through our Lord Jesus Christ, your Son, who lives and reigns with you in the unity of the Holy Spirit, God, forever and ever. Amen.

0: A reading from the prophet Isaiah. On this mountain, the Lord of hosts will prepare for all people a banquet of rich food, a banquet of fine wines, of food rich and juicy, of fine strained wines. On this mountain, he will remove the mourning veil covering all peoples, and the shroud enwrapping all nations. He will destroy death forever. The Lord will wipe away the tears from every cheek. He will take away his people's shame everywhere on earth, for the Lord has said so. That day it will be said, "See, this is our God in whom we hoped for salvation. The Lord is the one in whom we hoped. We exult and we rejoice that he has saved us, for the hand of the Lord rests on this mountain." The word of the Lord.
1: Thanks be to God.
0: In the Lord's own house shall I dwell forever and ever.
1: In the Lord's own house shall I dwell forever and ever.
0: The Lord is my shepherd, there is nothing I shall want. Fresh and green are the pastures where he gives me repose. Near restful water he leads me to revive my drooping spirit. He guides me along the right path. He is true to his name. If I should walk in the valley of darkness, no evil would I fear. You are there with your crook and your staff. With these you give me comfort.
1: In the Lord's own house shall I dwell forever and ever.
0: You have prepared a banquet for me in the sight of my foes. My head you have anointed with oil. My cup is overflowing.
1: In the Lord's own house shall I forever.
0: Surely goodness and kindness shall follow me all the days of my life. In the Lord's own house shall I dwell forever and ever.
1: In the Lord's own house shall I dwell forever and
0: ever. A reading from the letter of St. Paul to the Philippians. I know how to be poor, and I know how to be rich too. I have been through my initiation, and now I am ready for anything, anywhere, full stomach or empty stomach, poverty or plenty. There is nothing I cannot master with the help of the one who gives me strength. All the same, it was good of you to share with me in my hardships. In return, my God will fulfill all your needs in Christ Jesus, as lavishly as only God can. Glory to God, our Father, forever and ever. Amen. The word of the Lord.
1: Thanks be to God.

The Lord be with you. A reading from the Holy Gospel according to Matthew. Jesus said to the chief priests and elders of the people, "The kingdom of heaven may be compared to a king who gave a feast for his son's wedding. He sent his servants to call those who had been invited, but they would not come. Next, he sent some more servants. 'Tell those who have been invited,' he said, 'that I have my banquet all prepared. My oxen and fattened cattle have been slaughtered. Everything is ready. Come to the wedding.' But they were not interested. One went off to his farm, another to his business, and the rest seized his servants, maltreated them, and killed them. The king was furious. He dispatched his troops, destroyed those murderers, and burnt their town. Then he said to his servants, 'The wedding is ready, but as those who were invited proved to be unworthy, go to the crossroads in the town and invite everyone you can find to the wedding.' So these servants went out onto the roads and collected together everyone they could find, bad and good alike. And the wedding hall was filled with guests." The Gospel of the Lord. The kingdom of heaven, says Jesus, may be compared to a king who gave a feast for his son's wedding. I wonder if someone really important would invite everyone to their wedding or their son's wedding. Like, imagine the President of Ireland, say, if President Connolly invited you to her son's wedding, would you go? It would be weird, probably, a bit strange. But many years ago, there were kings and queens, and to be invited to a wedding by them would not be weird. It would be a great honor. The invitation, in fact, it would probably come to you by a man on horseback, carrying a scroll, and he himself probably thought he was very important to be carrying this special message from the king or the queen, not knowing exactly what it was. And he would hand this scroll to you and you'd pick it up and it would be sealed with a wax seal. Very special indeed. And it would make you feel special. The truth is, God the Father himself has invited each one of us to a wedding feast, the feast of his son Jesus and of his loving kindness. Remember at Mass, the priest, he talks about a feast or a supper. He says, "Behold, the Lamb of God who takes away the sins of the world. Blessed are those called to the supper of the Lamb." It is our Father in heaven's biggest wish that we would come to share in this feast. We heard it in the Gospel. The king says, "Tell those who have been invited that I have my banquet all prepared. My oxen and fattened cattle have been slaughtered. Everything is ready. Come to the wedding." What kind of food will there be for his guests? We hear the prophet Isaiah speak of this in the first reading. He is telling about what is to come when Jesus comes. "On this mountain, the Lord of hosts will prepare for all people a banquet of rich food, a banquet of fine wines, of food rich and juicy, of fine strained wines." Now, what are we talking about here? This food rich and juicy, this fine wine. You know, whenever we gather as a community of faith every Sunday for the Eucharist, we're not sitting around a table kind of lounging
with our pinkies out drinking nice glasses of wine or eating fruit or vegetables. So obviously this is a metaphor. But nevertheless, that doesn't mean that what is being said is not true. We're talking about this juicy food. It's in fact, it's the gifts and fruits of the Holy Spirit, which we learn about from the Bible. And you might remember some of them, perhaps from the days when you prepared for confirmation, or even maybe as you're preparing for confirmation. Things like peace, joy, love. This is the feast. Friends, these are the very things that we need. And the whole world is starving for them. They come from the loving hands of God our Father. He gives us everything we need. We gather here on Sundays because we ourselves know that money, fame, and pleasure, these things are nice, but they don't last. And they do not give us these things that our hearts yearn for. The words of the psalm ring true. The Lord is my shepherd. There is nothing I shall want. Fresh and green are the pastures where he gives me repose. Near restful waters he leads me to revive my drooping spirit. You have prepared a banquet for me in the sight of my foes. In the Lord's own house shall I dwell forever and ever. In the midst of all that would do us harm, the Lord himself invites us to sit down and receive. As Christians, we do this together. Pope Francis taught us that no one is saved by himself or by herself. God the Father, he brings us all together, like that wedding banquet in the Gospel. He brings us all together, good and bad alike. We don't even have to be good people to sit down at the table of the Lord. There is a warning for all who persist in ignoring this call of the Father, which ends badly. But this warning is there to help us make a real choice to say yes to his invitation to each one of us. And then, tasting this rich feast, we must not keep God's blessings to ourselves, but share the joy and peace that we have received from his hand. We share them with those who are still waiting for a word of peace, news of joy, the company of somebody who loves them. Like the king's servants, we are to go to the crossroads in the town and invite everyone you can find to the wedding. No one is saved by himself or by herself. To finish, I'm going to read a short poem, which is actually found in the prayer book of priests and nuns and religious people across the world. The title of the poem is Love. Love bade me welcome, yet my soul drew back, guilty of dust and sin. But quick-eyed love, observing me grow slack, from my first entrance in, drew nearer to me, sweetly questioning if I lacked anything. A guest, I answered, worthy to be here. Love said, you shall be he. I, the unkind, ungrateful? Ah, my dear, I cannot look on thee. Love took my hand, and smiling did reply, who made the eyes but I? Truth, Lord, but I have marred them. Let my shame go where it doth deserve. And know you not, says love, who bore the blame? My dear, then I will serve. You must sit down, says love, and taste my meat. So I did sit and eat.

we stand together to profess our faith. I believe in one God, the Father Almighty, maker of heaven and earth, of all things visible and invisible. I believe in one Lord Jesus Christ, the only begotten Son of God, born of the Father before all ages, God from God, light from light, true God from true God, begotten, not made, consubstantial with the Father. Through him all things were made. For us men and for our salvation, he came down from heaven, and by the Holy Spirit was incarnate of the Virgin Mary, and became man. For our sake he was crucified under Pontius Pilate. He suffered death and was buried, and rose again on the third day in accordance with the Scriptures. He ascended into heaven and is seated at the right hand of the Father. He will come again in glory to judge the living and the dead, and his kingdom will have no end. I believe in the Holy Spirit, the Lord, the giver of life, who proceeds from the Father and the Son, who with the Father and the Son is adored and glorified, who has spoken through the prophets. I believe in one holy, Catholic, and apostolic church. I confess one baptism for the forgiveness of sins, and I look forward to the resurrection of the dead and the life of the world to come. Amen. I now invite the sixth class children from Elistrin to come forward to lead us in our prayer.

0: Encouraged by your invitation, O Lord, to come to your table, we confidently make our prayers to you, our ever-loving and generous Father.
1: We pray for Pope Leo. God, please protect him and strengthen him. Lord, hear us.
0: Lord, graciously hear us.
2: We pray for Bishop Niall and all our priests. God, please fill them with your Holy Spirit. Lord, hear us.
0: Lord, graciously hear us.
3: We pray for all the sick, our family and friends who are sick, and all sick children. God, please be with them and give them hope. Lord, hear us.
0: Lord, graciously hear us.
4: Pray for our families and friends. God, please protect. Please keep us all close to you and to each other. Lord, hear us.
0: Lord, graciously hear us.
5: We pray for all our teachers. God, please give them the right words to teach us about your love for us. Lord, hear us.
0: Lord, graciously hear us.
3: We pray for all preparing for First Holy Communion and Confirmation. God, please prepare their hearts to receive you. Lord, hear us.
0: Lord, graciously hear us. We also pray for those who have died. For Jean Devenny of Wolftone Place, Pat Friel of Drumennan, Glenswilly, Mary McDade, Foxhall, Glenswilly, Eamon McBride of Tyrhomin, Milford, and Paul Buchanan, late of Remelton and Corenna. May they be received into the kingdom of heaven with Jesus, Mary, Joseph, and all the angels and saints. Lord, hear us. God our Father, strengthen our awareness and commitment to the mission which we have inherited through your gift of baptism, and always be found wearing the garment proper to the communion with the Lord. We make this prayer through Christ our Lord. Amen. Now I invite you to be seated. And invite forward the family to bring forward the gifts of bread and wine for the Eucharist.

Pray, brothers and sisters, that my sacrifice and yours may be acceptable to God, the Almighty Father. May the Lord accept the sacrifice at your hands for the praise and glory of his name, for our good and good of all his holy church. Accept, O Lord, the prayers of your faithful with the sacrificial offerings, that through these acts of devotedness we may pass over to the glory of heaven. Through Christ our Lord. Amen. The Lord be with you. Lift up your hearts. Let us give thanks to the Lord our God. We thank you, God our Father. You made us to live for you and for each other. We can see and speak to one another and become friends and share our joys and sorrows. And so, Father, we gladly thank you with everyone who believes in you. With the saints and the angels, we rejoice to praise you, saying, Holy, holy, holy Lord God of hosts, heaven and earth are full of your glory. Hosanna in the highest. Blessed is he who comes in the name of the Lord. Hosanna in the highest. Yes, Lord, you are holy. You are kind to us all and to all. For this, we thank you. We thank you above all for your Son, Jesus Christ. You sent him into this world because people had turned away from you and no longer loved each other. He opened our eyes and our hearts to understand that we are brothers and sisters and that you are Father of us all. He now brings us together to one table and asks us to do what he did. Father, we ask you to bless these gifts of bread and wine by the power of the Holy Spirit and make them holy. Change them for us into the body and blood of Jesus Christ, your Son. On the night before he died for us, he had supper for the last time with his disciples. He took bread and gave you thanks. He broke the bread and gave it to his friends, saying, Take this, all of you, and eat of it, for this is my body, which will be given up for you.

In the same way, he took a chalice of wine, he gave you thanks, and handed the chalice to his disciples, saying, "Take this, all of you, and drink from it, for this is the chalice of my blood, the blood of the new and eternal covenant, which will be poured out for you and for many for the forgiveness of sins." Then he said to them, "Do this in memory of me."

Let us proclaim the mystery of faith. Save us, Savior of the world, for by your cross and resurrection, you have set us free. God our Father, we remember with joy all that Jesus did to save us in this holy sacrifice, which he gave us as a gift to his church. We remember his death and resurrection. Father in heaven, accept us together with your beloved Son. He willingly died for us, but you raised him to life again. Jesus now lives with you in glory, but he is also here on earth among us. One day he will come in glory, and in his kingdom there will be no more suffering, no more tears, no more sadness. Father in heaven, you have called us to receive the body and blood of Christ at this table and to be filled with the joy of the Holy Spirit. Through this sacred meal, give us strength to please you more and more. Lord our God, remember Leo our Pope and Niall our Bishop and all other bishops. Help all who follow Jesus to work for peace and to bring happiness to others. Bring us all at last, together with Mary, the Mother of God, with Blessed Joseph, her spouse, and all the saints, to live with you and to be one with Christ in heaven.

We now pray together in the words that Jesus taught his disciples. Our Father, who art in heaven, hallowed be thy name. Thy kingdom come, thy will be done on earth as it is in heaven. Give us this day our daily bread, and forgive us our trespasses, as we forgive those who trespass against us. And lead us not into temptation, but deliver us from evil. Deliver us, Lord, we pray, from every evil. Graciously grant peace in our days, that by the help of your mercy we may be always free from sin and safe from all distress, as we await the blessed hope and the coming of our Saviour, Jesus Christ. For the kingdom, the power and the glory are yours, now and forever. Lord Jesus Christ, who said to your apostles, "Peace I leave you, my peace I give you," look not on our sins, but on the faith of your church, and graciously grant her peace and unity in accordance with your will, who live and reign for ever and ever. Amen. The peace of the Lord be with you always. Let us offer to each other the sign of peace. Lamb of God, you take away the sins of the world, have mercy on us. Lamb of God, you take away the sins of the world, have mercy on us. Lamb of God, you take away the sins of the world, grant us peace.

Behold the Lamb of God. Behold him who takes away the sins of the world. Blessed are those called to the supper of the Lamb. Lord, I am not worthy that you should enter under my roof, but only say the word, and my soul shall be healed.

Let us pray. We entreat your majesty most humbly, O Lord, that as you feed us with the nourishment which comes from the most holy body and blood of your Son, so you may make us sharers of his divine nature, who lives and reigns forever and ever. Amen. Just at the end of Mass, there are a few notices. Next Saturday, we encourage your attendance at Mass to mark the friendship with our Polish neighbours and friends, as Poland is twinned with Donegal for the Irish presidency of the Council of Europe. Mass will take place next Saturday at 4 p.m. and a first-class relic of Pope John Paul II will be available for veneration and refreshments afterwards at the Divine Mercy Centre. October devotions will follow the Sunday evening Masses for this month, meaning Rosary and Benediction of the Blessed Sacrament. Please note that daily Mass is at 10 a.m. only from Monday to Wednesday this week to allow the clergy to attend the annual priest seminar, confessions and Youth 2000 as usual on Wednesday evening. If you have found earbuds or hearing aids in the Ard O'Donnell area, they can be returned to the owner through the parochial house. And wish to thank each one of you who support the cathedral from week to week. I also want to say a special word of thanks to all of those who helped to make this liturgy and celebration so beautiful. And as always, to the altar servers who are here week in, week out, and they seldom get a thank you, but I just wish to acknowledge them. But also the children who are here to sing from the different schools in the parish, and also for our readers and for those who read the prayers of the faithful, the children from sixth class of Elistran School. We really appreciate your time, but not just your time, but for sharing your gifts with us, of which there are many, and one of them we all got to benefit from today, or many of them we got to benefit through music and listening to the Word of God and being led in prayer. So thank you so, so much. And to all of those who have been involved to prepare for this Mass, the first family Mass of the year. Finally, I just wish to say that we have some young adults from our parish who are going to be at the different doors of the cathedral. And because this month is the month of the Rosary, we have rosaries for all the children here for them to take home with them. And I really encourage you to use them. You know, I talked about in the homily about coming to the feast of the God the Father. And we, of course, we come together as a family of faith on a Sunday to do that here in the cathedral, but also during the week to pray the rosary. This is a great way of coming to God with and in the company of Mary, our mother. So rosaries are there are there for all the children. So a special gift for each one of you as you leave the church today. And should there be any families who in the future would like to participate with the different ministries in the family Mass, such as music or such as reading or prayers of the faithful and so on, you can go to I'm going to delegate Nicolina, who hopefully will hear me. She's at the main door. And just mention to her that you would like your family to take part in that way. Please do let Nicolina know. She's at the main entrance. We now conclude with our blessing. The Lord be with you. May Almighty God bless you, the Father and the Son and the Holy Spirit. Amen. Go in peace, glorifying the Lord by your life. Thanks be to God.

0: Today's 10 o'clock Mass came live from St. Eunan's Cathedral in Letterkenny.
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0: refineries. Plenty of targets. Don't hit refineries. And he went out and he hit. And he's not going to affect our farmers. And he's not going to affect our ranchers. And he's not going to affect the rest of the world. He better damn well stop.
1: The roads minister sought to change the name of the Road Safety Authority to the Road Safety Agency. In a letter to the RSA, seen by the Sunday Independent, Sean Canny suggested the minor change would help tackle what he described as unfair criticism of the organisation. The plan was later dropped by the Department of Transport. It's 30 years since the Criminal Assets Bureau was launched. The organisation's responsible for tracking criminal activity and organised crime by rooting out criminal assets. Crime journalist Paul Williams says its establishment followed the high-profile murder of journalist Veronica Guerin.
2: It resulted in creating the impetus and the enthusiasm and the energy required to create an equally unprecedented and draconian law enforcement agency, which was basically the establishment of the Criminal Assets Bureau, which officially and legally came into being on this day 30 years ago.
1: US data centres operating here accounted for one-fifth of our electricity use last year, according to a new analysis by the Business Post. The paper investigated the data centres owned by Microsoft, Meta, Amazon Web Services and Google and found they accounted for 19.7% of Ireland's total electricity consumption for 2025. Amazon Web Services used the most, accounting for more than half of the four firms' usage. The government's being accused of failing to consider the wider consequences of artificial intelligence. The warning comes as a two-day AI counter-summit concludes in Dublin ahead of a major government-hosted international conference on Wednesday. Technology journalist and author Paris Marks says the focus on investment and innovation is overlooking the bigger picture.
3: They're buying into the narratives that come from the companies, right? That this is going to be some economic miracle, that it's going to improve the delivery of social services and provide a bunch of benefits for people. They haven't been doing the work of actually examining what is really happening with the rollout of AI, you know, how that's really affecting people, our societies, how it's affecting the delivery of services, even when it's rolled out in the public sector. You know, they're buying into the narrative from the companies because there is a lot of investment behind that narrative.
1: Five men are due before a special sitting of Loughrea District Court this morning following an incident of alleged violent disorder in Ballinasloe in County Galway. Gardaí made six arrests at St Michael's Square yesterday. Four men in their 20s and one in his 30s have been charged. A juvenile was released without charge. And the emergency departments at both Cork University Hospital and Mercy University Hospital are experiencing extremely high levels of activity, with a high number of presentations in recent days and long waiting times for some patients. HSE Southwest is asking the public to consider other care options, including GPs, local injury units at St Mary's and Mallow General Hospital, pharmacists and South Dock out-of-hours services. That's your news at 4 minutes past 11.
4: His family is on the brink of civil war.
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12: Let's check out the weather forecast for today, Sunday, the 11th of October. Dry for most of the day with sunny spells. It'll become cloudier in the evening with the odd spot of drizzle possible. Highest temperatures 11 to 13 degrees with moderate to fresh southeasterly winds developing. Tonight, cloudy with outbreaks of rain, drizzle and mist, clearing northeastwards towards morning. Lowest temperatures tonight 10 to 13 degrees with moderate to fresh southeasterly winds, which will be easing with the clearance.
13: Hey, this is Conor O'Brien from Villagers. 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

That's Lauren Eva Rose on the Cowboy Yodel. 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

0: S Monkeys, Pleasant Valley Sunday. See Mr. Green, he's so serene. He's got a TV in every room. From the pen of Carole King. Hi, Aidan. Any chance you play some Elvis Presley for all the gang in Glenfinn?
1: Bright light city, gonna set my soul, gonna set my soul on fire. 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

0: 14 years now, and I've had all this. That's Elvis, Viva Las Vegas. I want to tell you about the Highland Radio Christmas Concert. Yeah, it's back again, and this year it's going to be a good one. 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Anor are playing in the Highland Radio Christmas Concert. 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

That's brilliant, absolutely brilliant. Aura there, and recorded in this very studio. Yes, indeed, that's a live recording here from the Monday Night Sessions. And don't forget, on our, along with David James and the band, Louise Morrissey, Michael English, Des Willoughby, Owen Mike and Grania Gabigan, all part of the Highland Radio Christmas concert, one not to be missed on the 7th of December in the Mount Errol Hotel. €30 for your tickets. 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We'll get you all sorted out. Not a problem at all. You don't want to miss that one. Right. Great music as always, Aidan. A song for all the Elvis Rockin' in the Hills of Donegal Fan Club from Beatrice and Delo. Good morning, Beatrice. Hope you enjoyed our little Elvis tune we had on there. And good morning to all Highland Radio. Please play a request for my family and friends, and a special mention to Ross and Peggy and Hazel. Good morning, and anyone unwell at the moment, please say hello to them all. Comes from Charlie and Isabel in Sunny Paisley in Scotland. Sunny Paisley? Where'd you get the sun from? Send it over here.

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6: Hi Murphy, what's your second name?

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0: Go for it, Frank. Class. From 1956, January of that year, ended the charts and got as high as number 3 for Francis Albert Sinatra and Love and Marriage. Got to say hello to Mary, Catherine and Andrea listening in this morning. This one's for you. Here's Mike Denver.
1: Hi, this is Noel Hogan from the Cranberries. I want to say a big thanks to all the radio stations that support Irish Music Month. 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

I'm Mike Denver doing a Paul McCartney song. Dance tonight. Please play a request for Ellie May, who celebrates her 17th birthday today, from Granny Anne and all her family in Dromore County, Tyrone. Here's Train. 50 Ways to Say Goodbye. This is quite clever here. Listen to the rhyming lyrics. Away you go, Pat.

0: as Pat Monahan and Train and 50 Ways to Say Goodbye. Well, who's ready for the big Highland Bingo Party? Yeah, it's back this year and we're doing it twice. We're coming to two locations with your hosts, Keith Fletcher, Lee Gooch and Marty Friel on the decks. We're bringing the big Highland Bingo Party to the Inishowen Gateway Hotel in Muncrana on Saturday the 21st of November and the Villa Rose Hotel in Ballybuffet Saturday the 28th of November. 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Check. Check there on Madonna. We're coming to the very end of Irish Music Month. 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

0: Powerful stuff indeed. That's Conor Chisholm and Love Letters. Great, great voice, great character as well, and a big, big future in front of him. Conor Chisholm there on Love Letters.
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3: 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In my line of work, I look after children who've suffered traumatic brain injuries. In the last year, I've seen more than 20 children who have sustained a serious brain injury after a fall riding an e-scooter. These are serious injuries, some with lifelong consequences. So I implore you, if you're thinking of buying an e-scooter for someone under 18, don't. 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

0: That's the boss, Bruce Springsteen and the River. Hi, Aidan. Any chance you can play? We would have Joe Dolan for Angie up in Oma. Certainly get a bit of Joe in for you in this Irish Music Month.
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0: That's Joe Dolan. But I do. Bring that one for Angie up and on. Boom, boom, boom. That is about my lot for today. My thanks to Roisin on the telephones this morning. Thanks to you for listening into the programme. I'll see you tomorrow night between 10 o'clock and 12 for another Murphy's Golden Year. Stay tuned to Highland Radio. Bernard of the Harper Clan will join you after 12. It's keeping your company right through. Just want to mention it was Pio McCann's 6th anniversary of his passing on Friday. Miss him every day. Thinking about your Pio and family. God bless you. Sleep well, big man. Sleep well. Thanks for all your requests and dedications, and thanks for listening our way. Always appreciate it. Until tomorrow night, my name's Aidan Murphy. You know who you are. From me to you, have yourselves a good Sunday. Good morning.
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0: It's 12 o'clock. Good afternoon. I'm Ruth O'Connell. 12 people are dead and more than 300 injured after an attack on an airport in the Saudi capital, Riyadh. Houthi rebels in Yemen who are backed by Iran are being blamed for the missile attack. It's the latest in a series of attacks this week on the airport. Donald Trump says it's time for Ukraine to get a new president in response to criticism about his diesel deal with Russia. Vladimir Zelensky warned the agreement to release millions of tons to the global market would provide Moscow with money to continue the war. The US leaders warned him to stop hitting Russian oil refineries. These Ukrainians say Mr. Trump doesn't care about them.
1: This plays into Putin's hands, but we're also carrying out drone strikes. And I don't think Putin, having promised Trump huge quantities of fuel, will be able to deliver on that.
2: Trump has once again shown his true face. All he's interested in

0: U.S. data centers operating here accounted for one-fifth of our electricity use last year, according to a new analysis by the Business Post. The paper investigated the data centers owned by Microsoft, Meta, Amazon Web Services and Google and found they accounted for 19.7% of Ireland's total electricity consumption for 2025. Amazon Web Services used the most, accounting for more than half of the four firms' usage. The government's being accused of failing to consider the wider consequences of artificial intelligence. The warning comes as a two-day AI counter summit concludes in Dublin ahead of a major government-hosted international conference on Wednesday. Technology journalist and author Paris Marks says the focus on investment and innovation is overlooking the bigger picture.
1: We're buying into the narratives that come from the companies, right? That this is going to be some economic miracle, that it's going to improve the delivery of social services and provide a bunch of benefits for people. They haven't been doing the work of actually examining what is really happening with the rollout of AI, you know, how that's really affecting people, our societies, how it's affecting the delivery of services, even when it's rolled out in the public sector. You know, they're buying into the narrative from the companies because there is a lot of investment behind that narrative.
0: It's 30 years since the Criminal Assets Bureau was launched. The organisation's responsible for tracking criminal activity and organised crime by rooting out criminal assets. Crime journalist Paul Williams says its establishment followed the high-profile murder of journalist Veronica Guerin.
2: It resulted in creating the impetus and the enthusiasm and the energy required to create an equally unprecedented and draconian law enforcement agency, which was basically the establishment of the Criminal Assets Bureau, which officially and legally came into being on this day 30 years ago.
0: And the emergency departments at both Cork University Hospital and Mercy University Hospital are experiencing extremely high levels of activity with a high number of presentations in recent days and long waiting times for some patients. The HSE Southwest is asking the public to consider other care options, including GPs, local injury units at St Mary's and Mallow General Hospital, pharmacists and South Dock out-of-hours services. Anyone with urgent or emergency care need should attend an ED. That's your news at 4 minutes past 12.
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4: Righty here, I'm just giving a Gillette Labs razor a go, and it's smooth. Five long-lasting blades, and it's got a flex disc that adapts to my gorgeous face. Done in no time, then it goes back on its magnetic stand for a finish almost as good as one of mine. Gillette.

Good afternoon and welcome along to the programme. I hope we find you well this Sunday afternoon. Our thanks to Aidan Murphy. Thank you, Aidan. As always, a great programme on a Sunday morning, and enjoy the rest of your Sunday as well. Safe journey home. Derek Ryan and Let's Go Dancing, that's the opening offer for today's programme. Roisin, as always, is working with us. 9125000, dial the digit. You'll be talking to Roisin this morning. Or you can text or WhatsApp me 086 60 25000, and I'll pick it up from there. Hopefully you can stick and stay the Highland Way over the next couple of hours.

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was certainly a sing-along Sunday. Donnie O entertaining us there with that one. Bernard, right through until 12, 086 60 25,000, of course, is the text and the WhatsApp number. Danny Culhern. Danny, I always listen in Ballandrate. Thank you very much indeed, as I always say to you, for making your Sunday and this programme put together and keeping us company as well. So, Danny, good afternoon to you and the family as well. I have the song you're looking for. I have two of them, actually. So, Danny, stick with us. You'll hear that song, A Reel For You, real soon. Philly in Stavan. Hi to Philly. Philly, as always, thanks a million for checking in today as well. And I see Helen O'Donnell checking in nice and early as well. Helen, good afternoon to you. And you're looking for the music of Stacey Breen. Certainly will do that as well.

music of Keith Urban and Somebody Like You. Good afternoon to Danny Kilhern, Danny and Ballandrake, good afternoon to you. Good afternoon to the girls in Desert Martin, Mary, Catherine and Andre. You've given us a few artists and hopefully we'll get a few of them played for you as the afternoon goes on as well. So good afternoon to the girls as always, keeping us company. Thank you for that as well. And good afternoon to Liam and Mags in there in Bridge End, looking for the music of Derek Ryan and Jack Keogh. I have that down to play. I promise I'll play it for you real soon as well. And hi there, Bernard from John Wallace, JW, the man who doesn't forget anybody. Good afternoon to all your friends, John, which there are many. Thanks in advance, John. As always, thank you as well for always, always listening. And Bernard, looking forward to another great programme, says Josephine. Josephine, thank you for that as well.

0: folks, Paul McDevitt here, inviting you to join myself and Jimmy Stafford this Monday night for another edition of the Monday Night Sessions in association with Emerald Guitars. On the show this week, we are delighted to welcome back the amazing George Houston. Local singer, songwriter Emmett Brady will also be dropping by for a chat and a few tunes. Plus, we also say hello and give a big welcome to local singer Cassie O'Donnell Boner. So, that's the Monday Night Sessions this Monday night between 8 p.m. and 10 p.m. as always, right here on Highland Radio.
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Stacey Breen, what a voice. Further around, Helen O'Donnell. Hi to Helen. Helen wanted to hear that one today as well. And good afternoon to Marion Clark in Derry. Hi to you, Agnes Kelly. Good afternoon to you as well. And the girls in Desert Martin. Hopefully you enjoyed Mike Denver singing once a day, every day, all day long as well. Mary Jo Bonner enjoying the programme today. She says, hanging in there, aren't we all, Mary Jo? So good afternoon to you in Dunlow as well. Bridget Sweeney, thank you for checking in on this Sunday afternoon as well. Hopefully I find you well. Looking for the music of Big Tom, I promise you, I'll play Big Tom for you real soon as well. And Jim and Rosie McDermott. Jim sent me a photograph of Rosie in the kitchen. Jim, my advice to you is just, you know what, just get a takeaway.

That's the title of it. Play on, Paddy, play on. Jack Q and Derek Ryan, Liam and Mags in Bridgend. Good afternoon to you. Thank you for your text tonight, this afternoon as well. Magella and Marion looking for the music of David James. And a hi to Sue as well in Donegal, looking for the same song. I will indeed play it for you, Sue, real soon as well. LL or Lifford listener, good afternoon to you. You've given us a few songs, and one of them is very talented Shuni Crampsey, and Sometimes It Isn't Easy Being Me.

0: 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We'll have delegates from both clubs, as well as expert opinions from Roy Kavanagh, Gary McDade and John Gilday. That's the DL debate this Monday from Sister Sarah's, live in Highland Radio, or listen back on highlandradio.com.
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David James in Staten Island. Eddie Sue, Magellan and Marion, and all the David James fans as well, Staten Island. Very good afternoon to Mary Gamble. Good afternoon to you, Mary. Good afternoon to Margaret Doherty as well. Thanks for listening. Thanks for liking Facebook as well. I'm Marie McDevitt, Philly, and Mary Gamble all checking in today as well. Good to have you on board. Our usual listener, good afternoon to you. I have your song down to play next for you. And Bernie says, good afternoon, Bernard. The grandchildren popped in, so I'm late in checking in, but thanks for playing Shoney Crampton. Not at all, Bernie. As always, good to know that you're listening in for your Sunday sound check as well.

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3: And you're very welcome back into the programme, Liam McIntyre. Let's hopefully enjoyed Claudia Buckley singing for you earlier on. Margaret, I have that song by Gene Watson for you. He's actually celebrating his 83rd birthday today. So happy birthday to Gene Watson. And I certainly will feature the music of Gene real soon as well. And good afternoon, Bernard. How are you? Would you please say hello to Ellie May? It's her birthday. Ellie May is 17 today. Play something nice for her. We'll do in part two. Ellie May, happy birthday to you. Ellie May. All good people are born in October, Ellie May. Me and you sticking to it. Michael Coughlin, Michael, I have your song down to play in part two, I promise you. And Louise Morris, listening in Clydebank in Scotland, I have your song as well. Ellie May, happy birthday. Hopefully your granny spoiled you rotten, no doubt she did. News at the top of the hour, coming back in with music from Derek Ryan, Olivia Douglas and The Only Lie I Ever Loved, Mick Flavin, Someday You'll Love Me, and that's the starters for part two. Katie Gillen's here with the news. We'll talk to you after that.

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2: Good afternoon, it's Katie Gillen with the news at 1 o'clock. A safety certificate relating to the service station complex in Creasa, where 10 people died in an explosion in October 2022, was reportedly 16 years out of date at the time of the tragedy. According to the Times, lawyers representing those affected by the explosion discovered that the last known certificate had been issued by Donegal County Council in April 2005 and was valid for just 1 year. The information was obtained through a Freedom of Information request to the council. The newspaper reports that no further certificates were issued to Vivo Shell, the company operating the Applegreen service station, after the certificate expired in 2006. A lawyer representing an injured party has raised questions about whether potential liability could extend to Donegal County Council and the state in relation to the oversight of safety inspections and licensing. Donegal County Council has said it has fully cooperated with investigations into the explosion and that it would be inappropriate to comment further while those investigations remain ongoing. Police are appealing for information after petrol bombs were thrown at a patrol vehicle in Strabane yesterday. Officers were patrolling in the Ballycolman estate area of the town shortly after 5 p.m. when their vehicle came under attack. Three masked males dressed in black each threw a petrol bomb at the passenger side of the police car as it passed. Minor damage was caused to the vehicle and nobody was injured during the incident. An investigation is underway and anyone with information which could assist with inquiries is asked to contact police in Strabane on 101. A new Atlantic 85-class lifeboat has been officially named Davdot. A special ceremony and service of dedication

0: 60 years. Redmond Herdy made the sculpture, which he says is shaped like a guitar.
1: It's designed around one of Ted's old guitars. I took an abstract version of it, and with the viewing hole, you can look through to the front gates of the park, but kids can also get their photograph taken through it. So it's going to be a beautiful place for generations to stand and get the photograph taken. It's Kilkenny limestone. It stands at over 6 foot high, and it's a lovely addition to the town park.
0: Councillor Jimmy Kavanagh was also in attendance. He outlines his hopes for the use of the space.
2: The idea is really that we have, first of all, it's in Ted's memory and the memory of all the work that he's done and of the contribution the whole Bonsamy family have made over generations to music in Kilkenny and Donegal. And as well, we're hoping that it'll be really a live tribute to him, that we're going to see young musicians working here and artists, and that the space will really be used.
0: Derry City and Strabane District Council are urging dog owners to be safe and seen while walking. They say now that evenings are getting darker, it's important that pedestrians and pets are safe. Dog owners are being asked to keep control of their pets and not let them off the lead. Wear high visibility clothing so you can be easily seen by motorists, and use a reflective collar and lead or a high visibility coat flashing collar for your pet to increase their visibility in the dark. Four US companies were responsible for a fifth of electricity usage here last year. A new analysis by the Business Post shows Microsoft, Google, Amazon Web Services and Google used 19.7% of the total amount of energy consumed. Amazon Web Services, which operates a number of data centres here, accounted for around 10% of the total consumption. Chief News Correspondent with the Business Post, Donal McNamee, says it's the first time company-specific usage has been identified.
3: What we set out to do and were able to do using Environmental Protection Agency documents filed by the four hyperscalers was to build up a kind of a company-specific picture of their data center footprint and the electricity usage.
0: And now for the weather. Dry for most of today with sunny spells, becoming cloudier in the evening with the odd spot of drizzle possible. High temperatures of 11 to 13 degrees. That's all from the newsroom for now. We will be back with another update at 2 o'clock. The obituary notices for this Sunday afternoon, October 11th. The death has taken place of Patrick McNamee, Tán Duff, Cloughan, County Donegal. Patrick will repose at his home today and tomorrow from 3 o'clock until 9 o'clock each day. Rosary both nights at 9 o'clock, with family time after the rosary and on the morning of the funeral. Family, neighbours and close friends are welcome to pay their respects. Requiem Mass at 11 o'clock on Tuesday in the Church of Our Lady of Perpetual Succour, Glen Finn, with burial afterwards in Kilwira Cemetery. The Mass can be viewed on the parish webcam. Family flowers only, please, donations in lieu if desired to the Cloughan Day Centre. The death has taken place of Jared Given, Fintra Road, Killybegs, and formerly of Hillhead, Ardra. His remains will repose at his residence this evening from 4 o'clock until 8 o'clock, and tomorrow from 1 o'clock until 7 o'clock. House strictly private at all other times. Funeral from there on Tuesday morning at 11 o'clock to the Church of the Holy Family, Ardra, for 12 noon funeral mass, followed by a private family cremation at Lily Hill Crematorium, Letterkenny. Family flowers only, please. The death has taken place of Mary Mulligan, Ní Magee, Mahara Clogher, Derrybeg, and formerly of Ardon's Guidor. Her remains are reposing at her son Cahill's house in Mahara Clogher today until 8 o'clock, and tomorrow from 12 o'clock until 8 o'clock. Rosary nightly at 8 o'clock. House private after the rosary and on the morning of the funeral. Funeral mass will take place on Tuesday at 11 o'clock in St. Patrick's Church, Mina Wheel, with burial afterwards in Mahara Gallan Cemetery. The funeral mass can be viewed live on Kieran Orty, Funeral Director's Facebook page, and on the church webcam via MCN Media. The death has taken place of Kathleen O'Kane, Ní Ball, 15 Sleeve Boy Road, Cloddy, County Derry. Reposing at her late home, with wake commencing at 2 o'clock today. Family time from 10 p.m. to 11 a.m. Funeral from her late home on Tuesday, leaving at 10:30 for 11 o'clock Requiem Mass in St. Joseph's Church, Craigbane, with interment immediately afterwards in the adjoining graveyard. Funeral Mass will be recorded and uploaded on

0: the McLaughlin Funeral Director's YouTube channel. 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And the death has taken place of Michael Canavan, Muff, County Donegal. A private cremation will take place at Lily Hill Crematorium, Letterkenny, tomorrow at 3 o'clock. How strictly private. 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
3: You're listening to Bernard Harper.

Boys of Enniskill and This New Heartache, and good afternoon to Joe in the programme. Joe, as always, thank you for your text and your kind words as well. Louise in Clydebank, enjoy the music of Olivia Douglas and Derek Ryan, and in there we had Someday You'll Love Me from the voice of Mick Flavin, especially from Michael Coughlan. Michael, good afternoon to you as well. Good afternoon to LL once again. I have one of your songs on the way as well. And good afternoon, Bernard, from Vicky. Hello to Rebecca as well. And you had your grandson, Dylan, yesterday, and he's heading back to Australia this week. And such a lovely and very kind-hearted young man. And we wish him a safe journey back to Australia as well. And please play CL, Charlie Lansborough, Frank McCaffrey, and, of course, the man himself, Gene Watson, who celebrates his 83rd birthday today. So Gene is on the way. And good afternoon to Margaret on the programme as well. And hello to Dee from Vicky. And Vicky gets in to say, Dee Dee gets in to say hello to Vicky and hello to Anne as well. And he sent me a photograph. He said he had a hard-boiled egg and toast. He said he couldn't beat it. Couldn't beat that, or couldn't beat the egg. Dee Dee, good afternoon to you. And can you please play Charlie Rich, My Inclusive Dreams? I will look for that one for you. And MG, thank you. Good afternoon, Bernard. Looking forward to the great music with the best on Highland. Thank you for that as well. You're very kind, and good to know you enjoyed the programme on Thursday night as well. So cheers for listening. And as always, I do appreciate all the kind things that you say.

0: very popular song and a very popular singer as well. Gene Watson and Forever Ain't Long Enough, Agnes Kelly. Agnes, thank you. You're very kind. Good that you enjoyed that as well. Helen D in Buncrana. Good afternoon to Helen. Good afternoon to John as well. And hi to Marie and Ryan, who are enjoying their last few days off and away for a little Sunday run as well. So enjoy Ryan, enjoy Marie as well. It's always great to hear from you both. And Bridget Sweeney, thank you for checking in, Bridget. I promise you I'll play the music of Big Tom, because I know Helen D in Buncrana loves to hear Big Tom on a Sunday afternoon as well. Good afternoon, Bernard. Would you please say hello to my good friends, that's Leah and Zina and Trudy. Not forgetting Jean and Brianne. Hello to Tweezer, Michael McAdams, Jared and Isabel Ray, and Colette and Ina McCain, Damien and Angela and the kids as well. And wish Colette a very happy birthday for today. Happy birthday, Colette. Happy birthday, Colette. Like myself, she's 21. And we're not moving. Next year will be 21 and a half.
1: Oh, tonight all alone I'm thinking of you. Once again, I'm wondering where you are. Are you still singing songs as you move from town to town? Still hanging

0: Angel.
1: That's the title of it, Runaround Angel, from the voice of Stephen Bennett. A usual listener says, thank you for playing Stephen, not a problem. Good afternoon to Marie again. Marie and the family in Lifford, enjoy the rest of your day as well. And Colette, happy birthday from Marie and all of us here at Highland as well. Enjoy your special day and hopefully all is good with you and Ina as well. Good afternoon, Bernard. Would like to hear Stephen Bennett. There we go. Hi to Francis Quinn, home for the weekend, and Tom Fitzpatrick and Michael Fitzgerald there in Kelly Beggs. Breeds and William in Greencastle. Brian in Boston comes in from Paula and Claire and Maureen and Patsy Need Keeney and there in Glenty. So we play the man for you. That, of course, was the voice of Stephen Bennett. And Vicky, thank you, Vicky, as well. Thank you for your text. And good afternoon to Carol. Carol, thank you for listening today as well. I was asked for another song. And, we'll play this. I'll go looking at my text.

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6: You followed me to Texas.

Charlie Rich and My Lucid Dreams was asked for that one earlier on. Hi to Jojo and Staban. Jojo, always listening. Bernard, can you give a big shout out to Wish Jerry, our baby of the house, a happy birthday. Don't know, is it today? Happy birthday if it is, Jerry. And give Natasha a wee shout out. It was her birthday on the 7th as well. So lots of birthdays happening in the household with Jojo. Jojo, that'll keep you busy. So thank you as always, Jojo, listening in. I know you're listening on Tuesday as well, and you love the old Tuesday night show as well. So Jojo, enjoy the rest of your Sunday as well, and happy birthday to the girls as well. Let's hope they had a fantastic time. No doubt they did. And Carol, thank you for your song suggestion as well. And good afternoon, Bernard. Hello to all my family, everyone who knows us. Hello to Marie and Paddy McDevitt. Hello to Margaret Waltz and Sydney Muir. And a big hello to Michael, Michelle and Mark, Damon and Angela, and Tony and Trish. And hello to a good friend of ours, that's Pauline O'Donnell in Raphoe. Good afternoon to Pauline. Hello to my niece, Jean Porter, and my sister, Jean McAdams. Good afternoon to Jean as well, from Teresa and to Michael. Also hello to Roisin and ourselves here at Highland. And play something lively, the one a wee quickie.

Buckley and Don't Fight the Feelings. Don't fight the feelings. Bernie, would you please say hello to DD? Forgot about him. DD comes in for Man, and they tell me that I loved the day yesterday and loved the song of Gene Watson. Ellie May, hi to Ellie May. Ellie May drops me a wee text as well. I'll go to this screen. Hi there, Bernie. Thanks for my request yesterday. Granny Anne, and spoiled me rotten, and I'm sure she did. Kate and Granny took me away yesterday. Went to her favourite little restaurant in Derry and then done a bit of shopping. And the, Ellie May just wants to say lots of love to Granny Anne and to Kate and to everyone who spoiled her rotten on her birthday as well. So there you go. Helen in Buncrana, or Helen in Derry it is. And hello to you. And Bernie, can you please play Jerry Guthrie, the girl from yesterday, for my sister's and cousin Eileen. And it comes in from Helen, and Helen's in Derry. So Eileen's in Buncrana. Good afternoon to you and all your cousins and your friends as well. Helen, lots of love to you as well.

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say, what a voice. Lauren Eva Rose and the Three Wheel Love Affair. And going with social medias, Lauren Eva Rose has a new album coming out real soon as well. We look forward to hearing from that as well. So that's a voice to look out for. And if you see her out and about, go and support her as well. Lauren Eva Rose. Bridget Sweeney, good afternoon to you, Bridget. Helen D. in Buncrana. Helen and John are going to sing with me.

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4: Chatrat o hola condi unangal, when saltas de lorla natural a me year of four. 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Clary and you at Donegal Library Punk IE, the Lorland Etual, Yataki at Creole, O Holy Conde Gunangal,

That's Jill, and I love you more and more every day. Hi to you, Mary Green. Mary, thank you for your email today as well. Good to know you enjoyed the programme. Helen says, thank you for the music. MG says, thanks for the request, Bernard. Another fantastic show. Enjoy the rest of your Sunday. Thank you for that as well. The old clock on the wall says, it's time to go. Thanks to Roisin for helping the programme. Thank you, Roisin. Mark and Kieran are here with the Highland Radio Sports. Kitty Gillen's here with the news at the top of the hour. Back again on Tuesday night, all been well, with the 60s, 70s and 80s, and of course the Lover as well. Enjoy the rest of your Sunday. Thanks for your company today, and as always, thanks a million for the use of your radio. 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Bye-bye.

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1: Good afternoon, it's Katie Gillen with the news at 2 o'clock. A safety certificate relating to the service station complex in Creasla, where 10 people died in an explosion in October 2022, was reportedly 16 years out of date at the time of the tragedy. Lawyers representing an injured party have also raised questions over whether liability should extend to Donegal County Council and the state. Leah Doherty reports.
2: According to The Times, lawyers representing those affected by the explosion discovered that the last known certificate had been issued by Donegal County Council in April 2005 and was valid for just 1 year. The information was obtained through a Freedom of Information request to the council. The newspaper reports that no further certificates were issued to Vivo Shell, the company operating the Applegreen service station, after the certificate expired in 2006. A lawyer representing an injured party has raised questions about whether potential liability could extend to Donegal County Council and the state in relation to the oversight of safety inspections and licensing. Donegal County Council has said it has fully cooperated with investigations into the explosion and that it would be inappropriate to comment further while those investigations remain ongoing.
1: Police are appealing for information after petrol bombs were thrown at a patrol vehicle in Strabane yesterday. Officers were patrolling in the Ballycolman estate area of the town shortly after 5 p.m. when their vehicle came under attack. Three masked males dressed in black each threw a petrol bomb at the passenger side of the police car as it passed. Minor damage was caused to the vehicle and nobody was injured during the incident. An investigation is underway and anyone with information which could assist with inquiries is asked to contact police in Strabane on 101. People are being urged to exercise caution after a number of Portuguese man-o-wars have been spotted on Narran Beach. The harmful creatures related to jellyfish are known to live in tropical waters but have been driven from Spain and Portugal due to strong southwesterly winds. Killybegs Coast Guard are asking people to be vigilant when walking on beaches and to keep children and pets away from them. They say if you happen to get stung, remove the tentacles with tweezers or a gloved hand, pour hot water on the affected area, keep rinsing, and seek medical advice if you form a reaction or have difficulty breathing. A new Atlantic 85-class lifeboat has been officially named Davdot. A special ceremony and service of dedication was held at Lochswilly Lifeboat Station.

0: With a career spanning 60 years, Redmond Herdy made the sculpture, which he says is shaped like a guitar.
1: It's designed around one of Ted's old guitars. I took an abstract version of it, and with the viewing hole, you can look through to the front gates of the park, but kids can also get their photograph taken through it. So it's going to be a beautiful place for generations to stand and get the photograph taken. It's Kilkenny limestone. It stands at over 6 foot high, and it's a lovely addition to the town park.
0: Councillor Jimmy Cavanagh was also in attendance. He outlines his hopes for the use of the space.
2: The idea is really that we have, first of all, it's in Ted's memory and the memory of all the work that he's done and of the contribution the whole Ponsonby family have made over generations to music in Letterkenny and Donegal. And as well, we're hoping that it'll be really a live tribute to him, that we're going to see young musicians working here and artists, and that the space will really be used.
0: And now for the weather. Dry for most of today with sunny spells, becoming cloudier in the evening with the odd spot of drizzle possible. High temperatures of 11 to 13 degrees. That's all from the newsroom for now. We will be back with another update at 3 o'clock.

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2: Welcome along to the Highland Radio Sports Desk, the 11th of October, a sunny Sunday afternoon, Highland Radio Mountaintop. My name is Kieran Cannon, this is Sunday Sport, and Mike Gallagher will be helping me along this Sunday afternoon. Our main focus of attention, I was going to call it the In His Own Intermediate Final, it's the big one, it's the Donegal Intermediate Final in O'Donnell Park at 4 p.m. live coverage, thanks to our friends at Centre up there in Cairn and Muff. It's Cairn Donner taking on Niamh Paddy Gascoigne. The commentary team for this one at 4 p.m. will be Paddy Kilfordy and Brendan Devaney. A huge day for both clubs. And remember, Oris, we'll talk about them in a couple of moments' time. And then his own team, they had a huge success story yesterday in O'Donnell Park. At 2 p.m, just underway, Cairn Donagh, they're also on the Intermediate B final. We'll be updating you from that one very shortly, taking on Niamh Mora lower the Rosses. Mark Gallagher is here. Mark, we're busy with the club championships all year. Coming now to the final end of it. It's a special time, and you can imagine being from Anishoni this weekend. You had Oris yesterday, and you've Cairn Donagh taking on Niamh Paddy today.
3: What a finish to that game yesterday. Oris getting the job done. I think it was 1-12 apiece with 5 minutes to go, and they just kicked on in the end up. So, yeah, I was following that game. Brilliant to see. But as you say, Kieran, this time of the year, when the club championships are coming to the business end, and there's finals, and there's, you know, whether it's Junior A, Junior B, Senior A, Senior B, it doesn't matter what level, it means so much to every club involved, and it means so much because, you know, it's great to be playing football at this time of the year for all the clubs, and the teams that are left in the competitions, everybody in the club gets behind them and they're all out supporting. So yeah, brilliant time of the year for football and sports fans here in the county. It's just class, and there's still lots more to come. Today we have the intermediate finals, and next week the big ones, the senior finals. So yeah, brilliant. Yeah.
2: Thank you, Mike. We're going to talk to Mike in a second about soccer. Brilliant indeed, Mike. It's all about the clubs, but come to the final stages. Mike will see it this week in his own club. The parish is certainly going to buy into it, and that's what I love about this time of year when you get to county finals. That's Donegal. What about Derry today? The second of the senior championship semi-finals is taking place in Derry today. Owen Begg, 4 p.m, Newbridge taking on Glen. And there's also an intermediate semi-final today. Craig Barn are taking on Desert Martin. That one's at 2 o'clock in Owen Begg. What about Tyrone? A huge day in Tyrone today. It's the intermediate championship final day. Pomeroy are taking on The Rock. That one's in Dungannon at 8:30 this evening. Big weekend last weekend for the ladies of St. Junan's. They won the Donegal Ladies Championship last week. No rest for the wicked because they're back out today. It's Ulster, Maxi Kearns, Moneyglass from County Antrim taking on St. Junan's. It's in Antrim. It's getting underway about now. We'll have an update from that one. We hope to have an update from that one. We'll reach out to our contacts. We hope to have an update a little bit later on. What about the world of soccer today? Our featured game, Mike, today in the English Premier League?
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0: In 4:30, Liverpool and Manchester City. What a couple of weeks it's been for the likes of Manchester City there, with all the story about the charges coming out. But it is back to the football today for the time being, as their appeal process continues from getting found guilty of those 115 charges for breaching Premier League's financial rules over the period there in the last decade, 2009 to 2017 or 18, I think it was. So they're back on the pitch today. They're away to Liverpool at Anfield. It's going to be some atmosphere. You can imagine the banners that the Anfield crowd will have there. And as you quite rightly say, Kieran, that is going to be our feature game here on Highland Radio Weekend Sport. And what that means is that we're going to open it up and give our listeners a chance to win a voucher for our friends and sponsors down there at Michael Murphy Sports. And all you have to do to be in with the chance of winning that voucher for €40 is to text your score prediction along with your name and address of that game, Liverpool against Manchester City, 4:30 today. Who wins? What will the score be? Or you can go for a draw. Text your score prediction along with your name and address to 086 60 25000, and if you're correct, you will be in the hat to win this week's voucher. I'm really looking forward to sticking the TV on later, Kieran, and watching the build up to that game. I'm sure there's going to be a lot of chat about the City breaches, and the, can you imagine what the atmosphere is going to be like at Anfield? Anyway, there's a couple of games on at 2 o'clock, kicked off. Nottingham Forest are away to Crystal Palace, and there's been an early goal. 9 minutes gone. Dan Ndoye has the away side, Nottingham Forest, a goal to the good in that game. No goals yet in the other game that kicked off 10 minutes ago. Hull 0, Everton 0. And Celtic are in action. They were in action in the Scottish Premiership, Kieran. They were 2-0 winners away to Motherwell. And Kieran, a lot of chat about crisis at Celtic. The fans aren't happy. They're sitting top of the league. They've won 7 out of 8. There's not much of a crisis going on.
1: 2-0 today as well. Beat Motherwell, yeah.
0: 2-0. I know they were beating Europe and they got beat by Rangers a couple of times. But the Celtic fans are kind of hard to keep happy, aren't they? There's not a wild lot wrong there. They've won 7 out of 8 games. They were beaten by the old firm rivals. But I mean, I think it's a wee bit early to be calling crisis this season. They're sitting top of the pile. Another one today.
1: Martin O'Neill came out too before the international break, Mark, and he said he'll consider his future. Not a word about it. He's back in the day in the 1-2-0.
0: I think it's unnecessary pressure at this time of the season. Imagine.
1: I don't think he ever was considering this position.
0: I don't think. Clubs that are actually struggling must be looking at Celtic, come, which is cop on. Like, you're top of the league, you're playing in Europe. Like, you know, what more do you want? But there you go, anyway. I suppose that's the high standards that they set. But yeah, Celtic, 2-0 winners away to Motherwell today. Top of the league, what crisis.
1: Thank you to Mark Gallagher. Local soccer today. Huge match in the Brian McCormick Sports Premier Division today. Top against second. St. Catharines taking on a Kildrum Tigers. The Saints are 1-0 up in Emerald Park. 55 minutes on the clock. Josh Maxwell getting that goal in the 10th minute of the opening half. A huge local derby. I'm not too sure how many times Kerry Keel played Fannett in the Premier Division, but they are playing today in Robbs Park. 61 minutes gone. Fannett lead 2-0. I'm just wondering who got the goals for Fannett. Keel McIlwain and Paddy Carr getting the goals there for, I was going to say visitors, but it's practically a home game for both of them. Letterkenny Rovers are taking on KJ Rovers today. 57 minutes gone on that one. KJ lead 2-0. Few other games as well. No updates from those as of yet. But as always in Highland Radio Sunday Sport, the Donegal Junior Soccer League and the Innes Own Soccer League, we will have all the results. As soon as we get them, we'll have all the results for you. In athletics today, the Donegal Senior Cross Country Championships is taking place in Carndonagh. We're going to hear from Patsy McGonigal in hour number 2 of the programme. Always looking forward to catch up with him, giving us all the relevant information regarding local athletics. Okay, just returning to Gaelic games for a second. Wicklow have confirmed Oisin McConville's reappointment as their senior football manager for the 2027 season. The former Armagh forward led the Garden County to Tarleton Cup success this summer and a place in the All-Ireland Championship next season. However, Frankie Dolan will not be part of McConville's team for the coming season, despite pulling out of the race to become the new Longford manager. And finally for now, Shane Lowry in golf is 6 under par, midway to his final round at golf's Madrid Open. Joe Dean and Grant Forrest share the lead in the Spanish capital at 14 under par. When we come back, we're going to have reaction from all last night's Gaelic Games reaction. And we're going to hear the Gaelic Games action. We're going to hear from the big semi-final, the victorious Enda Muldoon, his big victory for his club in the Derry Championship last night. And we can't forget Derry City as well. We'll hear from their manager and Patrick McLean, the player of the match, yesterday's victory over Galway United. It's all coming up in the next few minutes.
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3: Hi folks, Paul McDevitt here. I'm going to join myself and Jimmy Stafford this Monday night for another edition of the Monday Night Sessions in association with Emerald Guitars. On the show this week, we are delighted to welcome back the amazing George Houston. Local singer, songwriter Emmett Brady will also be dropping by for a chat and a few tunes. Plus, we also say hello and give a big welcome to local singer Cassie O'Donnell Bonner. So, that's the Monday Night Sessions this Monday night between 8 p.m. and 10 p.m. as always, right here on Highland Radio.
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1: Welcome back to Highland Radio Sunday Sport. Okay, recap some of yesterday's action. We're going to begin with the Michael Murphy Sports Donegal Junior A County Championship Final. Congratulations to all our Oris listeners tuning in today. A huge, proud moment for your club yesterday. You won the Junior A Championship, defeating Narossa 216 to 112. A 7-point victory for Sean Paul Doherty's side. Yeah, all square to break. 8 points to Narossa, 1-5 to Oris, but Oris coming out on top. Joe Doherty, 1-7. Four of us yesterday. Luke Doherty chipping in with a goal and a point. We're going to hear from Conor Bradley very shortly. He kicked 4 points. But after the match, Highland Radio's Dermot Doherty got this reaction from the Oris manager, Sean Paul Doherty.
7: So often I'm speechless, but I'm almost speechless. The first 10 minutes we were worried there. We had a lot of players, hadn't even played a semi-final before. And we were worried the occasion might get to them. And it did, I think, for the first while. Now, also a very experienced team, and they have a lot of quality players and have been here many, many times in different big games. I think after we got over that 10 minutes, the goal definitely helped, settle us. And I thought after that we played some, at times, brilliant football, like second half especially. We kept saying, just stay in the game, stay in the game the last 20. We were hoping to push on, have the legs, and that's exactly how it panned out, Dana.
8: Yeah, and when you look back on the game, we were wondering who would be the happier at halftime because, as you say, Narossa were the better team for much of that first half, but you still managed to get in at halftime on level terms.
7: I wouldn't really argue they weren't a better team. We just didn't play the first 10 minutes. I thought we, that second quarter, I thought we did really well. But at halftime, we were so conscious because I was at the semi-final. You'd have thought at half-time Gales were going to win that game. They had the bees the second half. They were only a couple of points behind. It was a bit similar at half-time here, so I told the boys in Narossa were going to push hard this 10 minutes. We had to see out that 10 minutes and then hopefully push on. And that's exactly how it panned out, really, to be honest. Yeah.
8: Listen, you were saying during the week about how your team is a mix of young, inexperienced players but very good quality, and then the more senior players with a wee bit of experience and everything. And that mixture, that blend, it worked today, didn't it? Some of your younger players really stood up to it today.
7: Oh, they're fantastic, but they're so athletic. But, they don't get the credit they deserve. They're fantastic footballers. People said that we were going to lose the quarterfinal. People said we were going to lose the semi-final. People thought we were big underdogs here today. like we were fully convinced we had every chance of winning this match. I seen it as a 50-50 game. The younger boys, the turnaround this year is unbelievable. But I mean, we've been training since the 17th of October last year. This is our 51st week out.
8: Right.
7: You know, we've done a lot of work. We must have been the first team back in Ireland training last year because we were so out of it. You know, the players last year just didn't put in the commitment. And it wasn't a management problem. The players admitted it. You know, they owned it. But to a man, I asked them to step it up this year, and they've been absolutely fantastic. They really have.
8: Yeah, well, you got the response you wanted. You've been through the good times and the not so good times with this club.
7: Yeah.
8: It's a proud club, isn't it, John Paul?
7: Oh, it is,
8: and I'll
7: yeah.
8: tell you what, this is another high point in the history
7: yeah.
8: of the club.
7: I've met men there now just crying. You know, they played for us in the 70s and 80s and 90s. Even like we were formed in 69, and for a long time we were the only football club in Anishon. You know, we kept the flag flying in Anishon for a long time. We have a really proud history. Now these boys today have made know they're part of that history, and it's just fantastic. Like I'm over them in.
8: And isn't it great for those that worked with underage teams as well on those cold nights during winter when training is held and players don't want to be there, never mind managers.
7: I'll give you an example. I was in Strait this morning at 8:30 getting stuff in the clubhouse, and we had some of our senior ladies players up in the gym before they took underage training.
8: Yeah.
7: So we have everybody putting in as much work as Tim and our Glenswellier, you know, the bigger clubs with bigger numbers. We just don't have a lot of numbers. Our coaches are trying to, you know, they're doing everything they can. But hopefully this will really push things on now in the next number of years.
8: Yeah, well listen, this victory is for them, for everybody involved
7: exactly.
8: in Uris and the parish. As you said, the parish really bought into this, didn't they? And you could see it today.
7: The parish has been crazy the last few days. We had some crowd there today. It was just, the last couple of minutes I was able to go up and you know, just turn around and look up at it. It was just amazing, it really was.
8: Connor, congratulations, a great victory.
9: Oh, massive victory, so it was a real tough game out there. We lost them back, and it was very, very hard there towards the middle of the second half. And there's times out there you don't think you're going to get over the line, but fantastic just to get over the line.
8: Yeah.
9: Get this for the club.
8: Yeah, it was so exciting. It was nip and tuck. The lead changed hands so many times in that game. And believe it or not, with around about 5 minutes to go, the sides were level, Connor. And it needed somebody to just take hold of this contest. And it was Uris who got those scores at the vital time.
9: Got the scores at the vital time. We've been saying all year about our bench. Proves today, the last 5 minutes, we won the game. We won kickouts, we had the legs. So whoever was coming in was stronger than or as strong as
8: yeah.
9: boys were on the pitch, and it really helped the way.
8: Yeah, and Narossa played their part in what was a hugely enjoyable match. The sides were level at half time as well. Narossa probably the better team in the opening stages. All you had to show for your efforts was a goal from Joe Doherty, but you got a couple of points just before half time. I think you might have got two of those scores, and at the break you went in on level terms.
9: Yeah, that was a big one for us. It gave us the real belief there, because we were against it. It was a good strong breeze. You might not see it from the stands, but I definitely had the advantage of the breeze in the second half then. So we really had good belief then going into the second half that we could do it.
8: Yeah.
9: Albeit, Narossa came back at us. I think they went 2 up, 3 up, I can't remember. And we just needed leaders then.
8: Yeah.
9: That's what we had all year, was leaders all over the pitch.
8: Yeah.
9: Somebody, a different game, somebody else steps up, and that's what happened today.
8: Yeah. Listen, in the end, Luke Doherty's goal, it was probably fortuitous. I don't think he was going for goal. It was a high-dropping ball that ended up in the back of the net. But as you say, there were a number of good individual performers for you. I got good big scores at important times in that match.
9: Yeah, definitely. It was a lucky goal towards the end that kind of got us over the line for it. But big days, you need a bit of luck.
8: Yeah.
9: We're not going to complain too much about that.
8: Listen, what an occasion. Big crowd here to support you. It's a proud day for the club.
9: Massively proud day. We had a lot of tough years there. It's 2018 since we've last been in the final. 2014 since we won it. It's been some real tough days out. And between all that there, so
8: yeah.
9: just happy to get a
8: and listen,
9: club.
8: You made a great speech yourself after collecting the cup from Mary Coughlin, the chairperson of the county board. This is such a big occasion, and it's great to be involved. But for you yourself as captain, you must be so proud.
9: Massively proud. I mean, we needed this time last year. We didn't see this coming.
8: Yeah.
9: You know, we had as I said, a few tough years. Young boys coming in, the likes of Joe, Paddy, Sam, Morris, the rest, Lagan, all them boys. Boys coming back into it. Nobody kind of last October, nobody seen this coming, but it's massively proud for the club now. Hopefully, we can just kick on
8: yeah.
9: and stay in intermediate football for as long as we can now.
1: That is what a performance he had yesterday. Chipped in with 4 points. Captain leading by example. The Uris captain, Conor Bradley, speaking of Jeremy Doherty. And prior to that, it was the proud manager. Good interview that. Sean Paul Doherty touched every aspect of the club, from last year to the supporters to the ladies' team training. So it is a great, great interview there with the manager, Sean Paul Doherty. No doubt the celebrations is continuing this Sunday afternoon. The Junior B County Final took place yesterday as well. Letterkenny Gales coming out on top, 213-14. Points. Now, the Intermediate B final is currently taking place in O'Donnell Park, Letterkenny today. 21 minutes gone. Niamh Mora, 6 points. Niamh Mora alone who has 6 points. Ciarán Donna, 3 points. So Niamh Mora alone who has leading in that match. Okay, we're going to continue our recapping last night's action. And Derry last night, the first of the Senior Football Championship semi-finals took place in Owen Beg. It finished O'Donovan Rossa, 14 points, Slop Neil, 1-6. That's a full-time score after yesterday's match in Owen Beg. Slop Neil only managing to score a point in the second half. For Donovan's Rossa managers, Enda Muldoon, he spoke with Michael McMullen after the match.
10: Enda, frantic finish. You were 8-1 up at a stage and he's needed that block of Paddy McLaren's nearly even psychologically.
11: We definitely made hard work of it now, Mal, but you have to give credit to Slough Neil. You know the matter of me. They're not going to give up, and we knew that at half-time. It was just about us going out and trying to do the same, but when you get a couple of good two-pointers, like Brenton Rogers checked there in the second half, gives the team a big lift, and then I said to them boys after that, I said, they're definitely not good for the heart, so they're not standing along that line watching it. But hey, look, we got there in the end, but there's definitely a lot to be done for the final.
10: 6-1 and fairly economical in what you were doing in that first half. I know Samuel missed a few chances, but from your own point of view, how happy were you at half time? Because you got the stage, you were nearly shadowing Samuel, you weren't diving in. It seemed as to be going as well as it could have been, really.
11: First half we defended really well, so we did, and we were happy with that. Probably the 4 or 5 minutes leading up to half time, I thought we could have maybe knocked on another couple of scores. I was disappointed with that. And then the second half, we butchered a couple of chances again, so we did. So that's an area we worked on. We've done it against Slavy too. We missed a lot, not as much today, but we still, at vital times, we're just not getting them over the bar. And then it gives the other team a wee bit of air, a wee bit of oxygen. And Slough Neil took it, and I know what, for the last 10 minutes there now, I was worried.
10: Because, as you say, it was controlled, and then it wasn't. Mm-hmm. Lynch's save after half-time was the biggie. He obviously made one late on, end, but the one after half-time, I suppose potentially something else team talk is, let's go at it, and it was a big moment as well.
11: Yep, and we said that in our changing room, what's Slough Neil going to do here? And we knew what Slough Neil was going to do. They're going to have to come out, an 8-1 down, you're going to have to come out and have a go at it. And they certainly brought the fight in the second half. And as you say, Lynch's, that save was brilliant. So it was, I didn't really see what happened. I just seen him saving it and the ball coming back out. But it was crucial at that time, so it was.
10: They got the goal and then used a response. Murphy was taking people on. Paddy McLaren, he made that block that nearly lifted the roof off the stand. And in the first game, Cluckie spoke to me after the end of the race. We talked about breaking ball was a big thing from last year. And it says to Spearsy there as well, just the block. So he's knew how to roll up the sleeves. Is it something that hurt after last year? Apart from the defeat, Enda, but it's something he's sort of honed in on.
11: I would say I'd be down through the years, people have questioned more if Alton has come to the tight games. Can they go in a minute? Can they see it out? And the proof now in the Lavi game and the night again, they can see out these games. Would I like it to be going like that? Absolutely not. I'd like them doing what we've done last year and blowing teams away. But look, that's not going to happen. That's championship football. But it's good to see that side. And as you say, that block of Paddy must have been up maybe 20 metres to get to Brenton at that stage. And look, here. I don't know what some, but something's working there, so let's keep it going.
10: Final point for me, looking ahead to the final, he's obviously walked that path last year and left Celtic Park with that disappointing feeling that you've said to me before, you've known both sides of it. Yeah. So 2 weeks to prepare for the biggest day of club football.
11: Yeah.
10: What's going through your head right now?
11: I suppose there's not much to think about. It's just relief after getting over the night. But
10: don't know who you play.
11: Don't know who you play. So we'll see you tomorrow. We'll watch the game tomorrow and then we'll take it from there. But look, there's 2 weeks to be excited about. If you're from Maharfalt, it's a brilliant place to be. So there's a bit of excitement around the club, a bit of excitement around the parish. But for players, it's just about knuckling down now, getting the focus on, and hopefully turning around the tables from this time last year.
1: Enda Muldoon, he wasn't a bad footballer for Derry many today. He was running at the Donegal defence, and he is now the manager of the victorious O'Donovan Rossa last night. The Beach Flock nil, 14 points to 1-6. Who will they play in that final? Well, Newbridge is taking on Glen today in the second semi-final. That's an Owen Beg at 4 p.m. The intermediate and Derry last night, the first of the semi-finals took place. Greenlaw are through to the final. Greenlaw, they beat Coleraine. They beat Coleraine last night, 16 points to 1-11. So good stuff there from Greenlaw. Now going to take on Craig Barron or Desert Martin in the final, because those two sides are meeting at 2 o'clock. Glen Owen Beg was looking for an update from that match, but no update as of yet. As soon as I have it, I will let you know. And as soon as I say that, I have an update. Craig Barron, 2 points. Desert Martin, 1-4. That's the latest update we have. So Desert Martin leading by 5 points in that match. Okay, some soccer to catch up on now. Yesterday, Derry City booked their place in the FAI Cup final. They beat Galway United yesterday, 2-0 Name in DC Park. 2 great goals from Michael Duffy in the first half. Well, after the match, Kevin McLaughlin, he was reporting for Highland Radio Sport. He caught up with man of the match, Patrick McLean, and first of all, caught up with the Derry City manager, Mark Connolly.
12: Mark, that was an absolutely commanding performance. You know, the way he's played, the way he's went, and Mickey Duffy again turns up and does what Mickey Duffy does.
13: Yeah, no, it was incredible. It was it was one of them things that we knew. We had a good few weeks of an international break, and people thought, what way is going to come back from it? I'm now in a position where you're planning a learn game, the training days. Is this right? Is this wrong? How are they going to be? How are they going to perform? Which you don't do when you're a player. You do that when you're in this job, and thankfully it's paid off. The boys were incredible. Mickey Duffy's goal, Ellis's pass, just everything, just the performance itself. I said, and I knew coming to Galway, this was going to be a really, really difficult game. And I said to the boys, you're going to have to fight, you're going to have to win your duels, but also when you get it and you have the chance, get your foot in the ball and play and pass. That's what Derry City's all about. Hard work, getting after teams, but also playing with quality, and I think the boys showed that.
12: Obviously, you know, you played with James Clark up top, Ellis Chapman in there. They're a different type of players than what you have been playing, and Galway struggled.
13: Yeah, no, listen, it was a big call for Tyler. Obviously, Tyler's come in, and again, he's coming in without a pre-season, so it's been tough for him at times. But I just thought with Clarkey, he can drop in, because he's obviously more of a 10. He can cause problems in picking up them positions, and I just thought it worked. Yeah, thankfully it worked, because if it didn't, I would have got it in the neck. So, but no, it's the boys were just incredible. Everything we asked of them, they've done it in abundance, and yeah, delightful.
12: I know you come in obviously as director of football, and you fast forward now a few months, and you're now going to Aviva as interim manager. It's been a crazy few months, to say the least.
13: Yeah, no, it's been crazy. I haven't had a chance to even sit down and process it. Like, it's been mad. But again, I said this and I keep saying, and whatever I'm asked to do, I'll do. But also, I've come in and trying to get the club back to where we believe it should be, and getting our identity back, and getting fans proud is probably the main thing. Getting them proud of a team that go out onto the pitch and will run through a brick wall for them. And I can tell you now, to a man in that dressing room, they all do that.
12: You have brought that sort of spring in the step, and as you say, back with the togetherness now with the fans. You've done that, Mark. You know, I know you don't like to say these type of things, but you have got that togetherness. You haven't been a player that has probably helped you.
13: Yeah, no, it has, but again, it's, you can do all these things, and I know you're saying, oh, I've done this and done that, but you can put stuff in place, but you need the players, you need the buy-in, and that's it. Like, honestly, I've been a player, because when you're standing on the side, it's hard. You can shout and you can scream, but the players are the ones, they're in the firing line, they're the ones that are going out there and have to perform and have to take their touch and have to play out from the back, and if they lose it and someone scores, it's risks and stuff. So it's, yeah, put stuff in place, try to bring a bit of togetherness back. And but again, I know you think I'm just saying this, but the players have been incredible, the staff have been incredible, the clubs, it's been a tough year, and now we have an Aviva, a trip to look forward to.
12: Michael Duffy, your captain, needs to be example, may not be the shouter, but by God, he does it on the pitch with his feet.
13: Yeah, no, how, by the way, how lucky are we to have a player like that there from Derry as well, to be our captain? I don't know how many other clubs in the league have that, but we have it. He's what I would say what we would look for in a Derry City captain. He has it in abundance. I was there last year as a captain, a mono and blowing, but seeing now Mickey, the way he plays, the way he does things, it's been a totally different learning curve for him. It's not been easy, you know. It's tough being captain. People think it's just a band around your arm. You're dealing with a lot of stuff, and I'm so proud of him. He's done so well, and he's dealt with everything like he does, with class.
12: From your point of view now, just finally, the Aviva next month, I know you've got league games, and rightly so, you'd be thinking about them because you want to get into the cup final with form, but the support down here today, you can tenfold that for what's going to be at the Aviva.
13: Yeah, no, I've been there already. I've been twice, won one, lost one, so I know what Derry, fans are all about. I know what the city will do, I know what they'll bring, but again, I know, and this is maybe me with my manager hat on now, It's the league game next week, and the league game's coming up. Yes, we finish in fourth or fifth, but it's also Derry City. We have to finish as high as we can, and that's my full aim is to now. We're not just going to take it easy now till then. It's working as hard as we can until then, and trying to get results from now to the end of the season.
12: Patrick, man of the match and a victory, booked the place in the FA Cup final. Doesn't get much better.
14: You know what? I thought there was 11 man of the matches there the other day. Plus the boys that came off the bench. The message was just go out and give it everything today and enjoy it. You know, don't get too bogged down about the occasion, and don't let it take over. We're all good footballers. We've all grown up playing football our whole lives, and these are the moments you want to, you know, be playing in. And I thought everyone, the man today, was brilliant.
12: It was again, you know, Michael will steal the headlines by getting the two goals, but you know yourself what Mickey's been like. I think it's 10 goals in 8 matches recently. Like, it's just something else.
14: Mickey's class. You know, you just watch him on the pitch, I'd be laughing sometimes. I actually, like, out loud, I see there's a wee nutmeg on the air, he knocked it past someone, and I just busted out laughing. I was like, anybody else is getting, I don't know, I'm thrown over the line, but he just seems to get by people. And Mickey's been unbelievable. You know, Mickey's not a vocal person, you know, in terms of a captain, but you just, what he does on the pitch, you know, that's how he leads, and he's led by example all season.
12: From your point of view, obviously it's been well documented with your brother and the situation with the club. From your point of view, you just knuckled down.
14: Aye, and look, do you know what, there's been a lot of noise outside. It hasn't affected anyone in that dressing room, because James comes in every day and he's one of the lads, like, do you know what I mean? Like, nobody, he's not throwing the towel in terms of, you know, being a bad egg around the dressing room. He's there and he trains and he does what he has to do, and there's been no noise within the change room. And it's like I said, it's all outside noise. Within the dressing room, it's actually a laugh. Do you know what I mean? So we just get on with things, and there's an experienced group in there, so we know how to just get on with it.
12: You would obviously know, you says in the week, you would sort of hope now as in the final you might have that chance to possibly the two E's out in the pitch.
14: Look, whatever's happening with it, I actually don't know. Do you know what I mean? I know bits and pieces, but I tend not to ask too much. That's his story to tell. It's not mine, but look, James is my brother, love him to bits. He is what he is, he's a madman, he always has been, but he's our madman, and I would love to see him back on the pitch and representing Derry in a cup final. But whether or not that happens, that's just neither here nor there. We just have to get on with things.
12: From your point of view, you know, your form the last couple of weeks in particular, you've really stepped up and you carried that on today.
14: Aye, look, I think it was just before Europe. I had a bit of an injury, and I said to myself, do you know what, when I come back here, no more excuses. You know, it's just been a tough year, and I just thought, just give it everything, you know, on and off the pitch. And look, I'm getting my rewards now. Obviously, you know, it's nice to get your plaudits, but like I said in an interview there, if I play bad and we win, I don't care. As long as we win, it's about Derry City winning and progressing, and thankfully I'm playing well and we're winning.
1: Patrick McLean there, man of the match performance yesterday for Derry City. They're going to take on Waterford United in this year's FAI Cup final. We're going to take a break here on Highland Radio, but just before we do so, it's half time in the Ulster LGFA match. Donegal champion St Junans, they're in Antrim today, taking on Maxi Coins Money Glass. It's half time, an uphill battle for St Junans today. Money Glass 3-7, St Junans 3 points. 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
1: Welcome back to Highland Radio Sunday Sport. These are the latest into injury time and the Brian McCormick Sports Premier Division. Kerry Keel, 71, they're nil. Fannin United, 4. So a local derby victory on the cards for Fannin United. It's first against Top and Killybeg. St. Catharines are leading Kildrum Tigers. 85 minutes gone. 2-1. Aaron Doherty, the former county man for Declan Bonner's Donegal GAA team, he got St. Catherine's second goal. I did tell you Josh Maxwell got the first. And who else? Who got the Kildrum Tigers goal? Mark Geller, have a guess? You're going to guess. You're right. Johnny Robb got the Kildrum Tigers goal. So it's 2-1 there to St. Catherine's at home. Elsewhere in that division, no updates yet from the Battle of United Glen A United match. Audra Mahal, they're entertaining Ralph Mullen Celtic today. In division, yes, two matches in Division 1 to give you an update of, actually. Milford United are 4-1 up against Gidor Celtic, and Castle Finn Celtic are 1-0 up against Cranford FC. Mark.
0: Yes, English Premier League, actually nothing to report since I was with you last, Kieran, but there's now 40 minutes gone in the 2 o'clock kickoffs. I did tell you that Nottingham Forest were leading at Selhurst Park against Crystal Palace. Dan and Doyle with the goal after just 3 minutes in that game has given Forest the lead. So that is 1-0 to Nottingham Forest, and it is still scoreless in the other game that kicked off at 2 o'clock. Hull City 0, Everton 0 later on. 4:30, the big one of the day, the big one of the weekend, Liverpool against Manchester City at Anfield.
1: Thank you to Mark Gallagher. Now, where are we now? Yes, a number of matches to give you updates on. Half-time in the intermediate B County Decider in Letterkenny today. Neve Mora alone, the Ross of 7. Kian Donna, 7. Doesn't get much closer than that. Level Pegging at half-time. In Derry today, the second of the intermediate semi-finals. It's half-time. Craig Barnes, 6 points. Desert Martin, 1-6. Ulster, LGFA match today. Not going the way of St. Union's. They're taking on Moneyglass of County Antrim. It's an away game for St. Unions today, and Unions are losing at half time. A number of goals scored from Moneyglass in the first half. It is Moneyglass 3-7, St. Unions 3 points. Don't forget, our big one is coming up at 4 p.m. today. The intermediate decider is an all-English own affair. O'Donnell Park and Letterkenny. Kieran Donner taking on Niamh Padraig. Paul Kelferty and Breton Devaney will be describing the action from that one. We can't forget Athletics, the Donegal Cross Country Senior and Even Age Groups taking place in Kieran Donner today. We're going to check in our number two with our regular Athletics correspondent, Patsy McGonigal. A little bit of music coming up. 086 60 25,000 to hear your favourite song on Highland Radio today.
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Yeah, music from the late 90s, that time, Corner Shop, Brimful of Ashes. Number of full times coming in the Donegal All Junior Soccer League. We're going to begin with the Brian McCormick Sports Premier Division. It's all over in Killybegs. Top of the table, St. Catharines have defeated Kildare Tigers 2-1. Fannin United have beaten Kerrykeel 4-1. And Letterkenny Rovers beaten today at home by KG Rovers 3-1. We'll have all the full results very shortly for you, Highland Radio. Sunday Sport. Good afternoon, Ciarán. Aaron McShane here. Can you please play Do You Mind by Kyla? Get that one played after three, Aaron. And finally for now, hi, Ciarán. Please play Lady Gaga, Edge of Glory, or something from Chris DeBoer. And that comes in from a Letterkenny listener tuning in today. Thank you for getting in touch. Highland Radio, Sunday Sport.

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6: Good afternoon, it's Katie Gillen with the news at 3 o'clock. It's being reported that a safety certificate relating to the service station complex in Creasla was expired by 16 years at the time of the tragedy. 10 people were killed and many others were injured during the explosion in October 2022, Leah Doherty reports.
7: According to The Times, lawyers representing those affected by the explosion discovered that the last known certificate had been issued by Donegal County Council in April 2005 and was valid for just 1 year. The information was obtained through a Freedom of Information request to the council. The newspaper reports that no further certificates were issued to Vivo Shell, the company operating the Applegreen service station, after the certificate expired in 2006. A lawyer representing an injured party has raised questions about whether potential liability could extend to Donegal County Council and the state in relation to the oversight of safety inspections and licensing. Donegal County Council has said it has fully cooperated with investigations into the explosion and that it would be inappropriate to comment further while those investigations remain ongoing.
6: The PSNI in Derry and Strabane say attacks on officers are unacceptable following a reckless attack yesterday evening. Officers had been on patrol in the Ballycommon estate area of the town shortly after 5 p.m. when their vehicle came under attack. Three men dressed in black and wearing masks threw petrol bombs at the passenger side of the car as it passed. Police have confirmed only minor damage was caused to the vehicle and nobody was injured during the incident. An investigation is underway and anyone with information which could assist with inquiries is asked to contact police in Strabane on 101. People are being urged to exercise caution after a number of Portuguese man-o-wars have been spotted at Narran Beach. The harmful creatures related to jellyfish are known to live in tropical waters but have been driven from Spain and Portugal due to strong southwesterly winds. Killybegs Coast Guard are asking people to be vigilant when walking on beaches and to keep children and pets away from them. They say if you happen to get stung, remove the tentacles with tweezers or a gloved hand, pour hot water on the affected area and keep rinsing, and seek medical advice if you form a reaction or have difficulty breathing. Lochs Willie Ornelai have officially named a new Atlantic 85 class lifeboat. A ceremony and dedication service was held at their lifeboat station in Buncrana yesterday, where the vessel was named Davdot. The lifeboat is one of the fastest in the Ornelai's fleet, with a top speed of 35 knots, and includes a radar which allows the crew to operate effectively in poor visibility and VHF direction finding equipment. The Davdot replaces the Minion Ernest George Barry, which during its almost 19 years at Lochs Willie Ornelai launched 265 times, with its volunteer lifeboat crews rescuing 233 people. A special ceremony has unveiled the Ted Ponsonby Arts and Performance Area at Letterkenny Park. The event took place at Bernard McGlinchey Town Park yesterday afternoon, where a commissioned sculpture was also

0: an abstract version of it. And with the viewing hall, you can look through to the front gates of the park, but kids can also get their photograph taken through it. So it's going to be a beautiful place for generations to stand and get the photograph taken. It's Kilkenny limestone. It stands at over 6 foot high. And it's a lovely addition to the town park.
1: The Criminal Assets Bureau is celebrating its 30-year anniversary. It was established as an independent statutory body following the high-profile murder of journalist Veronica Guerin. Crime journalist Paul Williams says her work contributed to the relevance of CAB.
2: The reason Veronica Guerin was shot was because she went to John Gilligan and asked him the question that none of the other arms of the state were prepared to ask him, or actually too scared to ask him. And that was, John Gilligan, where did you get the millions of pounds you have at your disposal to build this huge equestrian centre he was building out near Enfield? He was displaying unprecedented wealth, even though he was on the dole.
1: And now for the weather, dry for most of today with sunny spells, becoming cloudier in the evening with the odd spot of drizzle possible. High temperatures of 11 to 13 degrees. That's all from the newsroom for now. We will be back with another update later this evening.

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2: Welcome back to Highland Radio Sunday Sport. Less than 55 minutes to throw on the big one. This year's intermediate championship final here in Donegal. It's live on Highland Radio from O'Donnell Park in Letterkenny. It's Innes Jones, Ciarán Donnell taking on neighbours Niamh Paddy Gaskehine and Paddy Kelfordy and Brayton Devaney. We'll be describing the action. If you're not heading along to that game, don't miss a beat here. We'll be heading over long before throwing from 3:54. Live build-up action from the big encounter. The senior, the intermediate B, as the reserves, county final currently taking place in Letterkenny. And it's Ciarán Donnell who leading this one. 23 minutes gone. It's Ciarán Donnell, 12 points. Niamh Mora alone, the Rosses, 9 points. There's still some time left in that encounter. Not going the way of St. Union's today in the LGFA. That's the Ladies Ulster Championship halftime. We had St. Union's 3 points. Monaghan of County Antrim, 3-7 goals in the first half there for Maxi Coyne's Monaghan. Anything else to tell you about in Gaelic games? Yeah, in Tyrone today, that's the Intermediate Championship final. It's 6:30 in Dungannon. Pomeroy are taking on the Rock. So a big game there in Tyrone. In Derry today, the second of the semi-finals is taking place in the Senior Championship from Owen Beg at 4 p.m. Newbridge are taking on Glen. And in the semi-final last night, what we do know, O'Donovan Rossa, they're through. We heard from their manager, Enda Muldoon, a short time ago. So they await the winners to beat Sloch Neil last night in Owen Beg. Now, to some soccer news now. We have a number of results from the Donegal Junior Soccer League to tell you about. Top of the table, St. Catharines from Killybegs. They recorded a home victory today over Cagey Rovers. 2-1. That's how that one finished up today. Josh Maxwell and Aaron Doherty among the goal scorers there for the Killybegs side. Kerry Keel 1, Fannin United 4. That's how that one finished. Letterkenny Rovers 1, Cagey Rovers 3. A big 3 points there for the visitors. Still awaiting a result from the Donegal Town Bunnegee. In it match, and Kilmacoon and Celtic, they were taking on Capri Rovers today. We've 3 results to tell you about in Division 1 today. Milford United 4, Gredoa Celtic 1, Balmafay United recording a home victory over Glenay United 1-0, and Castlefin towards the end of their match, Castlefin Celtic were 1-0 up against Cranford. In Division 2 today, no results to tell you about, but the latest that we have at the moment, Drumkeen 0, Convey Arsenal 1, Swilly lead Deal Harps 1-0, and just as I say, no results, we have a result. White Strand United 4, Dunfanaghy Youths 2. That's Division 2 today of the Donegal Junior Soccer League.

0: League. Celtic had a victory today. They beat Motherwell 2-0 today. They're back after the international break, so a big victory there for Martin O'Neill's side. Mark Gallagher will be along very, very shortly to describe all the action in the English Premier League. We're going to hear from our Athletics correspondent, Patsy McGonigal, very, very shortly. The main focus of attention this Sunday afternoon, of course, will be the Donegal Senior Cross Country Championships taking place in Kildonan. That's the cross-country championship in Kildonan. So we'll hear from Patsy sometime this hour, I presume, in and around 3:30. What about golf? I have been telling you in hour number one, the latest in golf. I can tell you now, Shane Lowry has picked up 2 shots to move to 7 under par after 13 holes on the final day of the Madrid Open. The former Open champion is 6 shots off the lead in the Spanish capital. 4 players are sitting atop of the leaderboard: Victor Pérez, Joe Dean, Jacob Olsen, and Eugenio Cucara. All 4 of those are in top of the leaderboard there. And just when I am here, I'm going to tell you the latest in the English Premier League. 47 minutes gone. Crystal Palace lead Nottingham Forest 2-1. No goals yet. And the Hull Everton class, that one is 3 minutes gone in the second half. And the big one at 4:30, Liverpool entertaining Manchester City.
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3: The match between Hull and Everton in the English Premier League, 57 minutes gone, it's 1-1. Hull went 1-0 up shortly after half-time, 48th minute, Gilhart, he put Hull 1-0 up, but who else, only Kieran Dewsbury-Hall, he got the equaliser for David Moyle's side, 55 minutes gone on the clock when he got that equaliser, and it's 58 minutes gone that encounter. Now, it remains Crystal Palace 2, Nottingham Forest 1, and then it's the big one at 4:30. It's Liverpool against Manchester United. That is our featured game here on Highland Radio. Sunday Sports. If you fancy a €40 gift voucher for Michael Murphy Sports and Leisure, this is an SMS text only. Can you have a go at guessing the score? Have a wee go if you think you know between Liverpool and Manchester United. That one kicking off at 4:30. So it's a score prediction. Name and number. Name and address. To text only. 0860 25000. Lines closed just before kickoff. One entry per phone number. What is the score going to be, do you think, between Liverpool and Manchester United? Text your name and address along with your score prediction to 0860 25000. Speaking of Manchester City, here's the big Manchester City fans. The Oasis, the Gallagher brothers, Wonderwall, 3:21.

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1: Not today, St. Junior's ladies wanted in the Ulster LGFA Championship. It's all over. Money Glass of County Antrim, 5-16. St. Junior's 8 points, Maxicorn side. What a victory for the Antrim County Champions in that one. Big shout out as well to Kieran Donner. They are the Intermediate B County Champions for 2026. A dramatic finish in O'Donnell Park. Victory for Kieran in the B decider. Niamh Mora low on the Rosses, 210. That's 16 points. Kieran Donner, 114. That's 17 points. We're going to go live now to Oisin Kelly. He's with the Kieran Donner reserve captain, the victorious captain, Michael McCarron.
2: Michael McCarron, the captain of Kieran Donagh. My God, what a dramatic finish. How do you put that into words?
3: Oh, it's hard to put that into words. Unbelievable. Concede a goal on the other end, kick a two and score a goal then to win it. Unbelievable.
2: Serious bit of belief in this team of yours to pull that off in the way you did it.
3: I know. As a credit to everyone, we have a big squad and it took Davin Mooney coming on to kick the two to give us the chance to go for the goal at the end. I can't put it into words. Unbelievable.
2: Did you believe you could do that?
3: Absolutely. Junior winners last year, and we beat both Intermediate B winners during the year last year as well, so we knew we could be here and we knew we'd be competing, and I'm delighted we got over the line.
2: And I see your man, big Christy McDade there, your corner forward, 15 is back, man of the match, deserving today.
3: Absolutely. Christy, so steady off his frees. He kicked a great one off his left too in the first half. He gives us so much. He was involved with the seniors during the league, and great asset to have.
2: This has been a super start for sure for Kieran Dunne, but there's another one to come with the seniors.
3: Yeah, one more to go. That's been the theme every year. However this game goes, the second game usually goes the same way, so fingers crossed now we can do the double again.
2: Listen, our chairperson Mary Coughlin, start the speeches. You're going to get your hands in that cup. I'm sure it's a huge honour.
3: Oh, it's a fantastic honour. Absolutely delighted. More silverware back to Kieran.
1: What a few weeks for in his own GA. He's seen all this yesterday. Kieran Donner, the reserves, the senior B, or sorry, the intermediate B, a champions of the intermediate championship for 2026. We did hear Oisin referring to the big ones coming up at 4 p.m. this year, the 2026 intermediate county final here in Donegal. Niamh Pádraigh-Cathain from Muff taking on Kieran Donner. Paul Kelfrey and Brenton Devaney will be describing the action from the O'Donnell Park in Letterkenny. We're going to change tack now to athletics. I have been telling you throughout the afternoon, the main focus of attention locally this weekend is the Donegal Senior Cross Country Championships. They're being held in Kieran Donner and there for Highland Radio Sport. As our regular correspondent, Patsy McGonigal. Patsy, how are you this Sunday afternoon?
4: Going the best, Kieran, going the best, and you'll be interested in the result of the women's race because we've got a new Donegal senior women's cross country champion from Kilcare. First time ever from down that area in the history of the event, and an excellent run from Ciara Cunningham and Southwest Donegal to the fore, certainly in Kieran Donagh. Beautiful weather conditions and everything excellent in terms of organisation and host by Donegal Athletics Board and the local club Inishowen. But the opening race was that women's race, and it was a battle for a bit, all right, with Ciara. Ciara Cunningham, who's a very dedicated athlete. I see her training sometimes, travelling all the way from Kilcare up to Finn Valley on weekends to train as well. And member of Tyrconnell Athletic Club, of course. And only once before has a Tyrconnell athlete won the Donegal Senior. That was Michelle Harvey, who in fact was there today back in 2009. So that was a nice link as well. But Ciara Cunningham from Kilcare, from Tyrconnell Athletic Club, the new Donegal Senior Women's Cross Country Champion. She beat Shauna McGeehan. She had a battle with her early on, but Ciara came through really determinedly, came through very, very strongly. And in third place, leading a Finn Valley team victory once again. Finn Valley have dominated this race right through the last 50 years, and there was no exception in that story today with Katrina getting up for third. She had a battle for it as well, but her experience came through, and she had good support from Sally McManamal, Kay Byrne, and Emer O'Brien, so they won the team. Finn Valley, they won it from, is it Letterkenny second and then Inishowen third? So 1-2-3 there. That was the exciting opening day with that Ciara Cunningham victory. And then we had a new winner in the senior men's as well, a new Donegal senior cross-country champion, Oisin Toy. started athletics when he was at Convey National School, and he's kept going and he kept going and he kept at it and he kept coming and he kept working, and now a qualified physiotherapist. He just left ATU there a year or so ago and doing extremely well, and a very dedicated young man. He himself and John Joe Doherty, both Finn Valley, had a bit of a battle up front for a long, long, long time, but you kind of guessed that Oisin was sitting on John Joe, and over the last kilometre and a half, Oisin kicked, and the younger Oisin got there in the end from John Joe Doherty. And it was a Finn Valley 1-2-3 with John Joe second, Dermage Keogh, who's native really of this area. We were in Cairndonna, he's from Ballyliffin, runs for Finn Valley, and as a 1-2-3 Finn Valley. Finn Valley, of course, did win the team, and Inishowen were second, and Letterkenny were third. An interesting another link with that men's team, ended Arty was a scoring member of the Finn Valley team, and indeed a nice picture which I took afterwards. His father Patsy won the Donegal senior cross country title in Cranford 50 years ago, and his son Enda on that winning Finn Valley team today, and of course Sean Bannigan was on that team, and Gerard Gallagher. So it was Oisin, John Joe, Dermage, Gerard Gallagher, Sean Bannigan, and Gerard Gallagher. I mentioned Gerard and the Enda Doherty. So that was the senior end of it. Quickly through the underage stuff. You're under pressure, I'm sure, today with your football final. I'm going to go with the under 18 girls. Andrea Reid, she won that one from Abby McGeehan from both Finn Valley, from City Warnock of Tyrconnell. And then I moved on to the under 10 girls, which was early in the day as well. Aria McDonald from the Rosses was a nice winner there from another Rosses girl. And then we had Clea Griffin leading a Finn Valley team there. And then we had 10 boys. Kieran Agnew from Oma, a guest athlete, he won it from a very good lad there, Harry Boner from the Rosses. Letterkenny, the team victory there from Finn Valley and Milford. And the under 12 boys, a great team victory for Milford. A really, really, really good team victory, beating Finn Valley, a very competitive Finn Valley team, the Milford team with the Rosses third. And just to mention, great work being done there in Milford with the underage athletes by a number of people, but I noticed Nancy McNamee really getting involved. Nancy, of course, been involved in sport all her life, soccer mainly in those early days, and still very involved in many aspects of sport, but really making a big impact in Milford Athletic Club. So that was her contribution to the winning team there. And then in the under 12 boys, Ryan Peoples, Milford, of course, was a winner. Ryan Peoples and young Keenan from Finn Valley was second. And again, as I say, Milford, the team victor, victories there. Oisin Gallagher was the under 14 boys winner from Mount Charles. Now Oisin Gallagher is Michelle Harvey, who I mentioned earlier, and he's a really, really beautiful runner. He's a really class runner. I noted that last year. He led a very, very, very good Tyrconnell team to team victory. So well done to him. He in the individual race was pushed extremely hard by Noah Davis. But in the end, Oisin Gallagher coming through and running out of his age group. He's an under 13, moving up to under 14. So that's significant as well. Under 16 girls, well, it was Caoimhe McNeil. She was on top, right from really impressive girl. And Amy Slevin and Shirley Gilding, Finn Valley 1-2-3 there, with Finn Valley beating Letterkenny. And that really is some of the underage stuff. But the new Donegal senior champions individually, Ciara Cunningham from Kilcar and Oisin Toy from the Convey area. They are the new champions leading, but Finn Valley are the team champions, Donegal senior champions, both men and women, on what was a beautiful day's athletics, beautiful weather in Cairndonna. So well done in the Shone Athletic Club on the organisation.
1: Thank you very much to Patsy McGonigal. So, as he said, well done to Convey man, Oisin Toy, and Kilcar's Ciara Cunningham. Ciara coming from a sporting mad family, a hugely, hugely, hugely competitive athlete. Conor Cunningham, of course, he managed Kilcar in recent times. He also currently coaches at Letterkenny Gael, so that's a brother of Ciara Conan. Thank you indeed to Patsy McGonigal. Okay, we're going to look ahead to the big one this Sunday afternoon. We are just in and around 22 minutes away from the big county final. It's the Donegal Intermediate Championship final between Ciarán Donagh and Niamh Patrick. We're going to focus in on this one now because we're going to hear from both captains earlier on this week. Oisin Kelly caught up with the Niamh Patrick captain Dara McIntyre and the Ciarán Donagh captain Dara Brown.
5: Dara Brown, captain of Ciarán Donagh, heading into the Intermediate A final, where you take on fellow Inish Owen side Niamh Patrick Ishkeheen from Muff. But finals are no stranger to you guys. Like, you're junior champions last year. You've been in and around finals for this last couple of years. So how are you navigating your way through preparations for this one?
6: Look, it's nice to be back again, and we're trying to navigate it the same as the other years. We've had a bit of experience of it, which is, it's good to draw upon, really.
5: Did you expect to be in an intermediate final so soon coming up from junior? Was that the target at the start of the year?
6: Well, aye, it was, to be honest. I don't think anyone else expected it of us, but we would set high and ambitious targets for ourselves because we're in the championship. You want to try and win it.
5: And in doing so, you had to beat some of the heavyweights of Inish Owen football. It's been a highly entertaining, dramatic journey to the final, I think it's fair to say, Dara.
6: Yeah, it's been topsy-turvy, really. We're doing it the hard way, but look, if you want to win something, you're going to have to beat everyone there.
5: Yeah. We have to mention your two-pointer against Buncrana, which forced extra time in the quarter final. It was an amazing kick, but that was an amazing game of football that day.
6: It was a great game playing, great crowds, and that was a topsy-turvy game as well. We thought the game was slipping away from us a bit in the first half. I think we might have been 7 down in the stage, and came back into it well to lead in the second half, conceded a last-minute goal, and then had to go up and equalise then and push it on extra time.
5: Have you kicked many two-pointers this year?
6: Not at all. The boys are all laughing. But, look, someone had to kick it, I suppose. Different people step up every week, which is a good thing about the team. And whether it's boys from the start or boys coming in off the bench, you know, a good squad there, and everyone's played their part so far.
5: Shows the character within the squad too, coming from behind to win a match as well. Like, so you know that if a situation arises, like say in a final, that you have it in the tank to come back.
6: Yeah, look, you have to win all kinds of games. You can't panic in games, especially with these new rules. Like, you have the two-pointer, which we've used a bit. You know, it can be big swings in games. Same when you're ahead, you know, you can't relax these days at all.
5: The semi-final against Mallon, it's as big a rivalry as you'll get. Two parishes, neighbouring parishes going head-to-head. It was another massive game, and obviously you just came out in the right end. It was a massive result.
6: Yeah, lucky enough to come out the right end of it. The final's going to be the same. We share a border with Muff as well. So it's all local games, and it's brought a lot of interest locally as well, you know, and obviously for us as players, it's great.
5: Yeah, and you sort of have a rivalry there in recent years, like in the league and the championship this year. Didn't go your way in the championship. A couple of years ago in a junior final, Muff got the edge on you as well. So you know each other quite well, and you know what sort of game is going to be come final day.
6: Absolutely. As you said, Muff probably had that upper hand in the championship, and look, that's something that we are very aware of and are looking to reverse, really. Yeah.
5: Dara McIntyre, captain of Niamh Patrick Ishkeheen. Listen, you're a young man, 23 years of age. How big an honour is it for you to lead out this group of players?
7: Aye, massive. Of course, I still fairly young in a way. Well, maybe not compared to some of the boys in the team, but no, definitely an honour. Like, I couldn't be more proud. Like, so it's definitely a good thing.
5: What's your duties as a captain with Niamh Patrick?
7: Just sort of to boost everyone up. Like, you know, there's a lot of boys in that little good leaders. Like, obviously a few experienced men that, you know, you listen to if they say anything. Like, so it's kind of just keeping everyone together. Like, and you know, all's one.
5: In recent years, Niamh, Padraig, Éiscaigh have had success at junior. And of course, you went all the way to the All-Ireland final. And here you are now, fighting for a place in the senior football championship. So there must be a great buzz around the club at the moment, is there?
7: Ah, there is, surely. Jesus, definitely. It's unreal. Like, obviously, the ladies and the men. Two county championships the next 2 weeks. Like, so the buzz around the place is brilliant. Brilliant to see. Like, and you know, it's great for the community and everyone. Like, so.
5: And the fact that you're playing Karen Donna, an unshown rival in this decider, just has that extra bit of added spice to it, doesn't it?
7: That's it. You know, obviously, now, like, it was class seeing the last four being unshown. Like, you know, it's obviously it's good for the peninsula, like, but it's, you know, to show what we can do. Like, but now, obviously, we know a lot about Cairn, vice versa, so we know it's going to be a tough enough game, I'd say. So,
5: so obviously, you have a good measure as to what it's going to take if you're going to get over the line and take this cup at the weekend.
7: Yeah, I'd say so. I'd say, well, we know that it's going to be a dogged match, I'd say, and you know, it could end up going down to the final whistle. Like, so I think both teams are going to just have to be, it's more on the day, like, just to see who can get on over the line. Like,
5: you obviously beat them in the championship in the group stage, so you did. Not that you had a mixed group stage, but like, you had strong ones against Burt and a very good one against St. Noel's, but you had to bounce back from a defeat against Buncrana, and that's where I suppose the team's character is tested, and you've responded very well to that.
7: I think that Buncrana game was massive for us, you know, to bring us down, you know, a peck and get us regrouped, like, because obviously in our home ground as well, you never want to get beat, and we were beat very well that day. So obviously, I think from that, it definitely gives you a bit of motivation to kind of push on and make sure that doesn't happen again. And so far, we've kind of done that. So,
5: and that was evident against St. Noel's and Burt. So the tide seems to have turned again for Niamh Padraig, Éiscaigh, and you're going into a game now maybe with a bit of momentum and a wee bit more added confidence, are you?
7: I think so, obviously. Yep. That being the only loss of the year is a good thing, at the championship anyway. So now we're definitely confident, and you know, we'll obviously have to go in full tear, and hopefully it'll for the best.
1: A young Niamh Padraig Éiscaigh captain, Dara McIntyre, and prior to that, it was Dara Brown, the Cairn Donna captain. The big intermediate final coming up in a matter of moments, live on Highland Radio. Niamh Padraig Éiscaigh against Cairn Donna, O'Donnell Park, Letterkenny.
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1: a busy Sunday sport. We didn't forget about the English Premier League. 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
14: Yes, entertaining game at Hull City. It is now Hull City 2, Everton 2. Hull had taken the lead and then Everton scored twice to go ahead, but Bellumi has just equalised for Hull City, so 86 minutes on the clock. It is Hull 2, Everton 2. And at Selhurst Park in the other 2 o'clock kickoff, Crystal Palace en route to their second victory of the season. They've overturned Dan and Doy's early goal for Nottingham Forest. Kamada had Crystal Palace level and then Lerma put Palace ahead just before half time, and now Pino on the hour mark has put Crystal Palace 3-1 to the good. 86 minutes gone. Crystal Palace 3, Nottingham Forest 1. Of course, our feature game 4:30 today, Kieran. Liverpool against Manchester City.
1: Thank you very much to Mark Gallagher. Local soccer, we have a few results to tell you about. Kerry Keel 1, Fanning United 4. St Catharines remain top. They defeated Kildrum Tigers today 2-1. KG Rovers away from home. They beat Letterkenny Rovers 3-1, and I have one result to tell you about in Division 1 today. Milford United, a home victory over Gweedore Celtic. Okay, Kildonna already victorious today in O'Donnell Park in Letterkenny. They are the Intermediate B County Champions. They beat Neave Marlowe and the Rosses by a point, 114-10. It's time now to go back to O'Donnell Park, Letterkenny. It's the big one, and we're going to go back to our very own Oisin Kelly.
13: Highland's coverage of the Donegal Intermediate Final between Carndonagh and Ní Padraig Uiscathain is with Doherty Supervalue Carndonagh, supporting the teams, clubs, volunteers and organisations that make our local community a great place.
2: Welcome back to the O'Donnell Park here in Letterkenny on Intermediate Finals Day. The Intermediate A decider is about to get underway. We're just shy of 10 minutes away from the throw-in, as it's an all-in-his-own affair, as Carndonagh, the junior champions from last year, are taking on Ní Padraig Uiscathain, the junior champions and All-Ireland finalists from 2 years ago. This has been teed up to be a mega encounter. These sides do, of course, know each other very, very well. But there's something about this Cairn side today, because already we have seen the team wearing green and red take victory in the Intermediate B final. And just like last year, Carndonagh now find themselves in the hunt for doing the double, just 12 months on. However, we have a Uiscathain side, a Ní Padraig side, that are of course looking to make it through the senior ranks for the very first time. They have never played in an Intermediate final, and they are looking to make history right here today. There is of course full live match commentary on Donegal GA TV in association with Stream Sport, and if you're just joining us on Highland Radio, Sunday Sport as well. The prize is senior football, and there's an extra card as well, where of course this cup has to be won. It's the Cathal McLaughlin Cup. It goes to the Donegal Intermediate Champions. And will it be the guys in blue and yellow, or will it be the green and red? We'll find out in about an hour and a half's time. Let's move up now to our commentary team. Joining us in the gantry is the winner of the Dr. Maguire Senior Football Championship with St Eunan's, that's Brendan Devaney. And our commentator, Mark Hulferty.
15: Yeah, thanks very much, Oisin. You're very welcome to O'Donnell Park. And, well, what, of course, is a mouth-watering encounter. Where will the Cathal McLaughlin Cup go? Only an hour and a half or so, as Oisin has pointed out, Brendan Devaney. It will be decided. Will it be Carndonagh or will it be Ní Padraig Uiscathain? What an atmosphere we have here today in O'Donnell Park, Brendan. Of course, Carndonagh have lifted the reserve final trophy earlier on today, emphatic fashion, 114-210. That was a last gasp goal from Kieran Cantwell, who scored that goal. But look, Brendan, finals can go anyway. As we can see, conditions absolutely perfect here in O'Donnell Park.
16: Yeah, the scene set perfect for an absolute cracker, because the crowd are infused. These are two teams on the up and up here in the football scene in Donegal, and as you said, you know, from 2 years ago and last season, if one of these teams had made it through the Intermediate final, you would have said that's some serious progress. The fact that the last two junior winners are in this final now, something I've never seen before, and I'd have to say it sets the scene for an absolutely brilliant spectacle, particularly after a brilliant win in the semi-final for Ní Padraig Uiscathain over Burt, and of course that huge victory over Mallin. Like, Mallin were going for the third final in 4 years. And really, Carndonagh absolutely dominated the game from start to finish. A huge victory for them coming through on the other side of the semi-final. And as Oisin was saying, setting up this in his own derby, we've seen so many of them. The teams have met earlier in the season. It was a very, very close game. Now, both teams were missing players on that day, Park. We spoke about it. But today, Park, there's nothing between these two teams. Somebody said to me, who's going to win here? I said, but a couple of minutes to go, you'll probably not know who's going to win, Park. Yeah. It's going to go down to the wire. Listen, I wouldn't write off extra time.
15: There's going to definitely, it's going to go right down to the wire today as well. We'll look at both sides very shortly indeed. A big player is not starting today for Karen Dunnett. Will Quinn, he was immense in the semi-final against Man. He is out, in comes Senan Grant, so a big change there in the Karen Dunnett side as well. We will go through them very shortly indeed, Brendan, but looking at Niamh Patrick, Ishke Keane, Kevin Lynch wasn't named in the programme, but there's not a man from Niamh Patrick, Ishke Keane wouldn't like to see on the pitch as Kevin Lynch. He scored 7 points against Port in the semi-final. Big player to bring on as well.
16: Listen, he's one of their main men, target man inside. Just on the possibility of extra time, it is automatically a replay. Oisin's just telling me here. But on Kevin, you know, he's a county player. He's been up around the senior county squad. He's a brilliant free taker. But inside, I mean, if you go back to the junior final of a couple of years ago, himself and McColgan inside were just unmarkable. They destroyed Cairn on the day. They were the difference between the teams. And that's something that Cairn are going to have to learn from that previous final.
15: Running through those teams, Karen Donnett, Dan McDade in goals, Owen Kelly at 2, at 3 is Danny Monagle, at 4 is Dara Brown, out goes Will Quinn, in comes Senan Grant, James Monagle at 6, Kane Burke at 7, Shannon O'Carroll at 8 with Calvin McLaughlin at 9, Anthony Doherty at 10, Connor Donnell at 11, Olin McLaughlin at 12, Kane Doherty at 13, Oran O'Donnell at 14, and Patrick Doherty at 15. We're going to have a minute's silence here for Tony Lafferty, who sadly passed away in the last 2 weeks. Tony was a big supporter of Donegal and Karen Dunnett. Travelled all over the country supporting Donegal. Tony was a close friend to all the players who played for Karen Dunnett today.
1: Yeah, thank you very much to Paul Calfrey and Brendan. We're going to take a commercial break here on Highland Radio. We're back after these.
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1: Seconds away from the big one, Niamh Patrick Ishkeheen taking on Ciarán Donnell, the intermediate county final at Donal Park. Back to Brendan Devaney and Paul Kilfrey.
13: Highland's coverage of the Donegal intermediate final between Ciarán Donnell and Niamh Patrick Ishkeheen is with Doherty Super Value Ciarán Donnell, supporting the teams, clubs, volunteers and organisations that make our local community a great place.
15: Currently, as is Niamh Patrick Ishkeheen, we'll just look at this side. Niamh Patrick Ishkeheen, Jermot Kane, McCain and Nets. We have Daniel McMillan at 2, Keelan Harkin at 3, with Johnny Toy, the ever-experienced Johnny Toy, of course, played county football for Donegal under 20 level. Drew McKinney at 5, Michael McCarron at 6, Peter McLaughlin at 7, Cormac Kelly at 8, and at 9 it's Darren McIntyre. At 10 it's Kevin Doherty. Caelan McCulligan at number 11, Oisin Hegarty at 12, Andrew McCarron at 13, out goes Finn McLafferty, in comes Kevin Lynch, and Killian Doyle at number 15. Looking at Niamh Padraig, Eisce Keane, those on that particular final day in the junior, I think myself and yourself was doing it, Brendan. It was the pace that Niamh Padraig, Eisce Keane brought that particular day. But this Cairn Donegal side, they've upped the level a lot over the last, since last year, Brendan, really.
19: Yeah, very well, Joel. Damien McCauley's team, of course, have changed manager now. Peter Murphy, the Derry man, is in charge. And from that All-Ireland final, there's seven players who aren't available anymore, but young players have come in, particularly like Killian Doyle and Peter McLaughlin, have added a lot to the Steve Padraig team, whereas Cairn Donegal, who were roundly beaten the day, they've just got better and better. They weren't well enough organised or well enough drilled in the day, but certainly that has been put right. And I have to say, Michael O'Donnell has stuck to the task, and every time I see them, we've covered a couple of games of Cairn Donegal's already this year, they keep getting better and better. They have a great spirit, a great style of play with them, and so have Niamh Padraig, Eisce Keane, so it's going to make for a brilliant final.
15: Yeah, absolutely. And well, no extra time today, no replay either. There's going to be a replay, I should say. The ball has just been thrown in. The referee this afternoon is Anthony Finn, and I'd just like to say hello to our listeners here on Highland Radio Sunday Sport as well. It's Niamh Padraig, Eisce Keane against Cairn Donegal, and it's that man Oisin McIntyre is on possession, takes the free quickly. And looking at the breeze today, it looks like Niamh Padraig, Eisce Keane is aided by that, Brent.
19: Yeah, even by it. It's not a huge breeze, but certainly aided by it. But that first ball, the battle went on for that very first ball, is really setting the template, I think, for this game, because there were so many players and it was really, really competitive. In the end, Niamh Padraig getting the foul. And yeah, if you've got the breeze, you've got to use it, you've got to work it. Both teams have plenty of 2-point kickers.
15: Yeah, absolutely. Here comes the opportunity. It's just going out to the left and wide. I think it's Caelan McCulligan, the county man, kicked that one. And Brendan, we've seen in the reserve final, of course, a huge two-pointer way out on the left-hand side here from I think it was Darren McLaughlin, Davin McLaughlin, who kicked that two-pointer in the reserve final. So just judging that breeze is going to be crucial for Niamh Padraig, Eisce Keane.
19: Yeah, 100%. And the man that hit the ball there, of course, the county man, Caelan McCulligan, he's got a two-point threat. So has Lynch inside. So has the likes of McKinney coming from deep. The important thing is, therefore, to get your main man on it. If you're going to try and create that opportunity, they need to come around the back of the play and try and get in those positions, because we've seen how deadly and how much it changes the flow of the game to register those two-pointers. And we've seen early on here now, Cairn Donegal sitting in a space, just they come out, they engage the play, they go after players around the pitch. They're going to try and cut down those opportunities, particularly with Niamh Padraig, Eisce Keane having the breeze.
15: Here comes McIntyre, has possession, just crossing the 45, looking for someone to make a move. But Cairn Donegal, they've been very, very mature in their defensive abilities throughout this intermediate championship. They've really took Mallon to the sword in the semi-final, of course. Very delicate in how they go in for the tackle. They understand not giving away those positions where there could be an opportunity. But here comes a long ball in over the top. Out comes the defender, of course. It was Danny Monagle who came out, who was there for that particular long ball that came in. But Cairn Donegal, I suppose, Bren, we've seen Cairn Donegal this defensive shape that they really get into, and they've cut out that attack from Niamh Padraig, Eisce Keane.
19: Yeah, it's man for man tackling. You've probably seen, if people think back to the Ireland final, the way Mayo, everyone's committed to a man. You're not falling into a zone, you're tracking. You're staying off into a certain shape, but you are following a man and you're engaging that man. As long as you don't let him by you, you're doing your job. And that time it was a threaded ball inside, but the Cairn Donegal fullback had read it well and come out with the ball, and you could see the pace there coming out. The only thing is, you know, there's plenty of men forward for Niamh Padraig, Eisce Keane then to try and get a turnover, which they nearly did.
15: Yeah, Anthony Finn having a word with Kevin Doherty after that last challenge there. But it's Cairn Donegal who's the first moment I've mentioned them having possession. They have possession deep in the Niamh Padraig, Eisce Keane half here currently. Now out to the left hand side, there's an opportunity here for Kevin Doherty to get on the ball. He has just taken on Anthony Doherty, but now there's an opportunity here for this man, Cian Doherty, a lad in good form, but he's been hassled and harried by Daniel McNamara. It's been touched on the ground, and well, the shouts around us here, of course, are coming from the Niamh Padraig, Eisce Keane. Long ball into the top for Caelan McCulligan to look after, but he has just been beaten out to that one on this occasion by the number two. I think it's Owen Kelly who read that one Sorry, it's centre-half back. It's James Monagle who was picking up Kiel McColgan there. And just, I suppose, if Patagiski Keane, they spotted that little bit of space inside for McColgan to run onto. The ball just was read, well read by James Monagle.
19: Yeah, he put it in the channel, but Monagle's had a brilliant start. It was him who took that last ball. That's the last two attacks that he snuffed out there. Right, so you've got to read the game as well, because McColgan has blistering pace. You want to give him the advantage, but the ball inside was actually to the outside. But in fairness to Monagle, he had read the ball well and come out early on. But you can see the attitude of Niamh Patrick there. Because of the shape now that Cairn Donagh are in and the slow build-up, they want to get the ball in direct.
15: Yeah, they have possession. Niamh Patrick, Eske Keane through their centre-half back. Michael McCarron kicks this one high. And that's a great score. Fantastic score. Way out in the far right-hand side. The Oral Leisure Centre side. Coming in the right boot, Brennan kicked that one. Just judge the breeze. And put it over the bar.
19: Yeah, that's the settling score you want, Mike. We're talking about two pointers there. McCarron stepped up there. He was kind of off balance just as he kicked it, where it just about cleared the bar and no more. But they're massive, massive kicks, you know, not just to get you the 2 points on the board, but just to set me in, particularly if you have that bit of a breeze. The onus is on Niamh Patrick Eske Keane to come after Cairn Donagh and to register more scores than them in this first half.
15: Yeah, two pointer, important score with just 4 minutes on the clock. The ball falls down to the. It's going to be a Cairn Donagh ball, and it's that man Calvin McLaughlin kicks 6 points.

0: tackling coming out from the forwards, and particularly the fitness, you see the sharpness of those guys. They're really on top of their players trying to get those turnover balls.
1: Yeah, absolutely. And there's a change of ball here currently. Anthony Finn not happy with the ball. Must have been a little bit flat, but anyway, it's going to be an opportunity for this man, Kevin Lynch. He kicked 7 points against Bert. We know what Kevin can do. 6 foot seven, big man, deadly accurate right foot, Bryn.
0: Yeah, this is a big kick now. The range is the one here too, Park. He's going to try and get that up into the air, kind of hit that right hand post and just bring it around. But yeah, he's a serious man from the ball, dead ball situation, and from the hands.
1: He's got the breeze at his back. He's just taking his time. And, well, he's a good 53, 54 metres out on this one. Kicks this one high. It's travelling over the bar. And that is a big score from Kevin Lynch. It's a two-pointer, Brendan.
0: Yeah, two brilliant two-pointers, Rick, and I suppose it's a mistake, you would say, from Kieran Donnelly. Not many players would try a shot from there. We've seen Michael Murphy do one last week. We know all about him, but I'll tell you what, Kevin Lynch has got the same distance in him, because that was an absolute monster of a kick there, and it's now up to Kieran Donnelly. Can they get their hands on this a bit? The crowd now certainly behind the Niamh Padraig Éiscachán men. They've won the kick out as well.
1: Yeah, it's that man who kicked the two-pointer. Kevin Lynch went up and fetched possession, but was the free that he got. He gave the ball away. Now Karen just need to settle into this one. They've got themselves a free, and it's Anthony Doherty who's back there.
0: Just wonder, do you need at this point to pull Conor O'Donnell out? Maybe get him on the ball, maybe make a run for you. You know, he's wee bit wasted inside there so far, your main man in the Karen attack.
1: Well, we have seen that from Michael O'Donnell. He doesn't mind taking Conor out. Crossfield ball out to Kane Doherty, out to the left. Inside it goes now to Calvin McLaughlin, and Kieran Donnelly just need to settle themselves here currently with just over 7.5 minutes on the clock, live here on Highland Radio Sunday Sport and on Stream Sport as well. If you're watching, hello to you wherever you're watching, all over the world as well. And it is, of course, Niamh Padraig Éiscachán who are in the ascendancy here. 4 points for them, 2 two-pointers, one from Michael McCarron in the fourth minute, and Kevin Lynch just kicked one from a place ball on the sixth minute. But it's Kieran Donnelly who have possession. Michael O'Donnell's side, of course, won the junior title last year, are into the intermediates, so some bit of progress for Kieran Donnelly in this year's championship so far. Now there's a ball out to the left-hand side. Kane Doherty has it, long ball in over the top. Well, there's a man inside with space, way over to the far left-hand side beside the Aura, of course, Leisure Centre. Now there's an opportunity here for Kieran Donnelly. The dancing to the left and to the right. It's good passes of play here from Cairns centre-half. Trying to see it was the right half forward, Olan McLaughlin, yeah, who kicked that one over the bar. Good bit of work from Olan. He got past the tackle, Brendan, took the shot on, and the first opening score for Kieran Donnelly.
0: Brilliant from McLaughlin. Slight difference in the defensive setups of the two teams. Kieran Donnelly are going man for man, and they're committing to that, whereas Niamh Padraig Éiscachán are trying to drop a sweeper in, and because of that, there was two players free for Kieran Donnelly out on that left-hand side. Now, I think Niamh Padraig thought they can't score from there. The difference was McLaughlin got the ball, and he had to run then on his opposite number, stepped inside, coming across the D, kept his composure. You can see that breeze is a problem kicking in there. Kieran Donnelly going to have to work the ball in that bit further, but McLaughlin did it brilliantly there.
1: Andrew McCarron put a lovely little ball inside to Kiel McColgan, but it's been fed back out now for Niamh Padraig Éiscachán, looking for a response from that particular score from Ola McLaughlin. Now it's the corner back. It's that man Johnny Toy. He knows where the posts are, but he's just pulled that one, Brendan, out to the left hand side, and that's Niamh Padraig Éiscachán's second wide in this encounter. It has to be said, they've got a strong breeze, Brendan.
0: Yeah, listen, Toy can kick Denmark. We've seen it many times. He's a great left foot. Maybe a wee bit disappointed by that. He kind of snatched it, added a bit for it. Looks like without breeze, you're going to have to hit that far post. If you try and bring it in from this near side, it'll drag away, and that's what happened to Toy's kick.
1: Up goes Patrick Doherty, collects possession, read the kick out from the goalkeeper Dan McDade, and it's Kieran Donnelly who've got possession back. They played against the breeze, Brendan, against Mallon in the first half. It worked for them on that particular day. They got a goal early on. I suppose they've taken their time to settle in this final. It's 4 points currently for Niamh Padraig Éiscachán, a point for Kieran Donnelly, but they are playing against that breeze.
0: Yeah, early days. Of course, you know, there's a lot of experience in this Kieran Donnelly team. Even though they've only come up from junior, they've been playing in Division 2 this last couple of seasons, and that's really stood them. They've been playing a lot of top teams as well, and you can see that in their play.
1: Conor Donnelly, the first time we've mentioned him in commentary here, has possession, showing a clean pair of heels to the corner back there, but he's just pulled that one out to the left hand side. You can see Conor when he gets on in possession, Brendan, he's just route one all the time with Conor.
0: Yeah, he's so dangerous, working, and we've talked about him. You know, he's such a leader for this team in terms of

0: You know, the player, the platform player, he'll always win that ball in the channel. You know, the way he tackles and how he leads the team is first class, and he's going to be absolutely integral to me. We were disappointed with that point. Again, he needed to hit that far post. He just dragged it inside the near post.
1: A lovely ball inside from Shannon Grant and side to Conor O'Donnell. He's been marshalled heavily by Caelan Harkin, and good work by Harkin. He's done really well on this occasion, but the ball has fallen down to Paddy Doherty, and he's picked that one up, and Doherty wants to get on with this. And Karen Donagh, I suppose, coming into this game a little bit more in this intermediate final with just 11 minutes on the clock, 4 points for Neve Patrick Ishkine, a point for Karen Donagh. They have possession through Kelvin McLaughlin. He goes way back, and that's a little bit overcooked, the pass, and Kevin Lynch gets possession inside. There's a long ball inside now for Keel McColgan. Has he got a push in the back from Danny Monaghan, but he's done really well. McColgan still has it, solos with the right foot, and great, fantastic bit of defending from that man, Danny Mongle. Monaghan, because he just had to be very, very careful in the tackle, Brendan. One and one with Keel McColgan.
0: Yeah.
1: It's not everybody's cup of tea.
0: Yeah, brilliant tackle from Monaghan. So again, that's three now. He's come out of the attacks of Neve Patrick. And just McColgan, he drives it. Sometimes solos the ball up a wee bit high. I don't know, Monaghan just reacted there or was thinking about it, because he just got his hand in and knocked it away, because he's so explosive on the ball. It's Keelan McGonagall. You just notice the difference when Neve Patrick get the ball. They're so keen to go direct inside because they know they have the pace of McColgan, they have the height of Lynch in there.
1: Now here comes Karen Donagh through Anthony Doherty. Doherty switches the play out to the left hand side, taking the solo with it is Owen Kelly. Kelly looks up to the left hand side. It was Ola McLaughlin, I should say, who has it. Now it's back out to McLaughlin. He kicked the first opening score for Karen Donagh, and well, they have possession once again, just crossing the 45, and it's going to cross the field of play. And Karen Donagh like to use the wings, Brendan, it has to be said, from left to right.
0: Yeah, I think the onus is on Neve Patrick to come out and win the ball. You know, a bit like the Mallon game we've seen there. Burke, if you've got the breeze, you've got to go and go after it, because the last few minutes now, Karen Donagh have really worked themselves into the game. They're getting a lot of possession. But, you know, it's the clock now of Neve Patrick's first half. You're running down. You know, Karen Donagh will always go for it as well, but they've had a lot of possession this last few minutes, and that's something, you know, Neve Patrick's going to have to come out and engage him. Of course, that can leave gaps, but you have to go after it.
1: Yeah, well, Karen Donagh have possession here for the last minute or two, and well, they have it through their hands of Anthony Doherty, of course, taking a solo, gives it inside to that man, Cian Doherty, as well. And they're happy, and they've pulled out. They're happy with containing possession, as you've indicated, Brendan. They've got Conor Donald back out outside the 40 there, of course. But Padraig Doherty has possession too. He kicked two two-pointers against Bunkrana. He also kicked another one, but he's given a lovely ball inside to Conor O'Donnell, and that's bust the pace in the outside of the left foot, just outside the D, kicked it high and put it over the bar. That's a great score by Karen Donald. They're really, really patient with play there, Brennan.
0: Yeah, absolutely brilliant. Patrick Doherty, you know, every time I see him play, he wears number 15, but he plays all over the pitch. You can find him anywhere, Parker. He said he can kick two-pointers. He's kicked them every game we've seen. But that time, he just shielded the defender, dropped it off to Conor Donald, and coming on the run with outside the boot. He made that look so simple, Berg. That's a difficult skill. Yeah. Conor Donald is absolutely brilliant at executing that. And just to say, last few minutes, after conceding those two-pointers, Karen Donald have really worked themselves into the game.
1: Yeah, it was that little bit of cuteness from Conor Donald. Just spotted that gap, and the bust of pace, just the Padraig Ishkine defenders just couldn't deal with. But anyway, Johnny Toy has possession. He's won himself a free foul from Oran O'Donnell. Just in the halfway line, of course, it's going to be a free for Neve Patrick Ishkine. Karen Donagh, as we've indicated, have dominated possession stakes, but it is Neve Patrick Ishkine who have that lead currently. Two-pointers, one from Michael Carroll on the fourth minute, and Kevin Lynch, but they haven't registered since that. And well, has there been a free? Yeah, a free out for Neve Patrick, for Karen Donagh. Calvin McLaughlin was fouled on that occasion. Patrick Doherty is back there once again. Has possession, just holding it up. Calvin McLaughlin looking for it on this occasion, and well, has possession, long ball in over the top, looking for Conor O'Donnell. That's adventurous, because Johnny Toy's back there and mops that one up, and gives it to the far right hand side. Oisin McIntyre has possession, takes a solo out of it with the right boot, and looks for someone to make a run, but shows a dummy. It was Owen O'Donnell who tried to get it back for Karen Donagh, but wasn't successful on that occasion. Anthony Doherty, I should say, it's Kevin Doherty who has possession here now for Neve Patrick Ishkine, out to the left hand side. The first time Peter Doherty is in possession, of course, he's He's also a threat for scores. He scored one against Burt, but anyway, it's Oisin McIntyre, who started the game really, really well for Naoi Patrick Éisceachaine. Has been on a lot of ball so far. 4 points for Naoi Patrick Éisceachaine. Karen Dunn at 2 points. Here comes McCulligan. Has possession. Going to fancy his shot from this distance, but has taken on a number of Karen players. The ball just drifts in, and there was a Naoi Patrick Éisceachaine hand got to it, and it was Cormac Kelly nearly fired that one in. Was the first Bren, but it went out to the left.
0: Yeah, it was a shot from McCulligan. Just looking at the difference in the two teams, Karen Dunham's tackling has been brilliant so far. But man to man, they're really going after him. And Karen Dunham, when they go forward, they're squeezing, they're spacing out their whole team, so they're stretching the play, and they're ending up in one-on-ones. Whereas you see when McCulligan came through there, it was three against one on him.
1: Now, Naoi Patrick Éisceachaine of Killian Doyle in possession. He's way out in the far left-hand side on interception there. Great. But a defending, it's Cian Doherty wearing number 13, but back there working extremely hard for Karen Dunnagh. Now it's Oisin Hegarty and McIntyre, who has possession, should say, to Michael Karen. Switches the play out to the far right hand side as the sun comes down here in O'Donnell Park. It's Naoi Patrick Éisceachaine who have it through their midfielder Dara McIntyre, but he goes back. Here comes a shot from deep. It's hanging in the air. That looks good from here. That's a 2-pointer, and it's the corner forward, it's Andrew McCarron, who's kicked that one. So three players from Naoi Patrick Éisceachaine has kicked 2-pointers, and that's a nice one from Andrew McCarron, way out in the far right hand side with the outside of the left foot, Brendan Devaney.
0: Yeah, what a score break. Listen, from that angle, you'd think you have to hit it with the inside of your boot, but McCarron took it with the outside. Very, very difficult skill to connect from right over on that right hand side, and he loved that point. He punched the air, and that's the buzz of a final and kicking a massive score. And you know, after a bit of dominance there from Karen Dunn, and Naoi Patrick Éisceachaine needed that score.
1: Little bit of bravery from Michael McCarron there. Took on a number of Karen players. They pulled back his jersey. It's going to be a free in. And this is Kevin Lynch territory once again. We've seen him put one over from here earlier. The foam was out, Brendan. And that means don't be trying to steal a couple of yards, basically.
0: No. Something I would have stopped me kicking a lot of frees.
1: You used to steal a lot of yards.
0: There's a bit of sneaking going on. I had a special technique for it, but yeah, no. Listen, this is probably another couple of metres out, Park. So again, this would be absolutely monster kick if he can actually get the distance in this here, because
1: he's actually closer to the middle of the pitch.
0: Yeah, exactly.
1: So here comes Kevin Lynch, 6'7". He's kicked a 2-pointer in the 6th minute of this first opening half in the intermediate final here in Donegal. Here comes the shot from Lynch. It's hanging in the air. It's going to go out to the left. It's just been kept in play. McCulligan, Caelan McCulligan's going to keep possession alive for Naoi Patrick Éisceachaine. The ball comes out to the left hand side. Peter McLaughlin has it once again to Oisin McIntyre, who's been immense so far for Naoi Patrick Éisceachaine. Has been on a lot of plays so far. Kevin Lynch is going to kick this one just outside the 45. That looks like it's going over the bar. It's a big score from Kevin Lynch, and when you have that in your locker, Brendan, just feed it out to him and he'll do the rest. That was a big score.
0: What a score from Lynch. It reminded me of the rugby there, just taking a drop goal. You know, time seems to stand still. He was at the age of the 45, and I think the Karen Dunham players weren't even expecting him to take the shot on, and Lynch put it so high up in the air, it carried right across the middle of the goals there. And another absolutely magic 2-pointers. I mean, every kick has been a 2-pointer. 4 kicks, 8 points, and Lynch has won the kick out.
1: Yeah, he's a huge man, and suppose the kick out, suppose if you're thinking about anything from a goalkeeper point, if you keep the ball away from him, because he's huge, and just collected that one once again from Naoi Patrick Éisceachaine. Here comes another opportunity here for a 2-pointer. It's hanging in the air, and that was Kevin Doherty. Just didn't have enough on it on that occasion. Good goalkeeping from Dan McDade. He had to be very, very courteous underneath the ball, because the high ball was coming in. He had to make sure that he got it, but there's a little bit of danger there on that occasion from Karen Dunham, but they just got away with Bryn.
0: Yeah, great commitment to tackle from Naoi Patrick Éisceachaine. Looks like they've won it back. The refs allowed to play. Karen having a game, but listen, it's real.
1: There's a lovely ball inside. Conor O'Donnell's inside. The Naoi Patrick Éisceachaine defence. His jersey was pulled. Shot by O'Donnell. It's been blocked down, but it's going to be a free. It's a had a cut across you there, Bryn. It was a beautiful little ball inside to Conor O'Donnell. Yeah. I think there was a little bit of a push. He used to be at that too. Yeah. A push in the back of the defender, but he got away with it.
0: Yeah.
1: And he was fouled.
0: McNuff used to call it the hip check there, you know. the old famous hip check there. I think Connor was just using his body. He got the angle. I think he knew the ref had the advantage, the hand up, because he kind of went for a goal shot, which maybe wasn't on. There was maybe three people in between him and the goal. But listen, again, just showing the danger that he is. You know, the game can change in a flash. One ball inside. I mean, you have the pace and the power of Connor. There's always that danger of either him hitting the back of the net or him creating a goal chance himself.
1: 8 points currently for Neve Patrick Ishkikine. It's 2 points for Karen Donnell. They need this one. They've got a free just 13 yards out. It's going to be that man, Conor O'Donnell, to swing his left boot at this one. You put the house on him, putting this over the bar, and he's just done that. And another point, and a much-needed point, Brendan, for Karen Donna.
0: Yeah, important score, and that's the difference when you have a man inside the guy can relieve the pressure. Because, as I say, from a period there where Karen Donna kind of got on top of the game, they had all the possession. Neve Patrick have come back into it, they've lifted the intensity. They were a wee bit rocked in their heels, and they were, I think, allowing Karen Donna too much time on the ball. But you can see they've upped the aggression. Whether that's come from players on the pitch or it's come from the line shouting in, but certainly Neve Patrick have upped the intensity in the last couple of minutes.
1: Yeah, that last challenge on Anthony Doherty, he's had to come off. And in comes Michael Noon, wearing number 19 for Karen Donna. So there was a heavy hit on the right half forward. Anthony Doherty had to come off, and in comes Michael Noon, but it's Karen Donna who've won that kick out, and it's Padraig Doherty has possession deep in the Karen half, just taking his time. 21 minutes on the clock here, live on Highland Radio Sunday Sport and Stream Sport as well, and it is of course the intermediate football final, and then they show an affair. Of course, Karen Donna have won the reserve title earlier today in an emphatic victory, 114-210. Neve Wurra thought they had their hands on the trophy, but Karen Donna had different opinions in that particular final as well. Went right down to the wire, and a last gasp goal from Kyron Cantwell for Karen Donna sealed that particular victory. So Karen Donna have won here already today in O'Donnell Park. A long ball inside, and it's well taken there by Owen O'Donnell. He has to be very careful. He's got a number of new Padraig King jerseys around him, and it's going to be a free out. Good defensive play from Peter Murphy's side. Now it's Kevin Lynch who has possession. He's kicked two 2-pointers in this encounter so far. Heavy hit there, but it's going to be play has been waved on, and Anthony Finn just allows the physical contact, Brendan. So there's been a couple of tight hits there so far.
0: Yeah, but listen, he's doing it for both teams, work, and I think they got to realise it. I don't see many players complaining. They kind of know that this is the way it is now. There's a certain amount let go in the tackle, and you know that's what we want to see, those tough contests, those fight for the ball. The last few minutes we've seen quite a few of them, Mike, and you can see both teams now have realised that the battle is on here, and the intensity has been up from both sides.
1: It's been a good intermediate final so far. It is of course Neve Patrick Ishkikine who have the breeze in the first half. Here comes Conor O'Donnell, he's just outside the D. There's a man to the right hand side, opportunity here for Olin McLaughlin to kick his second point. He's kicked it high and he's put it over the bar, has Olin McLaughlin. And he just gets into those positions, Brendan. He's seen Conor O'Donnell having possession. He pulled out to the right hand side, kicked it over the bar. Good score for Michael O'Donnell's side.
0: A classy player, McLaughlin. I'm really enjoying him here, Park, and watching him the last few weeks. There was no doubt he was going to put that ball over the bar. You could see the confidence coming through on the right hand side, but that was all about Conor O'Donnell. He was right in the middle. He beat the first Neve Patrick Ishkikine in. He drew the next two to him. They thought he was going to maybe check these left, but he knew that McLaughlin would put that over the bar, but he had made the space. McLaughlin coming off him, and another score, taking it back, you know, half in that Neve Patrick lead, you know, 8-4 now. So listen, again, Karen Donna having their spell back in this match, hitting 2 points in a row.
1: Here comes Neve Patrick Ishkikine through Johnny Toy, out to the left-hand side it goes to Kevin Doherty. Doherty kicks the ball, and it's Oisin McIntyre who's been immense so far for Neve Patrick Ishkikine, setting up play and, looking for someone to make a move. Solon with the right boot, looks to the left-hand side, he's got Killian Doyle, doesn't give it to Doyle, still has possession. McIntyre, is he going to swing that right boot? No, he's not. He's waiting for the run from Kevin Doherty. Now it goes inside to Doyle. Doyle has possession, back it goes to the centre half back, Michael McCarron. McCarron looks to the right, and Kevin Lynch is teeing up for this one. Is he going to swing that right boot? No, he goes back inside to McCarron once again, and it's Sean Carroll's job to mark Kevin Lynch, but here comes a shot from McCulligan that's hanging in the air. That's a 2-pointer, is it, Brendan? It is a 2-pointer. The umpire lifts the flag, the 2-pointer flag, and it's another 2-pointer, and this time it's Cale McCulligan, and 24 minutes on the clock. It's all 2-pointers from Neve Patrick.
0: Neve Patrick don't know how to kick points. It's 2-pointers only. You talk about how the game has changed, Mike, and it's just every time. And that time McCulligan, Karen Donner defence hanging off him. You can see McCulligan backs himself every time. he's going to take the shot on right in the centre of the goals. That was another absolutely brilliant score and a brilliant take from McCaughan. That's the kind of thing lifts and drives a team on, and we've seen that from both teams. Everyone is adding to the spectacle here, and the main men of both teams are causing a lot of problems.
1: And Oisin McIntyre once again, just the kick out came from Dan McDade down the left hand side, just below us in the stand. Up got Oisin McIntyre, came down with the ball, was fouled. Free straight away. Niamh Patrick is kicking as we go 25 minutes on the clock, 10 points to 4. And as Brendan has indicated, it's been all 2-pointers. It just shows that breeze as well. You got to make hay when you have it, Brendan.
0: Yeah, 100%. And it's been, you know, in fairness, Niamh Patrick is kicking, there have been some wonderful scores because Karen Dunne's tackling, as we've seen here at game point, has been exemplary. The defensive shape has been exemplary too.
1: Yeah.
0: They always seem to have a spare man ready to take up the challenge.
1: Good bit of work from Sean Carroll there on that occasion. As Brendan was pointing out, the defensive play from Carroll, the tackling going in there, just was very mature in the tackle, Brendan, as well. He didn't give away the foul when McIntyre had possession. He just got the hands in at the right time, you know, caused that overcarry of the ball. So now Karen Dunne have it down to the far right-hand side of the Dr. McDade stand here in O'Donnell Park. The ball has been filtered back inside to Cian Doherty. He goes to the outside, inside of the left boot, cross-field inside it goes to Cian Burke. Burke has possession once again, showing a little bit of class and trying to get past this Niamh Patrick Gishke Keane defence, but has been pushed back out. Now it goes out to O'Donnell. Warren O'Donnell now to Calvin McLaughlin, who's been immense throughout this championship so far for Karen Dunne. Shifts the play out to Anthony Doherty. He's back on the field of play. Wow. The ball is hanging in the air. It's just got out to the left, and it's just gone wide. And that's the second wide for Karen Dunne. I know they're playing in against that breeze, but Anthony Doherty took the shot on, and it just didn't materialise for him.
0: Big difference, because whenever Karen Dunne get into that scoring zone, there's always it's always a one-on-one. Whenever Niamh Patrick get in at the other end, there seems to always be a second or even a third man at times. So there's a lot of movement from the Karen Dunne defence to make it very, very difficult. That's why you'd have to say the 2-pointers have been kicked have been absolutely top-drawer scores. They're not really getting in around the rest of the pitch. They're not getting in around the D. They're not getting in for goals because the Karen Dunne defensive shape is so good. And see, Niamh Patrick are committing to the tackle as well, but it's always a one-on-one inside. And I think that's why Karen Dunne have hung in there in this first half.
1: 27 minutes, nearly 28 minutes on the clock here in O'Donnell Park. This intermediate football final, it's end-to-end. It's well, in the scoring stakes, as Niamh Patrick Gishke Keane are in the ascendancy. 10 points for Niamh Patrick Gishke Keane, 4 points for Karen Dunne. And just has to point out as well, all of Niamh Patrick Gishke Keane's points have come as 2-pointers. And well, here comes Karen Dunne. They have possession through Anthony Doherty. The ball's been filtered out to the left hand side. And well, Karen Dunne had possession, but Anthony Doherty seemed to just run into Niamh Patrick Gishke Keane player. Just can't quite see exactly who it was. It was the corner forward, it was Andrew McCarron. A body check, Bren, it's going to be a free out.
0: Yeah, body check, shoulder charge, but whatever. Listen, as you said there, the fact that Mr. Finn has been not pulling fouls unless it's definite, so he must have felt it was a bit too over physical in terms of following through on the man.
1: Yeah, it's Niamh Patrick Gishke Keane who have possession deep in their own half here currently. And out to the left-hand side, Johnny Toy has it just crossing the halfway line. Here comes Toy taking a solo and looking for someone to make a move. He gets possession back inside there to Kevin Doherty. Doherty looks up, kicks the ball out to the right-hand side. Here comes that man once again, Oisin McIntyre, who's been immense, we have to say, so far for Niamh Patrick Gishke Keane. There's a runner to the right-hand side. He doesn't give it. He gives it back to McColgan. McColgan has kicked 1 2-pointer already. There's a ball in the square. It's just been fisted over the bar. And the keeper, Dan McDade, had to be brave that occasion, but good work from the midfielder. It was Cormac Kelly who's got that point for Niamh Patrick Gishke Keane and the first 1-pointer, Brennan.
0: Yeah, it's amazing, Mark, to think that you know, we're hitting 29 and a half minutes and that's your first 1-pointer. How the game has changed, and you'd have to say that it's been some absolutely brilliant kicking. But that time McColgan, the game going for a 2-pointer, it was dropping short, it could have ended up in the net. But Kelly just getting his hands dead. He was jumping up with the defender and the keeper. So that could have very easily been done the back of the net. But as it is, Niamh Patrick got the score.
1: Yeah, it is a great. The kick out once again, won by Johnny Toy on that occasion, was up the highest. So in the kick out stakes, I would say Niamh Patrick Gishke Keane are winning And here comes a shot, and it's just been pulled out to the left and wide. Killian Doyle had more time to put that one over the bar, Brendan.
0: Yeah, he did. You know what? He shaped up on his left foot. He just narrowly couldn't bring it in this left-hand side. It was a decent effort again, and we were waiting for a point, and they almost hit back-to-back. 1 point there's in a minute there for Niamh Patrick Gaiskakeen. But listen, 11-4 up now. Park, they'll be relatively happy because Cairn Donagh have had different spells in this game where they've had possession and that, but it's taken some absolutely top draw scores from Andy Paddock to have him in this lead.
1: Yeah, the kick out once again has been picked out of the sky by Oisin McIntyre from Niamh Patrick Gaiskakeen. The ball goes inside to McColgan. He's going to swing that right boot. No, he's not. He's just kicked the ball inside looking for McIntyre. The ball is into McIntyre once again. Shot, goal by McIntyre! 1-2 with himself and Daniel McMenamin, and he's rattled the back of the net. And it's just deserved for Oisin McIntyre. He's been immense, and a goal at a crucial time. 1-11 for Niamh Patrick Gaiskakeen. 4 points for Cairn Donagh. And if there's ever a time to score a goal, it's just before the half-time whistle,
0: yes,
1: Brendan.
0: Yes, definitely. Mark, it's absolutely a killer. You know, Oisin McIntyre there. What a brilliant team move, though. McColgan, you said, shaped the goal on the right foot. He turned and hit this little deaf ball along the ground, and you thought there was too many Cairn Donagh defenders in the way. But quick hands, boy, can get you around any situations. Quick hands, 1-2, 1-2. And coming in from the left hand, right on the end line, McIntyre put it into a far top corner. A brilliant score. Okay, right on the half from Niamh Patrick.
1: Okay, Oisin Kelly is down on pitch side, and he's joined by one of the Patrick Gaiskakeen managers currently, Oisin.
2: Yeah, thanks, Park. Aidan Lynch is joining us here at half time. Well, if you ever needed to time a goal, there's no better time than just before half time. Listen, 1-4 to 4 points up. Things going good for you, Aidan?
3: Things going very good, yeah. Probably, to be fair, we probably needed that goal. Serious one there. And we'd like to be that far ahead, definitely, at half time. But could have been further, too.
2: Yeah, but just utilise that one. Like, your first, what, five scores were all 2-pointers?
3: Yeah. Well, working on it from training, I suppose. And big Kevin Lynch there, some fine scores from 50-odd yards out, you know. Big help, massive help. So, yeah, everything's going to plan so far. So, the big one, the one's a big factor. It's an 8.1 as far as we're concerned before the game. So, yeah, we've got what we wanted. So, we kick on now. Hopefully, match them score for score, you know.
2: Okay, listen, go to the changing room. Thanks for talking to us. There you go, Aidan Lynch, backroom member, of course, of the Niamh Patrick Gaiskakeen side, who are leading here 1-11 to 4 points. We're going to be joined by a member of the Cairn Donagh club in just a second. Yeah, we've got Paddy Mooney McLaughlin. Come on over beside us, Paddy. Paddy, of course, is the vice chair of the Cairn Donagh club. Trailing 1-11 to 4 points. Listen, that goal was a bit of a hammer blow there at the end of the half.
4: Yeah, it was, Oisin. Like, we weren't playing well at all. You were at fairness, we were at 7 down. You weren't so bad, but like, that's just Celtic game now. Not Celtic game, but it's going to get a massive effort in the second half from the lads. We have a few boys just not on it so far today. But look, the new 2-point game, anything can change. We can get settled early in the second half. Anything can happen. Like, it's all great belief in this bunch of lads, you know.
2: Yeah, well, the Gaish Mishkaheen were suggesting that it was an 8-9 point win here today in this game. So, listen, yous are still in with the shout. You may be a brave bit behind, but momentum swings in this new game and the new rules are huge.
4: Of course they are. Like I say, the big thing is now, on a half time, reset, have a chat. Like, Moff are completely up for it. Every breaking ball, they're getting every breaking bell. Every rub of the green, a couple of 50-50 there. The field could have went our way, the ref that went the other way. But that's the way it is. When it's going for you, it's going for you. You hit the grit, your teeth, and you know, you go for it. So, say, reset at half time. Just try and get control start of the second half. Big Kevin's one and everyone around the middle of the field. He's a monster of a young fella, like, and he's doing. We just need to start one ball and get even. We're breaking some balls off him, but we're not getting the breaks, so we have to get on top of the breaks. Okay.
2: All right, Paddy, thanks for talking to us. Paddy Mooney McLaughlin there, the vice chair of Cairn Donagh. But despite a 1-11 to 4 point lead, it's still very much in the melting pot of the second half to come. Back to you up in the commentary position, Paddy.
1: Okay, thanks very much to Oisin Kelly there, of course. An 8 point breeze there, Brendan Devaney. Would you agree with that?
0: Yeah, it kind of makes me laugh, them assumptions about a breeze. I know people kind of put a finger on it, but it's so hard to call, Mark, in terms of what an 8 point breeze and what that means, because you have a team now who's going to react and going to play a different style maybe in the second half. So it's down. Some teams actually will play better than into the breeze. They'll run the ball as well. It can be dangerous as well. So it's very difficult, Mark, to gauge what a breeze is worth to a team. But as the lads were saying, like, you were at 11-4. I think, you know, you've been happy enough going in at half time now from a Cairn Donagh perspective. But that goal, that is some shot in the arm. And it just gives you a serious platform, because Countdown are going to really have to come after you now, and if Neve Patrick register a few on the break, it's always going to keep them in that position. Now, as quick as they can, Countdown are going to get that lead whittled down, put the pressure on Neve Patrick, but Neve Patrick will know if they can keep ball and keep working on the scoreboard themselves, they can keep kind of Countdown at arm's length and just see, get down to the last few minutes when you're controlling the game, Mark. So it's all about Karen Donna and attacking the game in the second half.
1: Yeah, thanks very much to Brendan Devaney in co-commentary duties here today live at the O'Donnell Park. It is halftime in this intermediate football final. It's going the way of Neve Patrick Ishkikin so far. A goal and 11 for Neve Patrick Ishkikin. It's 4 points for Karen Donna. We'll be back very shortly indeed for the second half of this intermediate football final here live in the O'Donnell Park in Letterkenny.
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6: Thank you very much to Oisin, Brendan and Pádraig Kelfordy. Half time in O'Donnell Park in Letterkenny. That's the men from Neve Patrick Ishkikin that lead 1-11 to 4 points. Time for a catch up in the commercial breaks, and when we come back we'll update you in the world of sport.
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13: Hi folks, Paul McDevitt here. I'm going to join myself and Jimmy Stafford this Monday night for another edition of the Monday Night Sessions in association with the Emerald Guitars. 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Local singer, songwriter Emmett Brady will also be dropping by for a chat and a few tunes. 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So, that's the Monday Night Sessions this Monday night between 8 p.m. and 10 p.m. as always, right here on Highland Radio.
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6: Half time in the intermediate county final in Letterkenny, Neve Padraig Iscaigh 111, Ciarán Donagh 4 points. Earlier on today, Ciarán Donagh claimed the intermediate B final, but only just a late goal, 114 to Ciarán Donagh, 210 to Neve Mora, low on the Rosses. Heartbreak today for St Eunan's and the Ulster Ladies Championship. They were beaten today up in Antrim, Maxi Kearns, Moneyglass, 5-16, St Eunan's 8 points, Moneyglass led at the break, 3-7 to St Eunan's 3 of points. In Derry today, the second of the senior championship semi-finals has taken place. It is Newbridge who lead at half-time, 10 points to 5. In the intermediate semi-final today, Desert Martin defeated Craig Barron today, 3-12 to 12 points. Second half coverage from Letterkenny coming up shortly. First of all is Mark Gallagher. Mark.
17: Yes, Kieran, thank you. English Premier League, a couple of games on today. Two of them are finished and Crystal Palace have taken victory at home to Nottingham Forest. Forest went ahead early through a goal from Dan Andoy after just 3 minutes. But goals from Pino, Lerma and Kamada have given Palace their second win of the season. Everton are still unbeaten in their start to the Premier League season. They drew 2-2 away to Premier League new boys Hull City. Hull went ahead through Gilhart on 48 minutes. Everton then struck twice at the in the second half. Either side of the hour mark, Dewsbury Hall with the goal in 55 minutes and Tierno Barry on 68, but they couldn't hold on for an away win and Bellumi got the equaliser for Hull City. An entertaining game, 4 goals in the second half in that game. Hull City 2, Everton 2. 10 minutes gone at Anfield in the game that the whole world will probably be watching. Kieran, massive atmosphere at Anfield. It's Liverpool taking on Manchester City. 10 minutes gone, no goals to report yet. Liverpool probably slightly the better side in the first 10 minutes, but they have not made the breakthrough. It is Liverpool 0, Manchester City 0.
6: Thank you to Mark Gallagher. Local soccer results today. We're going to begin with Inishowen Jackie Crossan Premier Division. A big victory for Buncrana Hearts today. 5-0 over QPS. It finished Kiar 0, Clonmany Shamrocks 1. Alia FC 2, Cockhill Youth 1. And Ali Celtic beat Greencastle today, 9-0. Division 1 today in Inishowen. Moville Celtic 3, Dunreeh United 1. Glengarry United 4, Cairn Youths 0. Cockhill Reserves 2, Sea Rovers 3. Buncrana Reserves, they defeated Redcastle United 4-1. Donegal Junior Soccer League today. St. Catharines remain top. Goals from Josh Maxwell and former Donegal Intercounty J-star Aaron Doherty meant that they beat Kildrum Tigers 2-1 today at Emerald Park. Kerry Keel 1, Fannin United 4, Letterkenny Rovers 1, Cagey Rovers 3, and Donegal Town, they beat Bonagie United today in the hospital field 4-1. In Division 1 today, I have two results for you. Milford United 4, Gidoa Celtic 1, Balmafay United, they beat Glenae United 1-0. We're going to go for a commercial break in Highland Radio, returning to O'Donnell Park very shortly.
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6: Back to Ronald Park and Letterkenny half-time. 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
21: Highland's coverage of the Donegal Intermediate Final between Carindonagh and Neve Patrick Ishkeheen is with Doherty Super Value Carindonagh, supporting the teams, clubs, volunteers and organisations that make our local community a great place.
1: That progression, there's going to be a new team in the Donegal Senior Football Championship for next year, which is exciting to see as well.
0: Yeah, and listen, there's been some rise, Burke, you know, when you think about it, you say just both teams just in the last 2 years playing junior. But say a lot is it, both teams have played in Division 2 as well, Burke, and that kind of gives you a good, you know, a lot of people maybe take the league as just a complete warm up for the championship. For a lot of these sides, if you can match up to your likes of your senior teams in the league, it does give you a lot of experience and just sharpens the team up that bit more, and both teams have done that work. So yeah, it'll be really interesting to see how they fare next year, who comes through in this game and the senior.
1: Yeah, I'd like to welcome our listeners on Highland Radio Sunday Sport here as well to the Donald Park in Letterkenny. It is of course Neve Patrick Ishkeheen who are in the ascendancy currently here, 1-11 to 4 points. We've just gone 2 minutes on the clock into the second half, and well, it's Neve Patrick Ishkeheen who have possession once again through that man, the goal scorer Oisin McIntyre. Fists the ball down to the left hand side, an opportunity for Andrew McCarron to take on the Carindonagh defence. He's done really well on that occasion. The ball has been fisted over the bar, fast hands it has to be said, and Dara McIntyre, almost a hint of a goal there, Brendan.
0: You know, that's a massive score, Howard, because Carindonagh definitely wanted the first score of this second half. You know, Neve Patrick have got it. They've started the half really, really well, right, which is a danger, I think, for Carindonagh, because, you know, it's Carindonagh have to really take the game to Neve Patrick. But it's happened the other way around at the start of this half. They've had the two halves, they've registered a score, and Neve Patrick have done this throughout the championship, Burke. They've really hit teams hard early. They've built up a lead and they've controlled the game, and that's what they're doing here. It's been a brilliant start to the half from Neve Patrick.
1: Reflecting on the junior final 2 years ago, Neve Patrick Ishkeheen had a big lead at half time. I think it was 2-9 to 3 points, or 4 points. Damien Dowd pointed out to me as well. And suppose psychologically, Brendan, Carindonagh have to really go after this now. It is Neve Patrick Ishkeheen who've had possession of the ball for the first opening 3 minutes of the second half. A point scored by Dara McIntyre as well, but they can't get their hands on the ball, Brian.
0: Yeah, and this is the danger, Mark. We spoke a wee bit about it in the first half because the game's still, you know, in its early stages. But, you know, Carindonagh had the ball outside of the defensive play, and, you know, it's no good to the team that has the breeze out there. And at the minute, they say that clock is ticking, and it's ticking against Carindonagh. So Neve Patrick happy enough on the ball now. They look very controlled, very content. It's up to Carindonagh to go out and go after them.
1: Here comes Kevin Doherty. Thought about the shot. Fists the ball down to the right-hand side. It's Michael McCarron who has possession. Back to Doherty once again, who just has two or three Carindonagh players chasing after him. But fist past the ball inside the corner. Kelly. Kelly has it. Looks up for the move from Kiel McColgan. McColgan has it deep in his half, and it has to be said, 4 minutes now into the second half and Carindonagh haven't got their hands on the ball, but McColgan had been very, very careful. He was marshalled really tightly by Oran Doherty in that occasion, but he still has got it. But the ball has been just thrown, hand passed uncharacteristically by Oisin McIntyre to no man's land. It's been picked up there by the Carindonagh defence. So Carindonagh have got the ball back, and how they need to make hay now. They've got the wind at their back here in O'Donnell Park. They have possession. Crossing the halfway line is the cornerback, is Dara Brown. Brown has it. He looks up. Is there going to be a shot here? No, he still has possession. Fists the ball back outside. And as you can see here around us, the crowd are shouting a breach, but I don't know, is that tactically? Oisin Kelly beside me is indicating it's tactically, and it's not a breach. There is three of the Cairn Donagh players back. But anyway, here comes Cairn Donagh once again. They have to get a score. Anthony Doherty has possession. 1-12 for Niamh Patrick Iskaquin. 4 points for Cairn Donagh. Here comes one man that can do that. Is Conor O'Donnell. Back it goes to Doherty. He kicks this one to the right, but it's hanging in the air. Oh, it just fell. And the goalkeeper had to be really, really quick. Dermot McCain. Just the ball dropped, Brendan, and he just decided to get it out and get it away. And it looks like it's just going to go out to the end line. Yeah, it's going to be a sideline ball. Pat Barrett is down there, taken quickly by Calvin McLaughlin. Now goes back inside to Sean Carroll. Carroll kicks the ball across the field to Olin McLaughlin. He's kicked 2 points for Cairn Donagh in this intermediate football final. Of course, Cairn Donagh coming up from junior last year. The ball's been flicked back outside to McLaughlin. He knows where the range is. He knows where the posts are, I should say, and kicks this one high and put it over the bar for his third score and a much-needed score for Cairn Donagh, Brennan.
0: Yeah, brilliant score. McLaughlin again, what a surprise. He's been brilliant today. Apart that, you know, Cairn Donagh desperately needed that score because what we expected in the second half was that Cairn Donagh come out and really go after Neve Padraic, but Neve Padraic come out with a bit between the teeth. They're the team that's controlled their early stages. Half a goal opportunity there before. Already you're thinking like something like that's going to have to happen. Cairnau's going to have to get a couple of goals, hit three or four, maybe five two-pointers, yeah, because Neve Padraic's still looking dangerous themselves going forward.
1: Jeremy McCain is not, he's taking his time, it has to be said. And the Cairn supporters around us here don't like that. He kicked the ball out. Well, you can take your time. You're going to put the ball out to the chest of Cormac Kelly. Of course, your midfielder counterpart, he kicks it and Cormac collects it. Now, a great interception there by Cairn Donagh. And, well, they've got possession back. A ball inside now to Conor O'Donnell. They need a big second half from Conor O'Donnell and co. If Cairn Donagh are going to have to say where the Cahill McLaughlin Cup is going to go. But here comes Cian Burke. Burke just carried it into the tackle. It was just maybe looking for a free run, was he?
0: Yeah, great tackle there. In fairness, it was Drew McKinney who actually hit him. He stood his ground again and just physically met him, knocked the ball out of his grasp, gave him the Patrick Iskaquin back that possession again. Like you can see now, Kevin Lynch has the ball out around the middle. He's happy enough to hold it, knowing that, you know, there's no rush on here, and if Cairn Donagh want to come out after Neve Patrick Iskaquin, then you're going to create the spaces inside. So it's a great position for Neve Patrick Iskaquin to be in at the minute. They're playing really well.
1: Yeah, indeed, and have this man Johnny Toy in possession. Had to get rid of the ball very quick, but there's been a foul. Anthony Finn spotted that foul, but Neve Patrick Iskaquin have carried on with possession. They have it through the hands of Kevin Doherty. That ball's going to be brought back for that three-man tackle on Johnny Toy. He's a strong boy, but he'll not get out past three tackles, Brendan, I don't think.
0: Yeah, he's a tough guy. He's a great character too. He's been some service to Neve Patrick Iskaquin. He's a saver, a difficult man to dislodge when he has possession.
1: Yeah, absolutely. The ball is, once again, Anthony Finn has kicked the ball back, and I'm just waiting to see the sideline referee has the ball. There's something wrong with those balls. I think that ball must have sneaked back on because there was a change of balls earlier on in the first
0: half. That's the one you used to pull out when you kicked away. There, right? The ball was soft. Yeah.
1: All those tricks. I wouldn't know about that out in Termin, Brennan, you know. But anyway, here comes Neve Patrick Iskaquin. A long ball in over the top has picked out Cormac Kelly. And now it goes back inside to Michael Cairn. Has seen a lot of possession. Out to the left it goes now to Killian Doyle. Doyle take a solo fist pass the ball inside. Now running. Kevin Lynch, he has kicked a number of two-pointers. That looks like it's not going to have the accuracy. It's got out to the right and wide. And that's the third wide, fourth wide, I should say, for Neve Patrick Iskaquin. But Kevin Lynch, he's kicked a number of two-pointers, two two-pointers in the first half. Against the breeze, it's a little bit more difficult, Brendan, here at Donald Park.
0: Yeah, but you'd have to say, very good. Quickly, he was able to turn and get a good connection on that. You know, he's a really big man. He took a hefty challenge from Sean O'Carroll there, and as soon as he got around that right foot, it was almost like a free kick type of thing. He just didn't wrap his foot around it, but you can see Wee Lynch has just shoot on sight, and he has the power to put the ball over from that type of range.
1: A good work from Calvin McLaughlin. He had Kyle McColgan breathing down his neck, but he had to keep possession. He just did that from Cairn Donagh's point of view, which is important at this occasion with just over 39 minutes on the clock. There's has he overcarried the ball? He has. It was Olin McLaughlin who's been carried.
0: It's a double hop, actually. Yeah.
1: The referee indicated exactly what it was for. So
0: he went to shoot. He's about to strike, and he kind of half lost control of the ball. Sometimes ref actually lets them go. Was it a deliberate bounce? I don't think it was, but you know, you couldn't argue against the decision of it.
1: Yeah, it's a free for Karen Donna. It's taken quickly by Conor O'Donnell. O'Donnell has possession to kick this one high and put it over the bar. He just does that. Quick thinking by Conor O'Donnell. And we've seen him do it against Mallon in the semi-final. Quick thinking, Brendan Devaney. And a score by Conor O'Donnell. And that's his third score in this encounter.
0: Yeah, and the Patrick Eason Keane defender was coming out. He just lost his foot in Limerick. He went down. He gave away possession. That time was Conor O'Donnell on the right foot. Just cushing the ball over the bar. You know, Leeds can look insurmountable at times. Karen Donner won this kick out.
1: Yeah, they have won it.
0: Let's chip away at it. You know, the crowd are starting to get behind them.
1: There's a long way to go in this intermediate football final. 1-12 for Naoimh Patrick Éisce Keane. 6 points for Karen Donner. But the Karen men have showed throughout the years that they can claw their way back. And that man, Patrick Doherty, once again has kicked another two-pointer. He's done it throughout the championship so far. They backed off him. They give him that little bit of space. The kick out was won by Karen Donna. And as you can see, he's encouraging his players along.
0: Listen, he is Mr. Karen Donna. He was here a few weeks back winning the intermediate hurling title. Look, when that free kick was won there, he was about 50 yards out. It was kicked back to Patrick Doherty. I was looking at him thinking, he's not going to attempt this, is he? He lined it up with outside the foot. Absolutely huge two-pointer. The crowd now...
1: Big turnover by Karen Donna once again. There's a long way to go in this encounter with just 40 minutes on the clock. And Kevin Lynch and Sean Carroll are just getting stuck into each other. And will Karen Donna have continued with play? They have it through the hands of Senan Grant. The ball being fluttered inside to the unrunning Anthony Doherty, and just it's time for cool heads. And Patrick Doherty once again, we've seen him do it throughout the championship. He just filtered that one high. It looked like it didn't have the distance or the height, but it had everything. Here comes Calvin McLaughlin, the outside of the right foot. It's over the bar from Calvin McLaughlin, and Karen Donna have just crawled in back into this intermediate football final. They're not done yet, Brendan Devaney. And there's a man as well that you don't want to give space to, is Calvin McLaughlin. Outside of the right foot, it's another two-pointer. It's 10 points for Karen Donna. A goal and 12 for Naoimh Patrick Éisce Keane. And, well, the crowd are getting louder.
0: What a response. Absolutely brilliant, Mark. I mean, you know, we're looking at teams here. Naoimh Patrick Éisce Keane looks so content. They have opened 5 minutes on the ball. They look like they were trying to control the game. But we've seen the brilliance of this Karen Donna team, and particularly, you know, Patrick Doherty and Calvin coming forward there. Calvin McLaughlin, in terms of, he had a couple of unbelievable two-pointers down in Scarvey the last day.
1: Yeah.
0: Mark, he's got in his locker just at the age of the D that time. Unbelievable, inspirational scores. They've pulled themselves right back into this game. 5 minutes now. You know, at this point, that's been a brilliant few minutes for Karen Donna. They've really put it back underneath Patrick Éisce Keane.
1: Andrew McCarron is coming out for Naoimh Patrick Éisce Keane. In comes Finn McLafferty, just about to put him in. And well, it's Karen Donna who've really found form in the last couple of minutes in this intermediate football final. Of course, at half time it was 111 to 4 points. It's now 112 to 10 points. And Karen Donna have the breeze in the second half. The ball goes out. What a catch by Johnny Toy. Just done it two or three times throughout this encounter. Lovely ball inside, but it's been cut out on that occasion by Senan Grant. And Grant has to be careful here on that occasion. Got the ball back out now. It's Patrick Éisce Keane hunting and packs. And well, strong bit of play by Dara Brown. And the Patrick Éisce Keane aren't happy with that. So the ball has been brought forward by referee Anthony Finn. The Naoimh Colmkill referee, he's got the foam out once again. It's in a two-pointer location, and well, there's a little bit of afters there. Kevin Lynch is getting to know a couple of the Karen Donna jerseys, Brendan Devaney. And suppose if I was the banished dwarf for Naoimh Patrick Éisce Keane, I would just indicate for Kevin to calm down. Yeah, long way to go.
0: Yeah, listen, Lynch come back there with a heavy tackle. To me, Burke, I mean, spoke about this, about Anthony Finn and the type of tackle he's letting go. I didn't see any difference to that. A lot of stuff we've seen in the game up into that, but he did blow
1: here,
0: the foul.
1: Here comes Calvin McLaughlin. We've seen him kick from this distance before. It's hanging in the air. It's hanging out to the left and wide. And it was a big opportunity for Calvin McLaughlin. And that's one you need, Bren.
0: Yeah, just talking about the game, the way that breeze is, you need to hit the far post and bring it around. And you've seen that time, Calvin's shot just, it was arrowing up, and it was going to tail off to that left-hand side. So you can see there from the shots in the first half too, Park, you really got to put it in that far post if you're a right-footed kicker from this side.
1: Now Karen Donner are shutting down the space where the kick out comes from Jeremy McCain. It goes out to the left hand side. They've pushed it out there, but there's a push in the back, and Lee Patrick as you can have just got on with things. They've got on with it through that man Peter McLaughlin. McLaughlin has done really, really well on this occasion. The kick, or the shot I should say, comes in from Finn McLafferty. He's just on the field of play. He's kicked it out to the left and wide. And well, there hasn't been too many wides from Leif Padraig-Ishkiki, and that's a fifth for them in this encounter. It's just gone out to the left and wide, and you can see Bren just on the field of play, just snapped at that.
0: Yeah, and listen, it was a big moment. You talked about cool heads there a second ago, Park. It was time for Leif Padraig to maybe work a score, because they just conceded four in a row there, including two pointers. So it's important for them to register now, get themselves back in the game, because Cairn Donagh had a real purple patch there. They need to now get their hands on the ball and work a score.
1: Yeah, pushing the back in, it's going to be a free for Niamh Patrick-Ishkiki. One thing about Dan McDade, he went out to the right on this occasion, Brendan, and suppose Niamh Patrick-Ishkiki are trying to dictate where he puts that ball. Kevin Lynch is moving, he was inside, he came out for the kick out, and just really there a foul. I think it was Calvin McLaughlin who came over the top of the body of the Niamh Patrick-Ishkiki player, and it's a free for them. Suppose they'll like that. Now they've got Kiel McColgan in possession, he's like Lightning McColgan, and he's won himself a free, and it's going to be a scoring opportunity. And a free in for Niamh Patrick-Ishkiki, and well, a little bit of afters here, Brendan.
0: Yeah, a bit of tension here, but listen, Mark, that's what we like to see. You know, there's a lot on the line here. It's a huge title for both these sides. The crowd's getting involved here, and the tempers are getting up a bit. That's just the will to win. But you just spoke about cool heads there. You know, cool heads is one thing, but also get your main men on the ball. And McColgan driving right at the centre of that Cairn defence. He had three men around him. Probably no right to be going where he was going, but he pulled a foul. And the form that Lynch is in, you'd think he'd tap this over the bar, Pike. And as I say, it's very important for Niamh Patrick to break that momentum of Cairn Donagh's.
1: That breeze is going to be to dictate that breeze. Just trying to see what way it's going, because it was down at pitch side at half time, and it is a significant breeze. So this is a big enough kick from Kevin Lynch. He's going to kick this one with the right boot. It's hanging in the air, but as you've indicated, Brendan Venny, a man of that stature should kick it over the bar, and he just does that.
0: Yeah, top drawer there. There's something there. You mentioned the breeze there. He was just inside the arc, but to a player of his power kicking, all he has to do is control that ball, and you've seen it chipped over the bar. It looked like a chip for a man of his kind of power. So all he has to do is keep an eye on the accuracy, put it up into that, drive it into that breeze. It was no problem at all to Lynch.
1: Dan McDade switches play on this occasion down to the left hand side. The ball's been met by a Cairn Donagh fist, has been met by Conor O'Donnell. He's been fouled. It's in a 2-pointer location, but he's not going to take it. He's going to go quick to Calvin McLaughlin. There's a man inside. He just slipped in that location, but he got possession back. It's Anthony Doherty who has it, kicks this one high. It's kicked it over the bar, and it's a good score. It's a 1-point score, it has to be said, Brendan Devaney. There was the option of the 2-pointer from Conor O'Donnell. He wasn't satisfied. He decided to take it quick, give it out to Anthony Doherty, who kicked it over the bar.
0: Yeah, brilliant score from Doherty there, because, you know, he was hit by McKinney and he was hit by McLaughlin there. Two tackles, the first one break. It could have knocked him over and took him out of the game, but he rode the tackle, got on that right foot of his, and kept his cool and chipped it over the bar. Brilliant score from Doherty.
1: 48 minutes on the clock. 1-13 for Niamh Patrick-Ishkiki. 11 points for Cairn Donagh. They are aided by the breeze, and Cairn Donagh are trying to bring in the evergreen servant that Fergal Doherty is. We've seen him kicking a point against Mallon in the semi-final in the Scarvey a couple of weeks ago, and Michael O'Donnell is eager to get him on, and out comes Oran Doherty, and in goes Fergal Doherty.
0: A bit of height maybe too at the edge of the square, possibly, because they might, you know, be chasing down a goal at some stage. But you said he's definitely a man for he kicked the score in Buncrana, but came on as well that day down in Lee Patrick's home ground.
1: 12 minutes to go here in O'Donnell Park. It's edge of the seat stuff in this intermediate football final, the reserve final, right down to the wire. We thought it was Niamh Warra who were going to go away with the title, but it wasn't. Within a 2 minutes period, it completely turned. Cairn Donagh got a goal and a 2-pointer, so anything can happen. As we've seen, Brendan, in this new modern era of Gaelic football, it's not done until it's done. But here comes Niamh Patrick-Ishkiki. They have the ball deep in their own defence here currently to Finn McLafferty. Fist the ball inside to Michael McCarron, who's been met by a clumsy challenge. It was Cian Burke who came in over the top of him, and Niamh Patrick-Ishkiki won't mind this either, because it just winds down that clock a little bit, Brendan.
0: Yeah, certainly. At this point now, Niamh Patrick breaking up the play is perfect for them, because you could see the crowd getting behind Cairn Donagh there, and that gives that sense of urgency and gives a team energy. So Niamh Patrick want to break up the game. They got that last point from Kevin Lynch, which was very important, just to keep the scoreboard chipping over. So it looks like, you know, it's only a matter of time before the Leaves cut out if the game keeps going the way it was there for Kieran Dunne in that patch. So it's very important to be able to get their hands in possession, try and work it in, try and get the likes of McColgan or a direct ball into Big Lynch inside. They haven't really used that other product, and Kieran Dunne have to put in Shannon Carroll to mark him because of his height in there. But it's up to Leif Patrick is keen to keep the ball now and kind of work the game in their own favour.
1: Yeah, this man once again, Oisin McIntyre, when there's nobody on, he's looking for possession and he's just making the move, but unfortunately for him, he just gave the ball away. I put the commentator's curse on him. I've seen he was everywhere today, but Patrick Doherty is back there showing football smarts, cut out that danger once again. He's helping out his defence. The ball's been shifted out to the far right hand side, and here comes Senan Grant. Grant solo with the right boot, out to the right it goes. Well, is there an opportunity of a score here with that breeze? It's been kicked high in the air, it's been kicked over the bar. That's a good score. And just looking at the Cairndonna player who kicked that one.

0: You've seen a couple of brilliant scores from Doherty back-to-back there, but that was a permit.
1: I love where the balls are from the goalkeeper's point of view, Dermot McCain. He's put them away down to the far left-hand side, down beside where the flags are, Brian. That's fantastic thinking.
0: He's been told off now, Mr. Finn, the referee, is not happy.
1: Yeah, he's not happy, and nor are the crowd. But anyway, it is county final day, of course. Intermediate football final, as Brenton Devaney has indicated. There's a lot on the line. There's senior football championship on the line for these two sides. It's been all about any showing in the junior. It's been all about any showing in the intermediate. And, well, there's going to be a team from Inishowen entered the Donegal Senior Football Championship. Is it going to be Karen Donna? Is it going to be Niamh Patrick-Ishkikin? The scoreline, 1-13 for Niamh Patrick-Ishkikin, 12 points for Karen Donna. But it's Kane Doherty in possession, crosses the field of play with possession to Senan Grant. Now here comes Patrick Doherty. He's got space. He's kicked a two-pointer already. Well, Niamh Patrick-Ishkikin rushed out to him on that occasion. I think it was the big midfielder, Dara McIntyre, who got out, but there's been a little bit of space in behind Niamh Patrick-Ishkikin's defence. Here comes the fist from that man, Anthony Doherty. He's been a menace for Niamh Patrick-Ishkikin. He's kicked three scores in the last three scores, as you'd say, for Karen Donna. There's a goal in it with 52 minutes on the clock, Brenda Venny.
0: Yeah, brilliant from Doherty there, Park. We talked about that in the first half. Karen Donna are pulling forwards right out wide. They're trying to stretch Niamh Patrick defence now. They wanted to hold tight in that centre, cutting off where the two-pointers would be kicked from, trying to have extra men in there. But then you're going to leave somebody out wide, and you cannot leave Andy Doherty out wide at the minute, because he is in red-hot form. That time coming right in along the end line, kept his cool, he fisted over the bar part, just a goal between them.
1: Yeah, just a goal between them, and Anthony Finn has called back Michael McCarron. He's not happy with that one. McCarron has been on a lot of ball, a centre-half back so far, small in stature, but heart of a line has been up and down O'Donnell Park here. And, well, it is, of course, 1-13 for Niamh Patrick-Ishkikin. It's 13 points for Karen Donna, and Karen Donna have really crawled their way back in to this intermediate football final. At half time, I should say, it was 1-11 to 4 points in favour of Niamh Patrick-Ishkikin, but it's Karen Donna who've really made use of this breeze. But Niamh Patrick-Ishkikin have possession through the goal scorer, Oisin McIntyre. McIntyre has possession out to the right hand side. It goes to Killian Doyle. Now it's Niamh Patrick-Ishkikin's turn to keep possession. And cool heads, Brendan Devaney. They have the possession deep in their own half here.
0: The next score is absolutely vital here, because the crowd really want to get behind Karen Donna. They obviously have maybe a 2-point threat in there as well. If they were to kick a 2-point, it would be absolutely massive, and you'd probably give them the advantage. But if Niamh Patrick-Ishkikin can get a score on the break here, it certainly would give them that extra cushion.
1: 54 minutes on the clock here. 1-13 for Niamh Patrick-Ishkikin, 13 points for Karen Donna. But here comes McColgan. Someone thought he met him by the shoulder, but what an interception there! What an interception there. I think it was Danny Monaghan who got the ball. The ball's on the ground here. It's in a scramble currently. There's jerseys from Niamh Patrick-Ishkikin, but out comes that man Kevin Lynch, who has possession once again for Niamh Patrick-Ishkikin. Filters the ball back inside now to Drew McKinney. McKinney just throwing this one up. The ball's hanging in the air. There's a player on the ground. It's gone wide.
0: Big moment there, Park. I don't know how Kevin Lynch came out with that ball. You said Monaghan again. Brilliant work, because McColgan was raiding inside there, managed to turn the ball over, but there was a scramble then. Lynch coming out for it, was recycled ground. Maybe a bit ambitious to go for the two-pointer there, Porrick. There was maybe a push inside, but I think that the referee decided that the ball was going to clear you.
1: There's been a push on the back once again, and Karen Donna once again just fouling in the midfield area. I suppose Brendan didn't quite see where the foul happened, but it's Niamh Patrick-Ishkikin who've got possession back. They have it once again. So that man McIntyre bounces the ball. Lovely passage of skill and play by McIntyre. He's been brilliant for Niamh Patrick-Ishkikin. Great score by Oisin McIntyre. Just took on the defence of Karen Donna and resulted in a score.
0: I'll tell you what, Park, that was one of the scores of the game there. We've seen some absolutely brilliant two-pointers, maybe a bit abated by the help by the breeze. But that time, Oisin McIntyre, talk about taking the game with a scruff of the neck. He drove over on his left-hand side, went by two Karen Donna men, stepped inside another, and on the right foot, banged the ball over the bar. It was from close range. Absolutely inspirational score, and Niamh Patrick have won the kick out of games. After absorbing all that Karen Donna pressure, they've come back into the game again now, Park. They've extended that lead back out to four.
1: They've got possession once again, and they have it through Drew McKinney. It's going to be a free, and well, they're going to take their time about this one. 56 minutes on the clock here, live on Highland Radio Sunday Sport and on Stream Sport. Lovely ball inside for Killian Doyle. Should fist this one across the

0: I should have put it over the bar, but anyway, there was a man who ran from the midfield area. It was Cormac Kelly. He just slipped at the vital time. And if that ball went into the back of the net, well, it could have been game over. But Padraig Doherty and Kieran Donagh have got possession back through Cian Burke. Now it's Kieran Donagh who have it through James Monaghan. Out to the left, it goes to Conor O'Donnell, dancing to the left and going to drive his boot through this one. It's hanging in the air. It's going to hang out to the right and wide. And, well, he just didn't catch that one, Brendan.
1: Yeah, listen, he had to go for it, Mark. I looked up, maybe didn't fancy it. Just as he connected with it, you could see he wasn't happy. It was just about across the 45 at the time, but the game could have been killed there, as you say, killing the Doyle. Everybody's thinking, just missed it over the bar. I suppose in his head, he knew if he put it across and back in the net, if Cormac Kelly had got it, yeah, it would have been absolutely game over. So you can see what he was thinking, Mark. If that two-pointer had been nailed, it would have been such a flip in the game, you know, really a five-point flip, as it was. Kieran Donagh still hanging in there.
0: There's 3 minutes of normal time. Kieran Donagh won himself a free. 27 minutes on the clock, 114 to 13 points. It's Kieran Donagh who have it through Cian Doherty. We haven't seen a lot of Cian throughout this final, but he knows where the posts are as well. Out to the left it goes to Anthony Doherty. He's kicked the last 3 points for Kieran Donagh. Back it goes to Cian Doherty. He's got himself a little bit of space, trying to get on that right foot in a two-pointer position. Flicks the ball inside to Dara Brown. Out it goes once again. Calvin McLaughlin's going to swing that left foot. It's hanging in the air. It looks good from here. That's a great score from Calvin McLaughlin. And it's a two-pointer, Brendan Devaney.
1: What a score from McLaughlin on his left foot there, Burke. Listen, you could see Kieran Donagh were inside the arc, and as we're seeing now, they decided to rotate the ball and come out, knowing that a 1 point wasn't enough with the time taken down. Who you want to give that back to? But Calvin McLaughlin, an absolute Rolls Royce of a footballer there. He steadied up with the left foot, pinned it between the posts, and we're right down now, the score between the sides.
0: Michael Nunes back in. They're taking out the evergreen Padraig Doherty. He won an intermediate title here with the hurlers as well. What a servant he is for Kieran Donagh. And well, he's coming off with just 58 minutes on the clock. Is there time for Kieran Donagh? It's 114 to 15 points. That's a 2-point game, Brendan Devaney. And this kick out is massive. Massive from a Kieran Donagh point of view. They have to get their hands on it. But there is time. 28 minutes, nearly 29 on the clock. I make it here currently. No indication yet of injury time. The ball's been kicked out to the left-hand side to German McCain. The hands that get on it is Cormac Kelly from Neve Patrick Ishtekeen. They have it deep in their own half. The shoulder from Fergal Doherty didn't work out in that occasion. He's trying to get the ball back, and it's the free has been won by Drew McKinney. He continues with play, gives it inside to Cormac Kelly. He has it, he just slips again. He headers the ball. Is that a free out? It's been touched on the ground, and it's a big decision. That's a big decision by Anthony Finn. He headed the ball soccer style, Brendan Devaney, something that you've done in the past yourself, but it's going to be a free for Neve Patrick Ishtekeen. I don't know what the rule book says, but is that allowed?
1: Oh, it's certainly allowed. I think he just had no other choice. He was off balance. He was putting his two hands on the ground to keep himself up, and the ball was there. He nutted it back, all right, like in his own league game. But yeah, listen, people not happy with the referee there. The foul was called, and a huge moment in the game, right, because after that brilliant Calvin McDonald two-pointer, the kicker was absolutely key. And it was Neve Patrick got their hands on him. Five minutes extra time, Mark. That's loads of time for Kieran Donagh to still win this match.
0: Absolutely. As we try and get our breath here, it's been end-to-end in this intermediate football final, the home of the Calvin McLaughlin Cup. It's just not decided yet. It was at halftime, 111 to 4 points for Neve Patrick Ishtekeen. It is currently 114 to 15 points. As Pat Walsh has indicated, there's 5 minutes of injury time. Johnny Toy is going to take this free. This is a big one, Brendan.
1: Very interesting. Toy's taking this and not Lynch. I think again, go back to that breeze part, and we talked about how you strike that ball. Obviously the left foot is needed there to put it out, to bring it around. So Toy backing himself to kick this one.
0: Toy, 60 minutes on the clock. Here comes Johnny Toy, the left boot. He's a renowned point scorer for Neve Patrick Ishtekeen.
2: Wow.
0: It kicks it over the bar. Come the hour, come the man, Johnny Toy. He just slipped as well, Brendan.
1: What a score from Toy. You know, I was just looking at Lynch and why he wanted to take that. And I'll tell you what, Toy backed himself. What a monumental kick. And just when Kieran Donagh had put that minimum 2 point between them, and maybe we're going to come look an equaliser, up steps Toy. We didn't think there would be a 2-pointer against the Blues. Well, Toy had other ideas. An absolutely huge kick from him.
0: Absolutely huge from Johnny Toy from a free. He just slipped as well when he kicked it, but it went over the bar. It's not done yet. For Cairn Donagh, have possession once again. It's 116 to 15 points. They need Padraig Éisteachán. Fergal Doherty has possession. Out to the right, it goes to Cairn Donagh's Conor O'Donnell. He's going to try and take on this need Padraig Éisteachán defence. He still has possession. Kicks this high with the left boot. It's going to go over the bar, Brendan Devaney. And it's just that goal that separates both sides. 32 minutes on the clock. There's 3 minutes left in the second half. 116 to 16 points. This kick out is huge.
1: It's all back to the score here now, so it is, and that's a massive kick. This worked out. They've still got the time to do it, whether that needs a goal or maybe possibly two pointers, but the game's right in the melting pot.
0: Here comes the kick out from Dermot McCain. Out to the left he goes on this occasion. It's a poor kick out from Dermot. It's just gone out to the sideline, and it's going to be a free sideline ball for Cairn Donagh. The ball's been kicked away, Brendan. Is that has Anthony Finn got the power to bring that up? He has indeed, and he has just done that. So this is a very kickable score. So there's going to be an opportunity here for Cairn Donagh.
1: And they'll have the option for it to go for the two-pointer here.
0: And that's so frustrating. Peter Murphy must be so frustrated with that. It was a sideline a ball. The kick-out came from Dermot McCain. Went out over the line.
1: This is huge. This is absolutely huge. What a moment in the game. And Conor O'Donnell stepping up to it. He's the man that's going to take responsibility for it. He's just going to hit this at the edge of the arc. What a massive score.
0: This'll leave 1 point, and here comes Conor O'Donnell. He's kicking with the right boot. It's hanging in the air. It's hanging in the air. It's hanging over the bar. It's a two-pointer from Conor O'Donnell. It's a one-point game here in O'Donnell Park. What an thrilling final we have, Brendan Devaney.
1: Yeah, what a score. Maybe a bit fortunate to get the opportunity, but Conor O'Donnell keeping his cool there. That was a pressure kick. Of course, there's still the 1 point advantage. This kick out now, this is the making or breaking of the game. Either team must get their hands on the ball.
0: The kick out comes. The ball has fallen on the ground. It's gone to the arms of a Cairn Donagh player. That man is Owen Kelly. He has possession here. Has he gone out over the line? No, he hasn't. Cian Doherty's looking for it in front of him. He still has it. Out to the right-hand side it goes. Opportunity here from, it was Senan Grant, but he's just kicked it out to the right and wide, Brennan.
1: Yeah, what an opportunity from Grant there. There was panic stations all over the Meatpack defence. It looked like the equaliser was on work. He was right inside. The D in there was something he just needed to keep his bit of composure, get his connection right. It seemed to sky off his boot park and went well wide.
0: It's a one-point game here. Lee Potter, I guess you can, I know, rushed to kick this one out. 116 to 18 points. Is there time for Cairn Donagh? They had a chance, but it went out to the right and wide. Here comes Dermot McCain. Kicks this one out the middle once again. Up goes Calvin McLaughlin. The ball breaks down, but it's Kevin Lynch who's back there for Lee Potter, I guess you can. McColgan has possession once again. Conor O'Donnell is intercepted. It's a huge interception by Conor O'Donnell. Deep in his own half. He's won himself a free. He has possession to the left-hand side. Out it goes now to Doherty. It's that man, Anthony Doherty. He has scored 3 points so far. Here comes the shot. It's coming from Olin McLaughlin. He's kicked it high. It's gone out to the right and wide. And is that the opportunity gone, Brendan Devaney?
1: Oh, two brilliant chances there, and I really fancied Olin McLaughlin to put that over the bar. He could have taken it in a bit, poor guy. I think he wanted to win the match. It was a two-pointer attempt, and he caught the ball trying to, as we were talking about, bringing it in from that right-hand post. He just caught it too flat on the foot.
0: His time up, 35 minutes on the clock. Is Neil Patrick Éisteachán going to win the Cal McLaughlin Cup for the first time in their history? The kick out comes again. We all look at the referee, Anthony Finn, and there is that a free? There's still time. Anthony Finn has indicated it's Kevin Lynch, 6'7" Kevin Lynch, pulled that one out of the sky. You ever needed a man to pull a ball out of the sky? Is that time there? Now the ball down to the far right hand side. It is Neil Patrick Éisteachán's Cormac Kelly who has possession. The crowd have just roaring at him to hold possession, and there goes the full time whistle. Neil Patrick Éisteachán are the Donegal Intermediate Football Champions. They have had to go right to the well, Brendan Devaney. What a game we've had in O'Donnell Park.
1: Oh,
0: huge game. But the Cal McLaughlin Cup is heading to Neil Patrick Éisteachán for the first time in their history. They won the junior in 2024. They went all the way to the All-Ireland Football Final. Now they've won the Cal McLaughlin Cup here in Donegal. What a story it has been, and what a game of football we've had.
1: We were standing up there today, and that game had absolutely everything with their leisure seats. The crowd was unbelievable here. What a game, end to end. No one ever gave him. There wasn't a quarter or an inch given. It was absolutely phenomenal.
0: We're just going to go down to Oisin Kelly, who's down in Pickside. Oisin, you have Peter Murphy there, the victorious manager. Wasn't he, Patrick?
2: Peter Murphy, what a way to finish the game. What a cracking intermediate final. You guys are champions and you're going to the senior ranks.
3: Unbelievable. Yeah. Unbelievable, Oisin. Hard to get the composure there. 11 points up. Hung on by the scrum of our teeth. Carrying through everything at us. Lines, what a catch here. And just to get us over the line. Motions are crazy. Crazy.
2: Kevin's going to get the Man of the Match award, so he is today. And the bulk of that was around his first half performance.
3: Massive first half. I think he maybe kicked two two-pointers, if not three. Massive, colossal, even catch and ball. Just everything we done went through him in the first half.
2: Listen, I know you were under pressure there, but you talked about belief to me in the build-up to this game, and this group have a special belief, and they took it right to the wire here today. But were you confident even there at the end that you could just push it out?
3: I don't know if confident would be the word. Karen just kept throwing everything at us, and listen, they had a shot there at the end to go for a two-pointer. On a different day, it could have been heartbroken. So it could. So listen, absolutely delighted for that group of lads. Haven't even got to see them yet. Unbelievable, unbelievable. And we'll enjoy this.
2: Go and enjoy it. Thanks for talking to us. Congratulations. There you go. That's the manager, of course, of Neve Patrick, Ishkaheen Park. We'll go back up to you, and Brendan, join me in a few moments again. We'll get a bit more reaction, okay?
0: Brendan, just looking at Peter Murphy. He's come into the Neve Patrick, Ishkaheen. He's a cloddy man from Derry. He's come in. He's lost seven players from that junior run that they had as well. What has he done different this year, Brendan Vinnie?
1: But you know, he's part of obviously a very successful team that's on the up and up. But sometimes when you change manager, that, you know, Daniel McCauley done a great job there. So, you know, you're coming in, you have to get to know lads. Can you be a success in year one? You know, he said himself that he said to the boys in his first meeting that he wanted to win the senior championship in the first 3 years, or an intermediate championship. He did it. Okay,
0: thanks very much, Brent. We're going to go down to Oisin Kelly, who's with the Man of the Match.
2: Yeah, we're standing here in front of the Neve Patrick Ishkaheen supporters. Kevin Lynch, you've just been announced as Man of the Match for today. What a day for your club, and what a day for you.
4: Oh, unbelievable. Absolutely class. I was dogging out there. Oh, unbelievable. You see the crowd, everyone's up on their feet, unreal.
2: Listen, it was a mighty, mighty battle between two prominent Inishowen sides, but you've got your Man of the Match award, and I think the bulk of that came from your performance in the first half, which was immense.
4: Aye, we were slacking in the second half, but hard to get hands and ball, and when I could, it was great, so absolutely delighted. Unreal.
2: What is it about this group? You had to dig deep there at the end because it was edge of the seat stuff?
4: Definitely. Our eyes were never on the trophy. It was always moment by moment. Even the last kick out, we says, right, this is our time now. Get hands on this ball. We never even thought about winning the match. So brilliant, absolutely class.
2: I'm looking at the scoreboard here behind us. 116 to 18 points in the clubhouse at the O'Donnell Park. The goal that came just before the break, that's proved to be the score that was the difference.
4: Oh, definitely. What a goal it was. Oisin McIntyre, some man, you know, when our backs were against it against the league, he was our main player. Full credit to him, definitely player of the year. Unreal, he's absolutely class.
2: Well, listen, there's a carrot now at the end of this as well. You're going to get the Cahill McLaughlin Cup, which is sitting up there waiting on you, along with your Player of the Match award. But yous are playing senior football next year. Yous will be in the senior ranks, senior championship for the very first time. That's got a nice ring to it, so it does, Kevin.
4: Exactly, that's the main thing coming out of this, you know. That's a standards now for the rest on the region. We're going to go full tilt at it.
2: Okay, good man, Kevin. Well done. Congratulations. There you go, Kevin Lynch, your Man of the Match. He's going to get his award, Park. Back up to you.
0: Yeah, thanks. He was absolutely immense today, Brendan, wasn't he? When Neve Patrick Ishkaheen had to really fight for possession in that midfield area, Kevin Lynch stood up.
1: He's a colossus of a man, you know. He's so humble as well, Leberk. He's had an absolute torturous time with injuries the last couple of seasons, you know. He only came back really to fitness. I don't even think, you know, talking to people around the club, he is even back to full fitness. He's had a torrid time the last two seasons. But in that run of Neve Patrick, he is absolutely integral to that group. Between his free kick and his baldies, catching kickouts, and even when he goes inside there, the danger that he poses. What a player, deserving of Man of the Match, because his big kicks in that first half in particular were the platform for this victory today.
0: A word on Karen Donough, Brendan. Suppose at halftime everybody was reflective of the junior final. It was kind of a little bit like that, but Karen Donough really threw the kitchen sink. The two chances at the end to to level or if not go ahead in this encounter. They really, really did well. And Michael O'Donnell's side can hold their head high, Brian.
1: Yeah, yeah, those are the chances. Senator and Grant had won, and then after that, Owen Doherty had won as well. And Owen's one would actually won the match for them. So, I mean, you look at the Kieran Donagh players out there, I mean, they absolutely give their all in this work. I mean, there was very little between these two teams coming down, you know, the absolute minimum at the end of the game. So there was nothing in the break. We talked about a possible draw in this game. It almost ended up that way. You know, it's very tough in Kieran Donagh, but you can't take anything away from the eventual victors. Niamh Patrick-Giskey team, they were absolutely brilliant on the day also.
0: And look at Niamh Patrick-Giskey team, they go into the senior championship next year, Brendan, and suppose, alright, they've Ulster to contend with, but look, they've a young squad there, serious pace, and they've got Kevin Lynch as well, a mountain of a man, but not just Kevin, they've a number of big players that could really bring it to any senior side.
1: Yeah, they look really, they're very content in their own skin in terms of competing in games, and even when either team had the purple patch, you could see there was a real confidence from both teams. They never looked even that they felt or looked defeated or beat. Both kept going for it, both thought they could win it, and that was the difference.
0: Yeah, let's go back down to pitch side to Oisín Kelly for Oisín.
2: Yeah, we're just going to take the presentations here live. Pádraig chairperson Mary Coughlin is just addressing the supporters, the Niamh Patrick-Giskey supporters, and of course the winning team.
5: But I think it's also important to say, as chairperson of Donegal GAA, that over the last number of years we have seen fantastic progress where we've moved from Junior A, Junior B into Intermediate and now into Senior. That's what we'd like to see, and that is what should be the aim of all of our clubs here in Donegal, to achieve the highest excellence of success. But we have done Rachel, Anthony Finn, Augusta Folaki Fasta, Goramila Moyhead. Without you, we wouldn't have occasions like this. So congratulations to Anthony and his team. We much, very much appreciate the work that you've been doing here. Moeas Fasta, the club, Niamh Aynan, and Sarah O'Brien initiate, Cot Gomei, Tronona Bre, and Shaw, and one at Ahaninyat Hafnivas. And also our thanks to our sponsors, to Michael Murphy Sports. And I think it's important to mention the sponsors of both teams who have been there for them over the last number of years. Well done to both clubs, to your executive, and most particularly to each and every one of you who have come out here and made this a fantastic occasion for everybody. Cogartas Fasted on the Man. We very much appreciate the work of our media and Stream Sport who've been in a position to make these games so live for everybody who's unfortunately not able to be here. So it's Rodin and Ishley Yenu and Conan Shaw Havranu, Erin Captain, Volturay, are you ready?

0: I might ask Tara to say a few words.
1: Dear, thank you. Look, I hope I'll not be here for too long, but I have a few things to go through here. So first of all, I just want to thank St. Union's Club, O'Donnell Park in particular, just for everything today, the officials, everyone behind the scenes that you don't see, the fucking work. Sorry, the work that goes in is unbelievable. And the pitch was very good, Nick, today, even with the game on before, so fair play to you, say. Next, I just want to thank Anthony Finn as our linesman, and you know, everyone on the referee inside. I think he's been very good today, and county finals are always very hard to officiate, but I think he's done a very good job today, so fair play. Next, I just want to give a big shout out to Kieran Donagh, because we know how dogged they can be, and you know, and with a big lead at half time, all the boys knew that this game is never over, and they just showed in that second half how they can come back from anything. So I think they're a very good team, and I wouldn't be surprised if they'll be back very, very soon. So fair play to Kieran Donagh, boys. Next, I just want to thank the whole Muff Club. You know, everyone behind the committee and all the underage coaches, like, people don't understand how hard of a job that is until you are in it, in the thick of it. And fair play to every single one of you, say. Like, the work that goes in behind the scenes is unbelievable. So we probably don't even know half about. So fair play to everyone there. Next, I just want to give a big thanks to all the club sponsors. Glen Turris in particular, our main sponsor. You know, if you ever need anything, them boys are there. They're nearly there before you even ask them. Like, there's not much more you can look from them, and fair play to every single person that's put anything in this year, and you know, we couldn't do anything without you. So fair play. Now, every single person that's here, that's watching all over the world, the Knee Padraig fans, unbelievable. Couldn't do this without you. Absolutely unbelievable. Fair play to every single one of you. Next, I want to thank the whole backroom team. So hopefully I'll not forget anyone, but there's Box, Rob, Marty, Paul, Gavin, Peter. Every single one of these have done so much for us this year, and we've put his leg coming in like Gav. I think it's transformed our team. Absolutely unreal. We stayed together this whole year from January, and look, we just reaped the rewards now. So the work that you have done is just unreal. I want to give you a big thanks. It's never nice doing this side of it, but I just want to think about a few people on a day like this. So first, I want to think of Jerry Callan, who sadly passed a few months back. That man would love to see the All Innes shown from the semis and in the final. The work that he has done over God knows how many years is just, like, it's unreal. I wouldn't even say we know half of it. You'd nearly find out news from him before that most people even know. So I just want to remember Jerry Callan on a day like this. Next is a very special man in the Knee Padraig Club. I wear this wristband on my wrist every game, and there's a few boys that have done it for 2 years now. And it's got the club badge, and it's got EC13 written on it. Every time the going gets tough, you always look down, and you think you always have a wee bit more left in the tank for this man. Evan should be with us on that panel, sticking two-pointers, putting the ball in the back of the net. And I think it's just, you know, we always need to remember him. He was there in 2024 when we done it, in spirit, and I think he was there on that pitch today again. So a massive, massive congratulations now for Evan Craig. Now, the sea of blue and yellow out in that pitch there now. Every single one of his boys, their name today, they're on the panel with us on the bus, watching play this year. Like, people don't even know how much work we've put in this year. And, you know, you hear that many doubts of missing so many men, but we stayed together as a group. And I think just what we've done, and, like, the sky's the limit for this team. I think we can push on, and God knows how far we can go. So, congratulations and massive thanks to every single man out there.
2: Yeah, thank you very much indeed. That is the speech from O'Donnell Park in Letterkenny. Congratulations to all our Neath Patrick Esquiheen community fans. Proud, proud people from the Moff area tuning in to Highland Radio today. A huge congratulations to you all. You have won the county title. You have beaten Carndon in an intermediate county final today, 116 to 18 points. A huge well done.
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2: A busy Highland Radio Sunday Sport. We're going to commence this balding with the world of soccer. A number of full-time reports to tell you about in the English Premier League. It's half-time in our featured match today. It's actually past half-time now, but it is still Liverpool 0, Manchester City 0. The 51 minutes gone on that match at Anfield. A hostile atmosphere, as one would expect after the controversy over Manchester City in recent weeks. Okay, to the full times now. It finished Hull 2, Everton 2. John Temple was watching this one for Highland Radio Sport.
7: Both sides will take something from this contest, which many people regard as extremely entertaining after a quiet first half an hour. Everton saw a goal disallowed for offside. It was a tight call, but that really prompted Hull City's response. And early in the second half, a flowing move ended with Gelhard's neat far post finish. A fine header from Dewsbury Hall soon levelled matters, and after Barry missed an open goal for Everton, he atoned with a neat right foot finish after an excellent pass through. In the closing stages, Hull applied constant pressure, and Bellumi finished well after brilliant play from fellow substitute Stroud. Both sides took something from the game. Hull maintained their momentum. Everton remain unbeaten. Hull 2, Everton 2.
2: Elsewhere today, Selhurst Park was the venue. Crystal Palace have beaten Nottingham Forest. Details, Mike Bovell.
16: It was all smiles and waves as Oliver Glasner was given a warm welcome on his return to Selhurst Park before kick-off. By full time, though, there was a sterner look on the former Palace boss's face, with chants of "you're being sacked" in the morning gleefully ringing around the ground. Glasner's Forest had been gifted an early lead, but they were so wasteful in front of goal, it was almost inevitable Palace would get something out of the game, and then some. They moved comfortably into mid-table. For big spending Forest, just one win in six isn't the start of the season Glasner or owner Mr. Marinakis were hoping for. Crystal Palace 3, Nottingham Forest 1.
2: Elsewhere today in the world of soccer, Celtic have beaten Motherwell 2-0 today. Not going bad, Celtic, as me and Mark was chatting about earlier on. A lot of negative talk in recent times, but they're still right up there at the top of the table. Local soccer results today. We're going to begin with the Donegal Junior Soccer League. Brian McCormick Sports Premier Division. Kerry Keel 1, Fanhead United 4. Top of the table, and that's where they stand. St. Catharines FC 2, Keldrum Tigers 1. That was a top v second match in Killybegs today. Aaron Doherty and Josh Maxwell with the goals there for the men from Killybegs. Letterkenny Rovers 1, Cagey Rovers 3, Donegal Town a home victory over Bonagy 4-1. Division 1, Milford United have defeated Gudoa Celtic 4-1. Balbofay United, they were on top on goal difference before today. That's where they remain. They beat Glenae United today 1-0. And three results from Division 2. Lerrow Barrow got the better of Corra Athletic 3-0. Drumkeen United 2, Convey Arsenal 1. White Strand United putting 4 past on Fanahy Youths to 1. 4-2. Any shown today. Jackie Crossan Premier Division. Buncrana Hearts 5, QPS 0. Cairn FC 0, Clonmany Shamrocks 1. Alia FC beat Coquhill Youths 2-1. And Ali Celtic put 9 past Greencastle FC to 1-9-0. Division 1 today. Moville 3, Dunreeh United 1. Glengad United 4, Cairn Youths 0. Coquhill Reserves beat, Coquhill Reserves 2, Sea Rovers 3. And a home victory for Buncrana Reserves over Redcastle United 4-1. In the Shone Engineering Division 2. 2 apiece between Carramina and QPS Youth. Clonmany Reserves 2, Rahini FC 3. Kuldaff Rovers 5, Glenelly Coles 1. And Ellie's Reserves 4, Coquhill Coles 1. Division 3 today. Alia Youths 4, Rahini Reserves 3. Redcastle Reserves 2, Cairn Reserves 1. Dunreeh Reserves 2, Glengad Reserves 0. And Kuldaff Reserves have beaten Moville Reserves 6-2. That's as you are in any zone football league this Sunday afternoon. noon. What about the Championship in England? Southampton beat Portsmouth 1-0 in the South Coast Derby. That was at St Mary's. James Bree scored the winner for Southampton today. A number of county titles to tell you about in Gaelic games. The Downs are back-to-back Westmeath senior football champions. Niall Mitchell's goal helped them edge out St Lomans by 118 to 20 points. And Mullingar and Toher have landed the first ever Wicklow football title since 95 with a 21-17 win over Blessington. Kilmeeson won their 30th Meath hurling crown today by beating Kiltale 22 points to 15 points. Okay, back to local Gaelic games. Just in case you're joining us, congratulations to Naoimh Páirc Uí Chathaoirleán. They are the intermediate county champions in Donegal for 2026. They beat neighbours Carndonagh today 116 to 18 points. That goal coming in the first half. The Cathal McLaughlin Cup is heading to Uí Chathaoirleán for the first time. And they have to remember Cathal McLaughlin, he was a man from Carrick. He played for both Glenconkill and Kilcare, and he is the Cathal McLaughlin Cup. It's named after him a number of years ago. Man of the match performance from Kevin Lynch. So enjoy the celebrations in Naoimh Páirc over the next few days, and commiserations to Carndonagh. Congratulations to Carndonagh on the Intermediate B Championship win today. They beat Naoimh Mórais Lone Rosses 114 to Naoimh Mórais 210. St Eunan's ladies bowed out at Ulster today. Monaghlass County Antrim 5-16. St Eunan's 8 points. Monaghlass are managed by Nadunav native Maxi Corn. And the Derry Championship today, in the Derry Intermediate Championship today, Desert Martin, they beat Craig Barn in the Intermediate Championship semi-final, 3-10 to 12 points. So in the Intermediate final in Derry, it's going to be Desert Martin against Greenlaw in a number of weeks' time. In the second of the senior semi-finals in Derry today, it's all over. Newbridge have qualified for a final, 2-16 to Newbridge, 1-10 to Glen. It's going to be Newbridge against Newbridge. Well, they are in that Derry County final, and it just slipped my mind. Owen Ruhe. I'll be taking on Owen Ruhe in that County Derry decider. To Tyrone now, 6:30 this evening, sees the Intermediate Championship final in Dungannon. Pomeroy are taking on the Rock. Big Intermediate final in Tyrone today. Anything else to tell you about in the world of sport to golf now? Shane Lowry has signed for a round of 68. That's in the final day of golf's Madrid Open. I'd seen the Offaly man finish up on 8 under par, and he's set to remain inside the top 20 on the Race to Dubai standings. Eugenio Cicara and Victor Perez are the clubhouse leaders on 13 under par. We may have a little bit of more sport before we hit the road at 6 o'clock, but it's time for this commercial break.
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1: That is Tina Turner. We'll dedicate that all to the Neath Patrick's Cahin crew today. The All the Senior Intermediate Championships winners. Don't forget, Kian Donna, you have won the Reserve Intermediate Championship. A great, great occasion as well for your club. Great occasion for NHONJA today. And don't forget, Kian Donna have won the B decider today, beating Neave Mora low on the Rosses. But as Derry, we're going to focus on, it's the second of the Derry Senior Championship semi-finals today. Newbridge 216, the Glen 110. A big victory for Newbridge today over the Glen in that second semi-final. So we're going to hear now from the Newbridge camp. Here is their joint manager, Gary Heatherington.
2: Immediately after, it's just relief to get that performance from the boys and get that victory. As you say, when you're standing at the Athletic Grounds last year, been beaten in penalties by Scotstown, who ultimately went on to win it. Like, it's a long road back. Mm-hmm. It's a long road back, and we've one more step to get to that stage again. And look, we're under no illusions what's coming down the tracks to us in 2 weeks again.
3: I've probably asked this question so many times, but I feel I have to ask it again. Like, what is it about these boys? Because like yourself and Kevin are directing things and all the rest, but you have a group of boys that are back.
2: Are back from where?
3: No, I mean back in the final, you mean?
2: Look,
3: you have made that journey back from...
2: It's a long journey in Derry, and people talk about that not being straight knockout, but it's still cutthroat, like it's championship football. And look, maybe we haven't been at our best in previous weeks and in previous games, but look, we always know that the hunger and the desire and the work rate, as I've told you before, from that dressing room is off the charts. Mm-hmm. It's like nothing I've experienced before, and they're getting what they deserve. And look, there's no guarantee that we're going to win in 2 weeks' time. Like, tomorrow, if not, they're a super side. So, but to get there and be able to put our imprint on it, mm-hmm, is massive. And look, we've work to do. We've still work to do.
3: What pleases you most about today?
2: That wee bit of steel in the first 10 or 15 minutes, that, mm-hmm, that we weren't going to be dictated to, or we weren't going to take a step back from what, mm-hmm, they were going to bring to us. We were going to impose our game on them. That's what we talked about all week, and that's ultimately that would please me most. There was a lot that didn't please me. There was a period in the first half where we lost 4 kickouts in a row. That didn't please me.
3: Went from 9-1 to 10-5.
2: Yeah, 10-5 at half time. And then even in the second half, I thought we were wasteful up front. You know, we just should have kept the scoreboard ticking over, but we went for. I think we missed maybe 3 or 4 goals, mm-hmm, there when we could have topped the ball over the bar. But that didn't please me either. But obviously, look, the result pleases me the most.
3: Mm-hmm. And you touched on the final. Like, I was chatting to Mark Doherty. It's probably some of the questions. You know, you play Marfelt. You know, it's in front of you. You've played them last year, and I suppose the lads know each other very well personally as well.
2: Yes, look, they're not far from us in that there. And look, Marfield ran us all the way last year. You know, they missed a free kick, a 2-pointed free kick in the last minute to draw it. So we know. Look, they're two very evenly matched teams. They were very impressive last night in difficult conditions. And look, we're pretty aware of what's coming, and we just have to match it and be better.
1: That is the manager of Newbridge, joint manager Gary Heatherington. So we do know it's going to be Newbridge against Marfelt in the Derry County Final. What about Donegal? Yes, attentions are turning to next weekend's County Senior Final next Sunday. Sean McCool Park in Balbuffet. Niamh Connell of Glenties up against St. Junans. That is where we've got to leave it from a busy mountaintop this Sunday afternoon. My thanks, as always, to Mark Gallagher, working hard behind the scenes. And from me to you, enjoy. A massive thank you. Enjoy the rest of your Sunday evening.
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10: Good evening, it's Katie Gillen with the news at 6 o'clock. It's being reported that a safety certificate relating to the service station complex in Creasla was expired by 16 years at the time of the tragedy. 10 people were killed and many others were injured during the explosion in October 2022. Leah Doherty reports.
11: According to the Times, lawyers representing those affected by the explosion discovered that the last known certificate had been issued by Donegal County Council in April 2005 and was valid for just 1 year. The information was obtained through a Freedom of Information request to the council. The newspaper reports that no further certificates were issued to Vivo Shell, the company operating the Applegreen service station, after the certificate expired in 2006. A lawyer representing an injured party has raised questions about whether potential liability could extend to Donegal County Council and the state in relation to the oversight of safety inspections and licensing. Donegal County Council has said it has fully cooperated with investigations into the explosion and that it would be inappropriate to comment further while those investigations remain ongoing.
10: The PSNI in Derry and Strabane say attacks on officers are unacceptable following an incident in Strabane yesterday evening. Officers had been on patrol in the Ballycolman estate area of the town shortly after 5 o'clock when their vehicle came under attack. Three men dressed in black and wearing masks threw petrol bombs at the passenger side of the car as it passed. Police have confirmed only minor damage was caused to the vehicle and nobody was injured during the incident. An investigation is underway and anyone with information which could assist with inquiries is asked to contact police in Strabane on 101. People are being urged to exercise caution after a dangerous jellyfish-like creature was spotted on a Donegal beach. The Coast Guard in Killybegs has confirmed they've been notified of the presence of Portuguese man-o-wars on Narran Beach. The harmful creatures usually live in tropical waters but have been driven from Spain and Portugal due to strong southwesterly winds. The Coast Guard is asking people to be vigilant when walking on beaches, especially if you're with children and pets. They advise that if you happen to get stung, remove the tentacles with tweezers or a gloved hand, pour hot water on the affected area and keep rinsing, and seek medical advice if you develop a reaction or have difficulty breathing. A set of clerical changes for the Diocese of Derry has been announced by Bishop Michael Reuter. They will take place on Friday the 30th of October. A number of these changes have been made to Donegal-based parishes. The Reverend Patrick Lagan has been named the parish priest of the Greencastle and Bodoni Lower Parishes, replacing Reverend James Devine, who's been named as the new administrator of the parish of Granahan and curate of the parishes of Kilray and Desert Tahul and the parish of Errigal. Meanwhile, the very Reverend John Farron has been named Vicar Fraen for the Inishowen Deanery. The full list of changes can be found on our website, highlandradio.com. A number of vehicles have been seized by Derry City and Strabane Police. Ballyarnet NPT had been patrolling the Skeg area of Derry on Friday night when they discovered e-scooters and scramblers being driven illegally. PSNI say that while these vehicles are legal to purchase, they cannot be driven on public roads, green areas or pavements. They added that scramblers and e-scooters are subject to the same legal requirements as other vehicles, such as MOT, licensing, tax and insurance. A special ceremony has unveiled the Ted Ponsonby Arts and Performance Area at a Letterkenny Park. The event took place at Bernard McGlinchey Town Park yesterday afternoon, where a commissioned sculpture was also unveiled. The renowned musician with a career spanning six decades passed away in 2023. Concert Jimmy Cavanagh was speaking after the ceremony. He says he hopes to see a new canopy over the area.
12: Well, we're hoping that it'll be really a live tribute to him, that we're going to see young musicians working here and artists, and that the space will really be used. And it's capable of being used for anything, even by schools or by dancers or whatever, and all types of music and all types of art. So we hope next to try and get a proper canopy for it, but we're really delighted with today and delighted to get this far.
10: And now for the weather. Cloudy with outbreaks of rain, drizzle and mist, clearing northeastwards towards the morning. Lowest temperatures of 10 to 13 degrees with moderate to fresh southeasterly winds, easing with the clearance. That's all from the Highland Radio Newsroom for today. We will be back tomorrow morning with the latest local, national and international news. Good evening. The obituary notices for this Sunday evening, October 11th. The death has occurred of Della McCartney, née Fallon, 34 St Edward's Terrace, Sligo. Reposing at the family

0: family time after the rosary and on the morning of the funeral. Family, neighbours and close friends are welcome to pay their respects. Requiem Mass at 11 o'clock on Tuesday in the Church of Our Lady of Perpetual Succour, Glenfinn, with burial afterwards in Kilwara Cemetery. The Mass can be viewed on the parish webcam. Family flowers only, please, donations in lieu if desired to the Clohan Day Centre. The death has taken place of Gerard Given, Fintra Road, Killybegs, and formerly of Hillhead, Ardra. His remains are reposing at his residence this evening until 8 o'clock and tomorrow from 1 o'clock until 7 o'clock. House strictly private at all other times. Funeral from there on Tuesday morning at 11 o'clock to the Church of the Holy Family, Ardra, for 12 noon funeral mass, followed by private cremation at Lily Hill Crematorium, Letterkenny. Family flowers only, please. The death has taken place of Mary Mulligan, Ní Magee, Mahara Clogher, Derrybeg, and formerly of Arden's Guidor. Her remains are reposing at her son Cahill's house in Mahara Clogher today until 8 o'clock, and tomorrow from 12 o'clock until 8 o'clock. Rosary nightly at 8 o'clock. House private after the rosary and on the morning of the funeral. Funeral mass will take place on Tuesday at 11 o'clock in St Patrick's Church, Meanawheel, with burial afterwards in Mahara Gallan Cemetery. The funeral mass can be viewed live on Kieran Orty, Funeral Director's Facebook page and on the church webcam via MCN Media. The death has taken place of Kathleen O'Kane, Knee Ball, 15 Sleeve Boy Road, Clody, County Derry. Reposing at her late home with family time from 10 p.m. to 11 a.m. Funeral from there on Tuesday, leaving at 10:30 for 11 o'clock Requiem Mass in St Joseph's Church, Craigbane, with interment immediately afterwards in the adjoining graveyard. Funeral Mass will be recorded and uploaded on the McLaughlin Funeral Director's YouTube channel. Family flowers only, please, and donations in lieu if desired to Deeds, Dementia Engaged and Empowered in Derry and Strabane, care of McLaughlin Funeral Directors. And the death has taken place of Michael Canavan, Muff, County Donegal. A private cremation will take place at Lily Hill Crematorium, Letterkenny, tomorrow at 3 o'clock. House strictly private. For family information and more details regarding wakes and funerals, please go to HighlandRadio.com.
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2: Hello and welcome along to this week's Business Matters here on Highland Radio with me, Chris Ashmore. Coming up this evening, I'll have three quite distinct topics. Later, I'll hear about how 12 Donegal food and drink producers won gold, silver and bronze medals at the prestigious Blasnaharan, that's the Irish Taste Awards. And I'll also be hearing from a South African woman who came to Donegal several years ago and who is now well settled and celebrating 3 years in business with a cafe in Letterkenny. But first up, Thursday, October the 15th, is National Women's Enterprise Day. Events are held all over the country, including here in Donegal, where the big event is in the Clannery Hotel in Letterkenny. Grace Corbell is Head of Enterprise with Local Enterprise Office Donegal, and she's been telling me more.
3: National Women's Enterprise Day is Ireland's largest free female enterprise event. It promotes, encourages and stimulates female entrepreneurship across Ireland. It is designed and led by women and is an annual high point in promoting entrepreneurship to women in Ireland. The Local Enterprise Office provide a wide range of help, incentives, training and development programs to female entrepreneurship. So while this help is available all year round, National Women's Enterprise Day allows us to open the prospect of entrepreneurship to women who may not have considered it before. It highlights what support is available and it provides valuable networking opportunities and connections with industry experts, and it celebrates the achievements of women in enterprise.
2: So it's a great opportunity for people to go along. You know, maybe those who've never even thought about it before, there's an impressive

0: of panel of speakers there, and they'll hear about, you know, real life subjects that are taking place, touching on everything from finance, marketing, innovation, etc. Tell us a little bit about the keynote speaker this year is Laura Murphy, the founder of Oatco Superfuel, and certainly by all accounts she's well worth listening to.
1: Absolutely. Laura is the founder of Oatco, and she is one of the UK and Ireland's fastest growing natural energy brands. So she's on a mission to fuel everyday lives with her oat-based products. In under 2 years, Laura has scaled the brand across major retailers, and she's built a loyal community by focusing on taste, convenience, and real-life energy. So she had a very successful appearance on Dragon's Den. She secured investment from Stephen Bartlett, which people will know as the Diary of a CEO. Laura has continued to grow Oatco's presence across retail and digital channels, and she's now stocked in over 1,000 stores nationwide. She's also recently been named in the Forbes 30 Under 30 in Europe. So a great future for this young woman from Tyrone. So we're really interested to hear her story. She will be delivering the keynote talk of the evening. We will have a panel discussion with four great speakers. We have Claire Irwin. She's better known for her role as quantity surveyor in the beloved RTE show Room to Improve. She is notorious for her straight-talking, no-nonsense approach to continually delivering projects on and under budget. We have Breda Cullen. She's a co-founder and director of HR Team Services. And Breda will bring over 20 years experience in strategic and operational HR, employment law and business advisory services to the table. We have Ciara McGlynn. She is a co-founder of Niche Specialist Staffing Partners. This is an award-winning recruitment firm founded by Ciara and her husband. It's 100% export-oriented recruitment agency that specializes in providing construction estimators professionals to the US. We have Caroline Sweeney of Castle Grove Country House, and also the president of the Letterkenny Chamber. Caroline is a proud Donegal woman and passionate about family business, place-based enterprise, and creating a future where more women have the confidence, networks, and opportunity to lead, grow, and thrive in business. We have a number of short sessions too as well. We have Mary Bradley. She's a stress management specialist. We have Holly Marie Gallagher of Dare to Howl, who was voted by the Irish Times as the one to watch in the Irish Fashion and in the Irish Fashion Awards, and she put on a short fashion show. And we have Ciara McVeigh, the owner of LK Hair Design and Fitness LK, who will do a clubber size session to give all the women with some energy.
0: Well, it's certainly an impressive lineup. You mentioned there Ciara McGlynn. I spoke to the other co-founder of her company, that's Gareth McGlynn, some time ago on the programme. It's a great story. And as you touched on there, Laura Murphy, you know, it's people like this can really inspire others. And many of them started off with just a small idea from small beginnings. And
1: absolutely, at the kitchen table. Yeah.
0: And that just shows, you know, if you have an idea. And let's stress the fact that through the likes of the local enterprise office, there are considerable supports out there. And, you know, maybe this National Women's Enterprise Day could be the start of something for somebody who's listening in this evening.
1: Absolutely. We've put a lot of work into the programming of this event. So we do hope that all the women out there, whether they're in business, they work in business, they manage a business, or if they're thinking of setting up a business, to come along to support us. It's a free event and it promises to be a great celebration, and the networking opportunities, the learning from others, you never know who you might meet, who might give you a spark of an idea of something, or listening to the people's stories, you might relate to something, and also just to hear about the supports that are available if you have that idea. So we do hope everybody will come along and support the event. You can register on our website, localenterprise.ie/Donegal. And as you said, it is a free event.
0: And the MC, Miranda Rosenberg, an educator, entrepreneur in many respects, and an empowerment advocate. Again, somebody well worth speaking and can certainly capture an audience.
1: Absolutely. Miranda will definitely deliver a very engaging and fun evening. She has a great background in workshop facilitation and motivational speaking. So I'm sure we're in for a treat with Miranda, and she will MC the event to a very high standard. It will be definitely engaging.
0: So it's on in the Clannery Hotel in Letterkenny on Thursday the 15th, 6:30 to 9:30. Registration from 6 o'clock. It is free, so if people want to book, they can go to the localenterprise.ie website, and I take it they can they phone up as well?
1: The bookings are done online, but if people are struggling with the online bookings, they go to localenterprise.ie/Donegal. If anybody has any issues with that, just phone our office at 07491-60735, and our staff can book you in over the phone as well too, no problem at all.
0: And that was Grace Corbell, Acting Head of Enterprise with the Local Enterprise Office, Donegal. There was some very good news for a number of Donegal food and drink producers in recent days with the announcement of the winners at the 2026 Blas na hÉireann Irish Food Taste Awards, which are held annually in Dingle in County Kerry. Some 16 Donegal producers were shortlisted and 12 of them came away with gold, silver or bronze taste awards. Yet further evidence that Donegal is making huge strides when it comes to the food and drink sector. Fallon Moore is the event coordinator and someone who has been on with me before to discuss the awards and indeed the whole process. Fallon, many thanks for joining us once again on Business Matters. Not so long since we spoke last ahead of the Blas na hÉireann Awards, and it was great to see so many Donegal producers and companies making the shortlist and making the trip down to Dingle for the awards, which, well, I suppose it's grown over the years from a one-day event to several days now, and glad to report that the Donegal producers excelled once again.
2: It was a fantastic weekend for the Donegal producers. We saw 12 different companies from the Donegal shortlist take home a range of different awards across the gold, silver and bronze, but 12 different producers bringing home glassware to Donegal.
0: Now, we have a Food Coast network up here and it's expanding all the time, and there really does seem to be tremendous growth in terms of the produce coming out of the county, and this will reinforce that view, and it certainly gives people an added marketing tool, because the awards themselves, the actual products, they generally, having got an award, put them proudly on their labels displaying whether they've got a gold, silver or bronze taste award, but it does attract extra business and leads to more sales.
2: We certainly hope so. That's the aim always, and it's what producers are telling us back. So the awards are 19 years old this year, and over the course of that time we've seen the events here in Dingle grow, but also the recognition across the country. So we're starting to see down through the years buyers coming, maybe one or two, then you'd see larger teams from the retailers, the food service, the independent buyers. They're coming down, and a lot of them spent time in Dingle over this past weekend where they came to see who had made that finalist list. They want to see what finalists are on the shelves so they can look at new listings. So we know from the industry level they're looking at it, and also producers are telling us that consumers are recognising that little gold, silver and bronze label on pack. They know that that's something then that will give a little boost to sales, and that's, at the end of the day, everything we're working towards is trying to help make business a little bit better for the producers who achieve that nomination.
0: And just to put it into context, quite a few people may win awards, but these are particularly noteworthy given the scale of the event. So just remind us again, you know, how many people would have entered the whole process, because to come out on top at the end, to get first, second or third, indeed to be on the shortlist, that is, as they say, an achievement in itself.
2: It's really tough to get to the finalist stage, because we're open to entries from all across the island. Anything that is made here across the 32 counties, those producers enter and take part. And this year we would have had over 3,000 entries submitted. that came down to then just over 400 finalist companies getting through to that stage. So it's a huge achievement for them to get through. And it means that if someone is at the finalist stage, whether they go on to win gold, silver or bronze is really the cherry on top, because the finalist stage means they're the top five in their category. They're the best of the best in what they're doing, be that in dairy or in meats or in ice creams. It's the top of the top for them. So that's the hardest stage to get to.
0: Now, let's just take a look at the Donegal producers who were successful, 12 of them taking home coveted Blass Awards. Perhaps you can go through them and give us, excuse the pun, a flavour of things.
2: Absolutely. I think it really actually does show the work that's being done through initiatives like the Food Coast Donegal and the other work happening with the local enterprise office, because the types of companies that are here are across a whole different range. So, for example, we had Aranard Cho in the bakery area, Atlantic Treasures with seafood, Donegal Rapeseed Oil, Green Pastures, Kombucha Nadolig, Little Mama's Gelato, then you have Natural Dairies, New Kid Coffee, Nomadic Dairies, Promise Gluten Free, Ulster Mead and Wild Fuchsia Bakehouse. And just to say, Nomadic Dairies were also the winner of Best in Donegal, which is supported there by the local enterprise office for that award. So they would have come out as the highest scoring from all of the entries from within the county.
0: And for some of them, it's not the first time that they would have got awards. And again, you know, that shows just how valued these awards are, because people, it's a real feather in the cap if you say you've gone down and maybe won an award over several years.
2: It is. We see it. I mean, it's lovely to see producers take part again and again, because we know that that means it's working for their business. It's not just that they've come and enjoyed a lovely weekend in Dingle and had crack with their colleagues in the industry, but we also know that it's made an impact on their bottom line and it's done something for their business to see them coming back. And then alongside that, to have companies who are a little newer to it, like quite literally New Kid Coffee, coming in to see younger producers are certainly newer to us coming in and joining into the awards, you know then that, you know, the industry, it's staying vibrant. There's more life coming through. It's wonderful to see both sides, both those that have been down with us for a long time and those that are newer to the awards.
0: And just remind us of the judging process and how it actually works, because it's that sort of independent process that gives even further credibility to the awards.
2: Completely independent. It's an entire blind tasting. So every entry that comes through is tasted by a panel of judges it's rooted in academic sensory tasting. So right throughout from May through to the end of July, we have judging taking place all across the country, judged by their category. We have judges who are coming from academic background, from industry. We have chefs, journalists, and home cooks. We always have judges who are, at the end of the day, the people who are choosing to put this food or drink on the table. But when they're judging, what's interesting is they are not allowed to discuss with each other what they're tasting. So it's all completely fair, completely transparent. They also don't see any of the packaging. So, for example, if we see a new ice cream producer coming through, so for example, I think this is Little Mama's third year coming down to the awards, first as a finalist, then as a winner for the past 2 years. When they were first entering and taking part, it would have been up alongside companies with very big names, very well-established brands, but they will be tasted without the judges knowing who it's coming from. So they don't know that this is a smaller, newer producer coming up out of Donegal. So it's a completely level playing field when it comes to that judging stage. And it's why they can find new products which are new and exciting.
0: And tell me just a little bit about the reaction from the producers when they find out that they have gotten an award. It really is a big, big lift for them.
2: It is. And I think what we like to see is producers telling the story. We'll always say, shout this from the rooftops. It's important to share this news. But for me, what I particularly like to see is when we're in the awards, before it gets to the stage that it's part of the press release or it's on social media, I love to see the reaction. So just the other day, when one of the sessions were being announced by my colleague, I was standing beside a producer as she heard her news. a new small producer, and she burst into tears, and her husband and her two kids were hugging her. And afterwards she said, you know, this year has been really hard, just to get a clap on the back to know that, okay, you're doing something right. It's in the right direction. That's the impression that for us, when you see someone where they really feel it, they appreciate that recognition of the hard work that producers are putting in, because it's not easy at the moment for producers. I'm not sure it's ever easy for food and drink producers. It's not a business you get into to become a millionaire. But to see someone then get recognised and to feel that, yes, we're doing a good thing, for me, that's the first reaction that I love to see. And then after that, all the PR will hopefully bring the business down the line to them.
0: And if people want to have a look at your website and to reflect on this year's awards and to indeed find out more about them if they're not familiar with them, and indeed the process for maybe entering next year, just give us the details of your website.
2: Thank you. It's irishfoodawards.com, and you'll find the winners there listed by category, but we also have a producer's map. So you can go onto the map and search what's local to you for finalists and winners for this year, and indeed going back through the years. So if someone's looking for something very particularly local to them in Donegal, they can go onto the map and find the winners there.
0: My thanks to Fallon Moore, event coordinator with the Blasna Héireann Awards. So well done indeed to the Donegal producers, and as well as the Gold, Silver and Bronze Taste Awards, several entrants also won other awards. Special mention goes to Green Pastures Donegal in Convoy, which specialises in Irish cultured dairy products, and its sister company Natural Dairies, a producer of fresh milk, cream and buttermilk. Between them, they won 4 medals. And the Blas success follows another exceptional award season for Green Pastures Donegal. Earlier this year, its 25% sour cream secured a golden fork at the internationally acclaimed 2026 Great Taste Awards in London. And that was for the second consecutive year. Indeed, there was a total of 15 Green Pastures products receiving Great Taste stars. Join me again after this break when I'll be hearing from a South African woman who came to Donegal some years ago and is now 3 years in business in Letterkenny.
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0: Welcome back to Business Matters on Highland Radio with me, Chris Ashmore. Several years ago, Hannah van der Walt came to Ireland with her husband, Walter, who had secured work in Letterkenny. At the time, she thought their stay in Donegal may not be for too long and they would possibly see quite a bit of Europe. But having worked for a local cafe, she took the decision to go into business herself. And back in October 2023, she opened Bloom Coffee Shop in the Letterkenny Retail Park. It was a big step, but here we are, 3 years on, and the business has gone from strength to strength. Earlier this week, I popped down to the cafe to hear about how the business has evolved. So, Hannah, firstly, congratulations. 3 years in business. We've spoken before, not long after you had opened, so time has flown.
4: Hi, Chris. Thank you very much. Yes, it was a very quick 3 years. We can't believe we are still here and this shop is still up and running and it's going very well.
0: Now, just remind us, you came over from South Africa. You were going to do, I think, maybe a little mini tour of Europe, and Ireland was sort of the first stop. And it ended up being a longer stop than expected.
4: Yes, absolutely. Initially, we thought we're just going to be here for a year, maybe 2 years. My husband got a job opportunity, and we haven't even heard about Letterkenny before. And I think that the people in Letterkenny are very warm and very welcoming people. And it's been 6 years now, and we are still here and very happy with the shop and the people that's coming in here. So we are still here and still enjoying Donegal.
5: you were over here, I think, over a year, and you'd worked in another coffee shop in the town. You had a background in accountancy, I think, and you also always liked a bit of baking. So the opportunity came up, and I listened back to when we spoke before, and I think you were actually out for a walk and you saw that this place was vacant.
4: Yes. So I left my job in town after about 2 years. And then just walking one morning, and it was a summer morning early, walking up and down in town, and I saw this place, and I haven't seen this little spot, and just curious about it. And then I started digging around and trying to find out who it belongs to and who I can talk to. Obviously, it's in a retail park, so there's no receptionist that I can just walk in, or there was no estate agent's name on the door. And then I found the previous people and I asked them, and they gave me the contact details, put me in touch with the property management. And it was a quick enough process. And they were very, very good to us as well, and unlocked the door a few times, and we had a nosy and measured the shop. And so everything went pretty quick, and we would love to extend, but it's a bit of a, it's a small space, small kitchen. But I think for now it's working.
5: So if we fast forward to the present day, well established now. At the beginning, I suppose there was a little bit of trial and error, even with regard to sort of your menu. Sometimes less is more, and not having too big a menu makes things easier. And no doubt you've built up a rapport with your suppliers as well.
4: Yes, absolutely. I think the first few months, the first year was it was tricky in terms of capacity. And I obviously, because I worked in a cafe before in town, I kind of had a plan about how much coffee we need to do and how much I need to get. And then after a few months in, we doubled the volume, and it's obviously with the suppliers as well, getting more bread in from the local bakery and getting coffee in from the roastery in Galway. We have a good relationship with our suppliers, but I think that first year was difficult to figure out the amounts and what do we need and how much do we need. And we obviously don't want to run out of coffee or don't want to run out of bread. Luckily, every time we did, Adrian from Blistered Bread was very good to us. He would run in with an extra loaf or two loaves. So, no, we have a good relationship with the suppliers. We are getting fresh vegetables and produce in every morning, also from a local supplier. Because we don't have storage or big storage, I think it's maybe a blessing in disguise. Yeah. We have to get everything fresh in the morning.
5: Over the last few years in Ireland, there definitely seems to be a demand, a hunger, a thirst for more locally produced products, because people know if it's local and it's fresh, you're getting a taste of your food.
4: Yes, absolutely. And people do ask. People ask you, where do we get the bread from? Where do we get the croissants from? There's definitely a hunger for local suppliers, local produce.
5: Now, tell me a little bit about the menu. Has it changed over the years much?
4: There was a few changes. The acai bowls. We started with the acai bowls during the summer, the first summer, that was 2024. And we initially said, we'll do it for the summer months. We'll have a June, July, August, maybe September. When it quiets down, we'll stop. And it's still on the menu. People love these little acai bowls with the fresh berries on top, strawberries and blueberries. So there's a few changes. The soup, we've started with the soup since day one, and we still have a fresh pot of soup every day. There's been a few changes. There's obviously, then you see something is not working and then take that off the menu. But and then obviously with winter months, we'll add something warm or something a bit more hearty.
5: Yeah. So I mean, there's a seasonality to it, and you have to bring in new things and try them, because if you don't, you don't know.
4: Yes, absolutely. And people, especially younger people, like the trends. Mm. So the ice matchas and the strawberry matchas and the seasonal drinks like the chais. We talked about the chais earlier. Now that it's Christmas and autumn, people, you do need to keep up with some of the trends.
5: Now, having that accountancy background certainly would have helped in the beginning. You touched on the stock. Cash flow is so important in a small business. But now, 3 years on, you're probably in a a pretty sort of steady place. You know pretty much what's coming in and what's coming out.
4: It definitely helped. I think I'm very grateful for my background in accountancy. It helped me very much in the beginning with the budget and just kind of figure out where we need to be. Revenue is still a problem, but it's definitely, we're in a much better position compared to 3 years ago. I think we're also at a position where we are comfortable enough to upgrade a few things. We had very, very cheap cups the first few months, and we were able to get proper, nice Dale Harris, Lavaramix, nice coffee cups and small things that that we felt could make a difference. And we are comfortable enough to upgrade a few of the kitchen equipment and stuff to make the capacity, it's easier. So maybe a bigger oven or stuff that's a bit quicker, or a bigger mixer for the baking. So no, definitely it helps with the cash flow. And
5: tell me this, you know, not being from Ireland and setting up your business here, was there more or less sort of red tape and hurdles that you had to get over at the beginning?
4: Sure, I don't know. Maybe the support system is different. I don't have somebody that I can just quickly call and go get this in the shop or do this for me or help me out. But also, like I said before, the community was really welcoming. The suppliers are very good to us. So maybe, I don't know, maybe it's easier. Maybe people are more forgiving because I'm not a cousin of this or this, somebody that I know. Or maybe I have a bit of a clean slate to some people. I've worked with a lot of local girls, and they will tell me, like, no, don't go to that shop because he's playing for the wrong football team. Or so maybe it's a good thing that I'm not from here, but the support is definitely something that I missed in the beginning. But like I said, the suppliers are very good to us, and the community has been very, very welcoming.
5: So here in the cafe, it's not just a place that people come and have a bite to eat and a cup of coffee and casual chat. You actually have some events here as well, and bringing people together, and that sort of fostered this sort of community aspect.
4: Yes, in the beginning, I like events. And then in the beginning, I say to myself, well, I'm paying X amount per month, so I have this space and I'm paying for this space. I need to make the most of it. So we started with an event, a Friday night event. We initially said once a month. And now we are still doing once a month a Friday night event. But then we also have Sunday mornings that we do run clubs with, the same boat run club, or there's a girl, Georgia, groundwork Pilates, that we have events with. So we are trying, it's more than just a 9-to-5 cafe. There's a few other things happening as well in the space.
5: And the customers, I take it, you know, there are regulars who probably come in maybe once a day, and there's ones who might come in on a Thursday because they're in town. So it's a real mix.
4: Yes, it's quite different because we're in a retail park. There's a lot of people about, but the amount of regular people that we are getting we have a lot of regulars. Even now with the celebration of the 3 years, I went through the Instagram comments and people saying happy birthday and congratulations. It's so funny that I read through these comments and I was like, I know all of these people. So we really, really have a big community or a regular basis. People that's coming in once a day, or people that, you know, they are here on a Thursday morning after their Pilates at the Aura. They come in, they have their cake. Or then people that's always on a Sunday afternoon, the family and the two kids will come in. There's people that you become part of the family, and you know their routine. Or teachers that are off weekends and summer holidays, then they will come in. So, and then obviously you get a few people that you haven't seen before, that's just here to do their shopping and get something quick to eat.
5: And likewise, some of the staff as well will get to know the people because they're working on certain days and coming in. Over the couple of years that you've been in business now, has there been any sort of really unexpected challenges that have cropped up, or has it sort of generally gone along as you had forecast?
4: I think it went okay. There was a few incidents. There was the bathroom. I think the bathroom was one of the biggest problems. There's no public toilet up until a few months ago up in the retail park, and that was one of our biggest problems. When we opened, we said, yes, sure, come in, use the bathrooms. And then it got to a stage where it got really a little bit out of hand. There would be a constant queue to the toilets, and then not even customers, people would just walk in. The shop was full and it's good, but then there's more people in the bathroom. I don't think it was fair that we were held accountable or responsible for the toilets. So that was one of the bigger challenges, bigger issues. So I'm glad they opened the public toilets now.
5: Costs have gone up an awful lot. Energy, food, pretty much everything. Has that made it difficult? There comes a point you have to put up your prices a bit, but you need to kind of get that balance right, don't you?
4: Yeah, that's a bit tricky because you don't want to... You don't want to put the prices up too much and lose customers, but also a lot of the staff has been here since the very first month or 6 months in, and you do want to tell them that you appreciate them and put their wages up. So it is quite difficult to navigate to put the prices up, to still make, obviously, pay the rent and pay the bills at the end of the month, but also to not be extremely expensive that people don't come in. So it has been a bit, it's challenging, but it's okay.
5: And Letterkenny as a place to do business, do you think it's a good town to be in business?
4: I think so. I think Letterkenny it's not a big shop, but I think Letterkenny is a good place to do business in. I think the town is growing as well. Traffic is a problem. Everybody's complaining about it. So I think places like Milford and Ramelton will also be, I think there's potential in the nearby towns. But I think Larrakin is a good place for business. I think it's definitely expanding. There's more people coming into town.
5: And as it expands, particularly here in this sort of central part of the town, you will expect that over the years the footfall's going to keep going up. So that's good for you.
4: That is. When we moved in, next to us was empty. And then a few months later, I think maybe about 7-8 months later, JD Sports opened. And I could definitely see there was a big difference in the type of people that were coming in. I think we got ladies from Menaris. And then when JD Sports opened, we got the younger crowd in, or the parents of the younger crowd that were sitting here waiting for them to finish their shopping. But then also the younger kids would come in and get their iced coffees or their acai bowls. So definitely, and I think the retail park at the moment is full, so it's great. Now obviously if it's full, there's more people coming and diverse people coming, older, younger people coming into the retail park.
5: Now, on the walls around the cafe, we have various paintings, and not only do they brighten up the place, but it means people actually have the opportunity to buy them.
4: Yes, so at the moment we have Fiona Higgins. She was a local artist from Letterkenny. She unfortunately passed away at the end of last year. So all the paintings at the moment are from Fiona Higgins. All the proceeds at the moment are going to the oncology department at the Letterkenny University Hospital. The family, the beautiful people, they came in and I asked them if they were open for exhibition. We don't have to sell the paintings. It can just be up for in memory of their mom. And they said they want to sell and they want to give the proceeds to the oncology department. So the idea behind the art is about 4 to 6 weeks for an artist, local, something that will show off Donegal or local, like you'll see Errigal or something that will feel a bit like home. So that's the idea with all the art that we have. I don't take any commission, so I think the artist needs to take the money from the art. And it's something nice. It's something that you can see people are talking about. Sometimes people will ask about the art or the artist, or even the family will come in and to, like, this is my first exhibition and I want to go see it and I want to show it off to my friends or my family. So it's nice. The art excites me. It's something that we change and then obviously it's something fresh and something new every four to six weeks.
5: You can't be here all the time and you have to take some time off yourself. When you're away from work, how do you unwind? What's your escape from it all?
4: I think that was something that I really struggled with the first year, maybe even still struggling to take some time off. But we have a really good team. So I do trust them when I'm not here. When I'm not here, we like to go to the beach, go for a nice walk, go for a run outside. Or if we have an odd 2 days or 3 days in a row, we like to get in the car and just go to anywhere, Sligo, or drive down to Waterford. Or I think Ireland is a small country, but it is beautiful spots. And because we don't have European passports, we can't just go off to Spain, right, for a few days. Love being down the south of the country and just exploring different parts.
5: Because being in business, it's great, but you need to try and get that balance right. And maybe people who aren't in business, they fail to appreciate that it can be long, long hours. And you really have to put in the effort. It may pay off in the long term, but ultimately, you're the boss.
4: Yes, and if something goes wrong, it's still your responsibility. And then also, sometimes I feel like you can't really get ahead of yourself, or you can't, because you need fresh scones tomorrow morning. So you can't make, oh, today's quiet, I'll just make the rest of the week's bakes. You can't do that. You have to do it every morning. But yeah, like I said, we have a good team, and it's easier now to take a day off and then just get out, go for a walk. And there's a few people, and again, a few of the regular people that will say like, oh, I'm glad you took the day off. I was in yesterday and you weren't here. And what did you do? I think people that you know, they wish you well, and they wish you time off as well.
0: And that was Hannah van der Walt of Bloom Coffee Shop in Letterkenny. Just before I sign off, an interesting email landed in my inbox during the week. If you go to McDonald's or KFC or Supermax anywhere in Ireland, you pay the same price for the same items that you order. But that's not the case in the United States when it comes to the famous Big Mac from McDonald's. New research from the Drive-Thru Index has revealed a price disparity across the United States of a whopping 125% between the cheapest Big Mac and the dearest Big Mac. And that, my friends, is food for thought. Well, that's it for this week's program. I hope you have a healthy, happy and profitable week ahead. Until the next time, from me, Chris Ashmore, goodbye.
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7: When it comes to fatal road traffic collisions, we often hear about loved ones receiving the knock at the door. But increasingly, families are being caught off guard by images and information shared on social media before they've officially been informed. Marie O'Brien lost her daughter Kiva in a collision on the A5, with the 10-year anniversary coming up this week. Speaking recently about developments in the road status, she discussed her ongoing campaign for Kiva's Law, which would ban the sharing of images on road traffic collisions.
8: I was fighting myself against social media to tell my son that a sister had died, because if you see a notification that your loved one has died, that is your last memory of them. And I didn't want that for any other family. Lucky for me, I got my son and I was able to tell him his sister had passed away. But for a lot of other families, it doesn't happen like that, that they get the news before the police have come to inform them of it. And it's so horrendous for them, you know, to get a phone call and say, is that your loved one's car? You know, is your loved one dead? At 4 o'clock, we got the knock on the door at 10 to 2. By 4 o'clock, my phone was ringing nonstop with our friends asking, is it true, is Kiva dead? And I'm going, you know, this has not been made public. How do you know?
7: Since that collision, Marie has helped lead the It's Not Your Story to Tell campaign, backed by the Road Victim Support Northern Ireland Donegal Group, highlighting the trauma caused by sharing crash scene images and details online. There's been significant progress, with the Northern Ireland Assembly unanimously backing a motion last December calling for legislation to make it an offence to record or share images of victims at serious or fatal collisions without consent. The campaign continues to push the law to become a reality, with the proposed legislation calling for action before the end of the current Assembly mandate.
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4: At 7, good evening, I'm Tina Gates. There's been another attack on Riyadh Airport. Saudi officials say a passenger terminal's been struck less than a day after 12 people were killed in an attack blamed on Iran-backed Houthi rebels. An Irish man's among more than 300 people injured in yesterday's strike. Irish citizens are being advised against non-essential travel to Saudi Arabia, while British and American nationals have been warned to avoid the airport. Foreign Affairs Minister Helen McEntee has condemned the attack. And EU Commission President Ursula von der Leyen says it's a dangerous escalation. Middle East correspondent Adam Parsons is monitoring developments.
5: This is asymmetric warfare. On the one side, in Saudi Arabia, you have great big lumps of infrastructure. You've got airports, you've got military bases, you've got things that are defended but obvious. On the other side, in Yemen, you have Houthi groups who move quickly from place to place, who are mobile, who use missiles and drones that can be put up and taken down.
4: Meanwhile, Houthi rebels in Yemen say their international airport in the capital Sana'a has come under renewed attack, and they're blaming Saudi Arabia for the strike. Military analyst Robert Clark says it's likely tit-for-tat strikes will continue.
6: It's this campaign now of the Houthis trying to really constrict the Saudi Arabia political will to carry on fighting against the Houthis, targeting airports, targeting the oil infrastructure, making it economically basically unviable to continue their campaign against the Houthis.
4: Donald Trump claims Ukraine and Russia have agreed to stop attacking each other's energy infrastructure, but neither country has yet confirmed that agreement. The Ukrainian president's been responding to Donald Trump, who called for him to be replaced after a row over the US deal to buy diesel from Moscow. Vladimir Zelensky's told ABC News he'll hold elections if Russia agrees to a complete 60-day ceasefire.
7: If they want energy ceasefire, we are open for this. Don't attack us. Don't kill our children. We will stop attack your diesel. And I think it's fair deal.
4: The Department of Health is facing a projected €1 billion overspend for if the six HSE regions have been sanctioned for exceeding their budgets, with the department saying demand alone can't explain the increases. Daily Mail executive editor John Lee says the overruns have gone largely unnoticed since the budget.
8: Right now, today, they're around £700 million. According to sources at the Department of Public Expenditure and at the Department of Health. And by December, they will be at €1 billion. They will have to be paid. That will come from additional government money surpluses and other things, and will be paid as part of a supplementary budget.
4: Murdered journalist Veronica Guerin is being remembered as the Criminal Assets Bureau turns 30. The organisation was set up in the wake of her death and her work to trace the cash flow of criminal organisations. CAB has since investigated high-profile gang leaders, as well as public figures who've been in receipt of unexplainable payments. Crime journalist Paul Williams says before CAB, criminals were able to move their money out in the open.
9: There was a famous story about one armed robber I covered years ago. He went around robbing banks, and He was charged with several robberies at the same time, but he continued robbing the banks. But what they knew was he was going into another branch of this particular group of banks and lodging his money in his personal deposit account.
4: A tiger who killed a man at a wildlife park in England yesterday will not be euthanised. Police say the man entered the tiger enclosure at Yorkshire Wildlife Park in Doncaster yesterday afternoon. Reporter Fraser Maud says the park has been closed today following the attack.
2: It says our thoughts and heartfelt sympathies remain with the family and loved ones of the man who sadly lost his life. The park will be closed today while the staff team who were deeply affected by the events receive specialist support. It goes on to say that many people have contacted us about Altai, the tiger. We can reassure everyone, they say, that he is safe and well and will not be euthanized as a result of this incident.
4: And that's your latest news update at 4 minutes past seven.
10: And your weather forecast, cloudy with outbreaks of rain, drizzle and mist, clearing north-eastwards towards morning. Lowest temperatures tonight of 10 to 13 degrees, with moderate to fresh southeasterly winds easing with clearance. Tomorrow, Monday, the 12th of October, mostly cloudy with isolated patches of light rain and drizzle at first. More frequent and persistent spells of rain and drizzle will develop in the afternoon and evening, becoming breezy too, with moderate to fresh southerly winds developing in the afternoon. Quite mild for this time of year, with highs of 15 to 18 degrees.
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And a very good evening to you. 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I think it's the first Sunday evening that I've actually come up in the dark to the studio. So the evenings are fair. Getting longer. Anyway, if you'd like to get in touch tonight, 0860 25000 is the number for WhatsApp and text messages. 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Catch me on X at JeanCurran3, and we would love to hear from you tonight. And it is Irish Music Month. I think this is the last day of it, the 11th of October, and we're playing lots of Irish artists to celebrate and promote Irish Music Month. Our featured artist tonight is Von Crana-born Kevin Doherty, and we started off the show with a track from his album Sweetwater called Morocco, and we'll have three more from him before the end of the show at nine. A wee bit of self-indulgence for indeed, I have to confess. And also joining me around 7:30 tonight, we have our book review for October, and it is Kin by Tamara Jones. It's set in the Southern America during segregation, and it's about two girls, but you'll hear all about it when Tina arrives around 7:30, and we'll be streaming it on our Facebook and our X and YouTube channels, and so if you want to watch it on the socials, feel free to do that. Anyway, continuing on with Judy Collins from her album Colours of Day and her version of Mr. Cohen's Suzanne.

0: Judy Collins and Suzanne from her album Colours of Day, penned by Mr. Cohn, and we'll have the man himself after the break.
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And you're very welcome back. And that was Jimmy McCarthy there and hailing from Cork and Lorraine. Taking us up to break, we've got Elkie Brooks, Don't Cry Out Loud. And after that, we will have our book review of Kin by Tamara Jones, along with Tina Garry.

0: Diagwechella, ta tu tacha ko father lesha monk adi freshen.
1: Alex, time. 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
5: And you're very welcome back. And as promised, I have in the studio Tina Gary, and we are going to be reviewing a lovely book by Tiara Jones called Kin. And you are very welcome once again. Thank you for taking time out of your busy schedule, Tina.
6: Thank you for having me, Jane. It's always a pleasure to be back.
5: When you're great giving up your time. So I'll tell you how I got involved with this book was that my dentist, who's an avid reader, I was asking her, did you have any good books? And said she had read this one by Tiara Jones called Kin. So I got it. And then I asked yourself then to review it with me. So what did you think of it?
6: I really, really enjoyed this book. It is a huge book. It is emotionally really profound. It's challenging. It's a historical novel set in 1950s Louisiana. Comes very highly recommended, not just by yourself, but it was one of Oprah's book club selections, and it was on Barack Obama's summer reading list, and it made it onto the New York Times top 100 books of the 21st century, so not just your dentist. So, she has quite the reputation for writing heartbreaking novels. I think this is her fifth or sixth, but this is the first historical novel, and it was 8 years in the writing, so she took her time with it. And initially she had thought that she was writing the backstory of the parents, or of the, you know, the backstory of who would be in her next novel, and she couldn't let the two characters go. So we have two cradle friends, two motherless children, Annie and Niecy. Niecy's father murders her mother and then takes his own life, and she is raised by her aunt, her unwilling aunt. And Annie's father is never referenced in the book, but her mother runs out on her before she's a month old, leaving her to be raised by her granny. So they are cradle friends, raised in this neighbourhood of really wonderful African-American women who pull together under really challenging circumstances to give these girls the best possible life. Niecy doesn't speak, she's mute, until she's about 3 or 4, and her first word is mother. And even though she doesn't have one and won't, Annie still grows up and spends her whole life obsessing over the fact that hers is still out there, and her life is involved around this journey of reconciliation with a mother that she knows very little about. So it is a gripping novel. It is. It starts off when they're children, obviously, and follows them into adulthood. Annie goes down the college route and ends up in a place called Spelman College, where Jones actually attended herself. But Niecy, being a bit of a pup, runs away in the middle of the night with two gentlemen friends and a new girlfriend to run off to Mississippi to see if she can trace her mother, and their lives take very different paths. And it's they keep in contact by letter. So it's first narrative person, it's a chapter by Nisi, a chapter by Annie, and then their communication with each other throughout their lives until they're adults. And it's a very gripping book, challenging, a tough read, but gripping.
5: Mm-hmm. And the fact that the two young girls, their cradle sisters or cradle babies, they both lost their mother, but Nisi could put sort of out of her head because her mother was dead, whereas Annie was just looking for her mother all the time, and it cost her an awful lot in the book to do that.
6: Ultimately, it becomes her downfall, because you know what, it affects her working life, it affects her relationships, romantic and other ways, and it becomes her obsession. You know, every woman that comes into the bar that she works in, if they bear any kind of resemblance or if they have any kind of character traits that they could be her mother, and she frightens off some customers as well, thinking that that's her, that's who, you know, her mother is. And it this obsession, it never really leaves her, and it really doesn't do her any favors. I'm trying not to give any spoilers away, Gina. I'm being very careful here, but ultimately it leads to her downfall.
5: And I know it is so hard not to give the spoilers away, because and you say it's a very gripping story. It's sad in many ways. But I think Tayara lightens it up with some of her turn of phrase. I thought her writing was gorgeous. And, you know, even in the midst of doom and gloom, she'll say something that'll put a smile on your face, you know, just by her turn of phrase. And there was one, if I can find it now, where she was talking about, was it Bobo's teeth? And she said that they were just as if God had just opened his mouth and threw them in. And you could just imagine how crooked his teeth were. Like, you know, did you find that yourself?
6: I love the idiomatic style that she writes in. It's all of the vernacular of the American Deep South. And depending on the social status of some of the ladies involved, then their phrases can be very rich. So it is beautifully written. There have been calls that this would be part of the 21st century, you know, canon of literature, that Jones has to be included in it. And certainly it's as compelling a book as Your Catcher in the Rye or your, you know, Of Mice and Men. Not maybe one you might want to take on holidays and sit around the pool and read, but definitely a very compelling read.
5: Yeah, I've just found out some of her phrases. Like, she says, when the songs get to swinging, I fell tiny like a piece of dandelion fluff floating out of the breath of God. Or she says, when about Bobo, she said, he was nude and gleaming like a peeled grape. And then when he opened his mouth, it looked as if God tossed in a handful of teeth, not caring what way they went. And then one was about Annie's granny. She said Granny's speech was different when she had her teeth in. It was like listening to someone trying to talk left-handed, you know, things like that. But we were saying as well that it is set in the South, Southern States of America, just at the time of segregation. And you know how the blacks were treated, and I suppose that Nisi was thrown off the bus because she sat where a white person was supposed to sit. But it doesn't, even though Tayara deals with the segregation and class distinctions, it doesn't take over from the story.
6: It doesn't dominate. It's like a sinister undertone bubbling underneath the whole way throughout. And there are instances where it raises its ugly head, but I suppose it's a tale about survival in both, and both cases, and they have to survive, and they both have to make it. As we said, Nisi heads off to Spelman College, where Jones went herself, and she becomes educated because her community are able to support her and help her. I don't know if that's ever an option for Annie, but later in life she considers it. But she doesn't make the right choices that would allow her, that would empower her to do so. And it's because she's holding on to this fanciful notion that her mother is out there and her mother wants to see her. And indeed, her mother is out there somewhere, but there's no attempts for her mother to reconcile with her, even though she's back at home with her mother, her grandmother. You know, her mother could have reached out and could have came home, and doesn't. And she goes on this really wild goose chase. She's told that her mother's in Memphis, and that's why she ends up there. And because maybe Nisi's not looking for her mother, she knows that her parents are not coming back. She goes for stability and tradition, and she goes down the college route and ends up marrying well and becomes socially upwardly mobile, and then realises that there's, you know, safety and security there, that the absence of a mother you know, that's her substitute for it. Whereas Annie always looks for the substitute for it, and it never quite comes, and it certainly doesn't come in time.
5: Mm-hmm. And even though, I suppose, friendship, sisterhood, mother, the whole concept of mother is central to the book, there's a lot of male characters in the book as well, but they sort of take second place to a certain extent, Tina.
6: Yeah, it's kind of accepted that, you know, fathers can leave and husbands can cheat, but that women will always look out for each other. And it's certainly the case whenever Annie's life goes a little bit not as planned, let's just call it that way. But it seems to be that it's accepted that, you know, men won't show up or men won't turn up or that they might disappoint. Whereas, you know, in the case of the grandmother and the aunt who raised the girls, they don't really want to show up either, but they do. And they have to, and they don't let the girls down whenever they're needed. But yeah, there aren't the male characters aren't always to the fore, and I think it's more about connections we make with people. These girls choose each other as each other's primary source of love in the absence of a mother, and their romantic relationships exist and they are there. But they're not the main driving force. You know, these girls are each other's rock. And even though they separate for, you know, 3 or 4 years, their letters and their tie to their background and their tie to each other is much stronger than it would be with them and the women who raised them, if you know what I mean. So it's interesting that the roles of men in the book aren't, they're not as explored in the same depth as the women in their lives.
5: And I suppose when you're saying that, even the title of the book, Kin, like what is kin? Because, you know, sometimes you can be closer. Like I myself, I'm an only child. I don't have any brothers or sisters. But I have some very, very close friends. And, you know, I suppose friends are the family that you choose. And Niecy and Annie, I think, were as close as any blood relations in the book.
6: Yeah, they're much closer even than sisters. And they are raised by blood relatives, but they choose each other. Mm. You know, and it's that the foundation of that friendship is really, really strong. And even though they're not very alike as people, like Niecy describes her own childhood as she was a mute child, and she said that Annie did the talking for both of us until she was 3 or 4. You know, but it's the connection they have with each other, and it is very strong, and it is, you know, their lives go in different directions, but that foundation is always there.
5: And the structure of the book, as you were saying, there's a chapter about Vernice, or Niecy as she's called, and Annie, and you're sort of, I felt I couldn't put the book down. When I was reading the chapter about Annie, I wanted to see what happened to Annie in the chapter after the next chapter, and so it really kept you turning the pages, and the way that the letters were exchanged as well, it gave you what was happening in their lives in between times. I thought it was very clever.
6: Yeah, I thought structurally it was very clever. But the letters sometimes skewed the timing. You know, you wondered, you know, if things were happening in real time, or was the letters kind of slowing things up? And I think that's done deliberately to wrong foot you and to cause a bit of chaos as Annie's life spirals out of control, and it does. Mm-hmm. You know, so I thought that was really clever. But again, you don't get bored as well, because you're going between the two characters and the first person narrative. So there's loads to go on, and it's such a richly written book as well. The story has such depth. You have the historical element, you have the romantic relationships, you have, you know, their fork in the road, and then they ultimately get to come together. At one stage, again, I cannot say why, but she structures it in a way that it really keeps you on your toes, and it's genuinely a fantastic read. It's a really compelling novel,
5: and we'll not say what the ending is.
6: No,
5: but did you like the ending?
6: Well, look, it comes full circle. Maybe waterproof mascara for this one, Jean. It's very emotionally charged, very provocative at the end. It's a satisfying ending. It, like, some things come full circle and she closes it off really, really cleverly. But, you know, you and I had said before we came on air, it's very likely. You could see this being made into a movie. You can visualise it as you're reading it. That's how rich her writing is. But it will be definitely waterproof mascara at the cinema that evening, definitely.
5: That's what we were saying. I could visualise what the people looked like, their dining rooms, the bus, and you know, everything. And
6: visually this would be really rich. You could 100% see Reese Witherspoon buying the rights to this. Oprah Winfrey, interestingly, has bought the rights to her last novel, An American Marriage. No word of it going into production yet, but you could really see this being made. This would be Oscar-winning movie stuff, and it would make a gorgeous movie. It really would.
5: And out of 10, what would you give it?
6: God, I thought you were going to go for 5 tonight. So I was going to go for 5 out of 5, but I'll go for 10 out of 10. It's an absolutely amazing read. However, it's not a light read. It's tough. It's tough going, and it's challenging and really profound, and there's lots of depth. But yeah, I would give it a 10 out of 10. It's a fantastic book.
5: And well, I'm glad that you, like I said, when I ask someone to review a book, I say, I hope they like it. So you have liked it.
6: Yeah, well, I use a phrase that I had used. We were messaging about this during the week, as we always are. And I said, I really, really liked the book, but I didn't enjoy the book. And it was a draining read. Mm. It was a draining read. Maybe just not during term time. This is a summer holiday read. Not at the end of the term when you've been held together by Sudafed and caffeine.
5: Well, thank you so much for taking time out and reviewing our book, Kin, by Tiara Jones. And I'm sure you'll find it in all good bookshops. And Tina, you'll be back with us again, I'm sure.
6: I will look forward to it, Jean.
5: Thank you so much.
6: Thank you.

0: And you're very welcome back. The sound of Jerry Fish there and Two Friends. And playing that especially for Roz Grant over there in Birmingham, or near enough. And a very, very happy birthday to you from all your friends here in Letterkenny. And we're so looking forward to seeing you next weekend when we head across the water to visit. The time is just approaching 10 to 8. We're going to take a break. And many, many thanks to Tina Garry once again for joining me to review a beautiful book called Kin by Tiara Jones. And if you missed the review, you'll find it on our socials, Facebook, X and YouTube. So definitely recommend it indeed.
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And you're welcome back, and it's a second from our featured artist, Bun Crana Bourne, Kevin Doherty tonight, and Need For You from his album Strange Weather. And taking us up to break and news at 8, we've got Sam Cooke and You Send Me. 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
1: Paul McDevitt here, inviting you to join myself and Jimmy Stafford this Monday night for another edition of the Monday Night Sessions in association with the Emerald Guitars. On the show this week, we are delighted to welcome back the amazing George Houston. Local singer, songwriter Emmett Brady will also be dropping by for a chat and a few tunes. Plus, we also say hello and give a big welcome to local singer Cassie O'Donnell Boner. So, that's the Monday Night Sessions this Monday night between 8 p.m. and 10 p.m. as always, right here on Highland Radio.
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0: At 8, good evening, I'm Tina Gates. There's been another attack on Riyadh Airport. Saudi officials say a passenger terminal has been struck less than a day after 12 people were killed in an attack blamed on Iran-backed Houthi rebels. An Irishman's among more than 300 people injured in yesterday's strike, which has been condemned by Foreign Affairs Minister Helen McEntee. Middle East correspondent Adam Parsons is monitoring developments.
1: This is asymmetric warfare. On the one side, in Saudi Arabia, you have great big lumps of infrastructure. You've got airports, you've got military bases, you've got things that are defended but obvious. On the other side, in Yemen, you have Houthi groups who move quickly from place to place, who are mobile, who use missiles and drones that can be put up and taken down.
0: Meanwhile, Houthi rebels in Yemen say their international airport in the capital, Sana'a, has come under renewed attack, blaming Saudi Arabia for the strike. Military analyst Robert Clark says it's likely tit-for-tat strikes will continue.
2: It's this campaign now of the Houthis trying to really constrict the Saudi Arabia political will to carry on fighting against the Houthis, targeting airports, targeting the oil infrastructure, making it economically basically unviable to continue their campaign against the Houthis.
0: Donald Trump claims Ukraine and Russia have agreed to a 60-day energy ceasefire. The announcement comes a day after the US president blamed Vladimir Zelensky for attacking diesel facilities in Russia and contributing to a global shortage. The US Treasury Secretary insists Donald Trump's deal to buy Russian diesel will go ahead, despite questions over its legality. Scott Bessance told Fox News the administration already has the legal powers and he insists it will help keep down fuel prices in America. Travel experts say the global fuel crisis will eventually cost the airfares here. The cost of a barrel of jet fuel in Europe's now around $200, compared to under $100 before the war in Iran began in February. Owen Curry, editor of Travel Extra, says airlines have been bearing the brunt of price hikes because they fear consumers would change their travel habits.
3: Airlines are afraid of the fuel price rise, but they're also even more afraid of customer sentiment. If the customer starts losing confidence in flying, if they start reducing the bookings, the impact for airlines is going to be much more severe than the severe cost of jet fuel. And remember, jet fuel prices are rising far higher than the crude oil price or the general oil price.
0: The HSE could be hauled in front of the Public Accounts Committee after it was revealed the Department of Health's on track to exceed its budget by €1 billion this year. In a statement, the department acknowledged financial controls must be strengthened. Executive editor with the Daily Mail, John Lee, says a hiring splurge is behind the overruns.
4: It is said to me by my sources they went on a bit of a hiring splurge. Four of the six regions hired more staff than they were expected to. That led to serious budgetary overruns at four of those six regions.
0: Intimidation, family breakdown and financial hardship are among the wider consequences of drug addiction. Cool Mine, which provides addiction treatment and recovery services across Ireland, says entire families and communities can be affected. Its chief executive, Pauline McKeown, says addiction rarely affects just one person.
5: Of the 492 families that came forward to seek support last year, the majority of them have been involved in some form of drug-related intimidation and violence, either themselves or indeed their family member. That is prevalent across Irish society as we see the impact of increasing levels of cocaine use, problem alcohol use, heroin, cannabis use across Irish society.
0: And that's your latest news update at 4 minutes past eight.
6: And in sport, Manchester City have eased to a 3-0 win at 10-man Liverpool in their first game since being found guilty of breaching Premier League financial rules. Erling Haaland was among the second-half scorers for the leaders after Ryan Gravenberch was sent off for the hosts at Anfield. Unbeaten Everton climbed up to fifth place with a 2-2 draw at Hull, and Nottingham Forest suffered a 3-1 defeat at Crystal Palace in boss Oliver Glasner's first return to Selhurst Park. Celtic bounced back from three straight defeats in all competitions to get a 2-0 win at Motherwell in the Scottish Scottish Premiership. The champions are back at the summit of the table, 2 points clear of their Old Firm rivals Rangers. Aoife Kilimona are celebrating their first Clare hurling title. Aidan McCarthy and Fred Hegarty scored 2-10 between them in their 2-18-1-14 win over Kilmally. Owen Purcell scored 1-4 as Thurles Sarsfields beat Moycarkey Boris by 119-111 to seal a record-extending 37 title in Tipperary. Four Roads won their fifth successive Roscommon crown, and Kilmessan are Meath champions after beating Kiltale by 7 points. Port Arlington are the Leash senior football champions for the sixth time in 7 seasons. Ronan Sweeney's side had 14 points to spare over Cortwood at O'More Park. Tullamore moved to the top of the Roll of Honour in Offaly with a 216-113 win over Forbann, giving them a fourth straight crown. The Downs defended their Westmeath title with a 1-point win against St Lomans, and Corduff beat the Burren by 4 points to end their 26-year wait to be crowned the Down champions. Conor Fee kicked 10 points as On Tucker's 21-7 win against Blessington gave them the Wicklow football title, and St Mary's edged out Shamrock Gales by 2 points to be crowned Sligo champions. And Clon Gish landed their 13th Longford football title with a 120-16 win against Clough Young Emmets. Scotland's Grant Forrest has earned a place at Golf's Masters next season with a one-shot victory at the Open de España. And Max Verstappen has won his second Formula One victory of the weekend. He's won the Singapore Grand Prix. The Red Bull driver finished ahead of Charles Leclerc. And that's your news and sport. I'm Will O'Callaghan. It's now 6 minutes past the hour.
7: And your weather forecast: cloudy with outbreaks of rain, drizzle and mist, clearing northeastwards towards morning, and lowest temperatures of 10 to 13 degrees with moderate to fresh southeasterly winds easing with the clearance. Tomorrow, Monday the 12th of October, mostly cloudy with isolated patches of light rain and drizzle at first. More frequent and persistent spells of rain and drizzle will develop in the afternoon and evening, becoming breezy too with moderate to fresh southerly winds developing in the afternoon. Quite mild for the time of year with highest temperatures tomorrow of 15 to 18 degrees.
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And you're very welcome back. And that is the sound of Christine Kane, American singer-songwriter, and a song called Off the Ground from her 1996 album, This Time Last Year. She's written many, many songs, and they've been recorded by many artists, including She Don't Like Roses from Irish group Art Canu, which is lined up for you next.

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And you're welcome back, and that is Kieran Tourish along with our featured artist Kevin Doherty tonight at Boots of Spanish Leather, penned by Mr. Zimmerman. 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

0: And you're welcome back. And that was the sound of Eddie Reader along with Fairground Attraction and Alleluia. And tonight, the 11th of October, it's the final day of our Irish Music Month. And it is, of course, been very successful here on Highland and with other independent radio stations across the country. 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Means more Irish music plays, more Irish music artist mentions, more Irish artist gig pushes and interviews. 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

Charlie McGettigan and Bailey Burra and Me, a lovely song that he composed himself. And indeed, Charlie is part of the Cathedral Quarter Literary Festival that's taking place next weekend. And he is in Dillon's Hotel on Saturday, along with Maria McCormick. And they are going to be talking about their careers as singer-songwriters and giving a bit of insight into how about you go to write a song, melodies and words, etc., etc. And that should be a lovely gig in Dillon's Hotel. And you can find out all about the Cathedral Quarter Literary Festival on their Facebook page and indeed on their website. And here is Miss McCormick and Maria McCormick with her song from her first solo album, I Think I Choose to Love, and I Could Be Doing With You. Great piano playing by Pat Crowley at the end. And saying hello to Tony in Leck Cottages tonight. Many thanks for your message, and also to John Wallace. He'd like to say hello to all his friends. Here's Maria.

0: 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We'll have delegates from both clubs, as well as expert opinions from Roy Kavanagh, Gary McDade and John Gilday. That's the DL debate this Monday from Sister Sarah's, live in Highland Radio, or listen back on highlandradio.com.
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The nitty gritty dirt band and their version of Mr. Bojangles, even bringing me almost to the end of the show tonight. The fourth and final one from our featured artist Kevin Doherty and the Greengrocer's Daughter from his album Sweetwater.

Well, that brings me to the end of the show tonight, and many thanks to Tina Gara, who helped me to review Kin by Tayara Jones. Great. Leaving you with Lindisfarne. Won't be here next Sunday night, but I'll be back in this day fortnight with more of the same. Stay tuned for Rush and the Herity. For myself, Jean Curran, until this night fortnight. Bye for now.

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4: At nine, good evening, I'm Tina Gates. Donald Trump claims Ukraine and Russia have agreed to an immediate energy ceasefire. But Ukrainian President Volodymyr Zelensky says the announcement comes as news to him, insisting Ukraine will only halt attacks on Russian oil facilities if Moscow stops targeting its energy infrastructure. President Trump has blamed Ukraine for contributing to global fuel shortages and insists a controversial deal to buy Russian diesel will go ahead, despite questions over its legality. U.S. Treasury Secretary Scott Bessent says the move will help reduce fuel prices in America.
5: President Trump came into office with a mandate to work for the American people, and this is good for the American people. And bringing these diesel prices down.
4: Travel experts say the global fuel crisis will eventually affect the cost of airfares here. The cost of a barrel of jet fuel in Europe is now around $200, compared to under $100 before the war in Iran began in February. Owen Curry, editor of Travel Extra, says airlines have been bearing the brunt of price hikes because they fear consumers will change their travel habits.
6: Airlines are afraid of the fuel price rise, but they're also even more afraid of customer sentiment. If the customer starts losing confidence in flying, if they start reducing the bookings, the impact for airlines is going to be much more severe than the severe cost of jet fuel. And remember, jet fuel prices are rising far higher than the crude oil price or the general oil price.
4: Officials in Saudi Arabia say a passenger terminal at Riyadh Airport's been struck again less than a day after 12 people were killed in an earlier attack. An Irishman's among more than 300 people injured in yesterday's strike, which has been condemned by Foreign Affairs Minister Helen McEntee. Iran-backed Houthi rebels are being blamed for the attacks, and Middle East correspondent Adam Parsons warns there could be more.
7: Nimble, experienced fighters who are adept at firing and moving can cause huge problems. And these are hard people to track down from a military perspective, because you can have as many F-35s as you want. But if somebody is hiding in a mountain and is deep inside a cave, they are very, very hard to hit.
4: Meanwhile, Houthi rebels in Yemen say their international airport in the capital Sana'a's commander renewed attack, blaming Saudi Arabia for the strike. Military analyst Robert Clark says it's likely tit-for-tat strikes will continue.
8: It's this campaign now of the Houthis trying to really constrict the Saudi Arabia political will to carry on fighting against the Houthis, targeting airports, targeting the oil infrastructure, making it economically basically unviable to continue their campaign against the Houthis.
4: The HSE could be hauled in front of the Public Accounts Committee after it was revealed the Department of Health is on track to exceed its budget by €1 billion this year. Executive editor with the Daily Mail, John Lee, says a hiring splurge is behind the overruns.
9: It is said to me by my sources they went on a bit of a hiring splurge. Four of the six regions hired more staff than they were expected to. That led to serious budgetary overruns of four of those six regions.
4: Coolmine, which provides addiction treatment and recovery services across Ireland, says intimidation, family breakdown and financial hardship are among the wider consequences of drug addiction. Its chief executive, Pauline McKeown, says addiction rarely affects just one person and entire families and communities can be affected.
1: Of the 492 families that came forward to seek support last year, the majority of them have been involved in some form of drug-related intimidation and violence, either themselves or indeed their family member. That is prevalent across Irish society as we see the impact of increasing levels of cocaine use, problem alcohol use, heroin, cannabis use across Irish society.
4: And that's your latest news update at 4 minutes past nine.
10: And in sport, Manchester City have eased to a 3-0 win at 10-man Liverpool in their first game since being found guilty of breaching Premier League financial rules. Erling Haaland was among the second-half scorers for the leaders after Ryan Gravenberch was sent off for the hosts at Anfield. Unbeaten Everton climbed up to fifth place with a 2-2 draw at Hull, and Nottingham Forest suffered a 3-1 defeat at Crystal Palace in boss Oliver Glasner's first return to Selhurst Park. Celtic bounced back from three straight defeats in all competitions to get a 2-0 win at Motherwell in the Scottish Premiership. The champions are back at the summit of the table, 2 points clear of their old firm rivals Rangers. Aina Kilimona are celebrating their first Clare hurling title. Aidan McCarthy and Fred Hegarty scored 2-10 between them in their 2-18-1-14 win over Kilmally. Owen Purcell scored 1-4 as Thurles Sarsfields beat Moncarkey Boris by 119-111 to seal a record extending 37 title in Tipperary. Four Roads won their fifth successive Roscommon crown, and Kilmessan are Meath champions after beating Kiltale by 7 points. Port Arlington are the Leash senior football champions for the sixth time in 7 seasons. Ronan Sweeney's side had 14 points to spare over Cortwood at O'More Park. Tullamore moved to the top of the Roll of Honour in Offaly with a 216-113 win over Forbann, giving them a fourth straight crown. The Downs defended their Westmeath title with a 1-point win against St Lomans, and Corduff beat the Burren by 4 points to end their 26-year wait to be crowned the Down champions. Conor Fee kicked 10 points as On Tucker's 21-7 win against Blessington gave them the Wicklow football title, and St Mary's edged out Shamrock Gales by 2 points to be crowned Sligo champions. And Clon Gish landed their 13th Longford football title with a 120-16 win against Clough Young Emmets. Scotland's Grant Forest has earned a place at Golf's Masters next season with a one-shot victory at the Open de España. And Max Verstappen has won his second Formula One victory of the weekend. He's won the Singapore Grand Prix. The Red Bull driver finished ahead of Charles Leclerc. And that's your news and sport. I'm Will O'Callaghan. It's now 6 minutes past the hour.
11: Mairead ní uíní an seo agus teisibh a géisteart le blast na ngéil le Rosh ní Hirirtí ar Highland Radio.

You give a card you gale a spread your roof in Clar Blasting Ale Shore, Highland Radio Smudger, Krill of Bioma, Studio Bartley, and Shaw, a litter cannon. Esmisha Rosh and Yerathi be my love good ye go mesha hinya ganort, and our kyol agus oran tradition than the heron, agus kyol agus oran o ard clea agus elen nahalabon.

Míle bhuíos ar Jean Carnaby Romerson, Clare Jessagoni, Eugene Bisharash, Aaron Chatton Shahagin, ag an am Ciarna. The Shoid na Bally Jagwell, a smile of Dog Jagwell, Lum, Jericho, and Clare and Shaw, agus an ever WhatsApp ag stex, na, nivni áth a shay. She and Nivni do kuige Nivni Timajir file in the main league agus air on Highland Radio app to be it a watch of a guest other not. Agus are ball bag be merge Golakayu Tamil bag a kind of Fergus McGee for scoring the nog. Shock mortis a hog and gesture Vini Yoga a hood Talania Heshpin. The Kjol, the Dosis, the Raw Raniat, Skiliat, Akrisharat, Egis, and Nulafas. Shouldn't any guitar look in Jerry Sharpen? For Paul Brady, Egis, Marini Winnie, Egis, Alton, Tus, the Clown, the Hignor. For Dirt, my father, and the Foyt, you rove, Biggie Jag, will Lomer, you shog, as a Hignyag.

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three actual Agus when my aunt Saltas Agus V Kyol and Head Sky the Costro Fod Natira Gidiro Kerry Connemara Ugnangal Tushkit Nahiran Agus Lair Ella My Shiv League Agus Shoharad V Fishan Agus Kyol 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almost fear special that we on the Moya Agaston Kyol Allen a Dag She and a Jay Agus we Kyoltery special to Ilahar Agus we Maradney Weenig is Altan Le Cahal Banjo O'Curran Agus Bald and the Freel 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League and a Shaw Zoe Conway Agus John McIntyre Agus an Oranachyolshi Aaron Ehishan Pishu Ayosa

to her father, Shin Gadira, Zoe Conway, agus Julie Fowler's Eamon Durley Gadira, agus Frishu Ayotza, agus Hjol Shishin Gadira, ag an Gjol Coram Ehe, Hedina in Gartha Harke, and a far Keele, John McIntyre, agus Fisha special to my. Agus Sean Reid, agus Trina Nigona.

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0: 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Fergus tafuelta wrote.
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0: 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Agus einstu, could you tattoo Jenna like in the shop?
1: 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So been kid shaft vote guest and cash you should mark wine at a hon. August in chin and conjerna by ya worker on the costless pelinist ya work and that's ya funche. So Higlishin Rodiaru, Higgerun Lay, so Bunyan. Cuts in the club ni salt more ishness, but while I'm sugira ni small club ni better as a gaeltacht comor war ekel elaku parch. Can us go well she go hellis go homeland and elixis Jerem Hain go better and rod funto wine ta faka o hen heaveshin and rodus tawakti o heaves and common lu class gael. Moinion should a head tree club in shinra shits in a raigaji about a canish alu. August mm-hmm. Amash and Rai Birch Fridge go about the Canish in the Heron. August Binchin, who has a work of croaky. So that's a symbol.
0: August Cornchin and Gaelic Corkin Conhin fast the Fergus in the rear.
1: Oh, Cornchin Gaelic Conhin. August, when you're in the hand on you salt mission us and you fast because to get to Canada, get a cracky bunch less, you know, the cousin the cash in the Tashid Forest Gullior, but we Ferrinch and Ferra Henning Bashir. Cornication, you blend the Charlie McGlinchey's Glen in you, because Brella, Charlie Rechigoni, behold the cash name of Master Shimply Dorcha, but behold the Corby's River Masky Stay Free for Fasta. So, Bunyan Dini Saltas as Shin Fasta.
0: Got a Reshi score, Nish. Could you enjoy a Hoshi score? I guess could you be Bunch of Lash?
1: Oh, could you enjoy a Hoshi as a head Larry Yell, yeah. Well, Golosher and the Bianta, Sigivru, Nivu. 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So tauru digging to us and shin se givru well winter pastimes a hugs you there. August hug in the club ni better like hell August well Canada call August get the bug down. So we trying to guess you go on August Bindini Kirkesh Kati will trying to guess to score, but we shall go on twos. But neuro structure formal be in that more jera. And shin we far denim derry gowness cork, you go for shessen free to a shessen gene. Art Corley, the machine Art Corley, and I shall board the conda, but who is Shessen? Again, Art Corley, August Fashion, Fridge, and the Ejection Scanai, August Harleen Head score Rio, Sivian Nijak Shaktwa, Shin score Shinshire, and Shin Tree Vlianian Yashin, Nijak Shaktwa Tree, Hoshi score Nanog. August another tag guest, Nata Toshin Shamala, Rinke Fornia, Shin Hegla Catter, Shesher, and the Octor of A Fern. Rinke Fornia. Shinning had and he had rod and shin been a raniac dainer, was in yeshin to Ahishrat Shkeliacht, and shin yeshin Gominic to ballad group, August so ballad groups hegla truer, carer and a quigger parchalaku and shin. Shin to new class to call Erlisha, August to. Thomas, we should. I was going to create some direction when she finished, but trying the questions on faster. August rinky set. So the rinky for new rinky set. Then that can all dig into. National the set slager in the Ningal near Ola Blianta Fada. Better than Rush the Rio. My in the Ningal slager galior the whole shag allu na adla better in all Ireland marajera, but. Jiri gomai her na bianta la dunung al sanara shrat skeliacht one should new a class couple are faster ta trying to gesh bunchig club in the dunung al ballad group call or lishishin he had rod the yewa bunyu in dunung al la club is dunung al behar the rich so how just more than the ruddy first of the rai gomai hintu but rinke fornia na rinke set. You're one doing all the hario and sada comortation.
0: Okay. I guess keen role of the egg a score, a gadams, and modulus and cultures and kyol, a gazorani, is go hario and changi.
1: Well,
0: Rosha Janta Chivan the Gaelic Namshan.
1: New Rosha Janta Chivan, New Rosha Gahomlin Janta Chivan the Gaelic. The Nora Lorman from Major Vishu Goldo, Efriji Gevru, Vishin Kamor War. In yeshert ardwaha, get this PC do, we shall gun down doon. I was not yellow Russian into lager and he's a gun down corky. I guess, and Rodavi again, Kevlin should be some amshin. So he'll should go to jazz, the conde is the club in the horse like yellow. So Toshin score a mahanish egg level club or deuce, rather than Shingaji level conde. And shin ocean chin shaggy level quigge. I was the butcher in chinus no kara quigge can shin shits and egg about the canish in the hair nuggets. Been shin coach wardenam, been shahise, he's a gillarney run my hand for a tea. He's in shin rabbient of father hung room. Yavilus the knee shillum. As Yavilus a shark run my shin score shin share. He's a INAC killarney. August Runman Farati, where a one excorn and og faster. August Vinshin, Count John McCormack Center, Verinja there, Tashin and Nathluin. Shin, yeah, Vilis a Shah, Shilmer and Mission. But Visha, you smoke on your Dini, Rudnata Hortogini, Lajanu, August and Shin, Narahajkok, the Shah Kevlinchon, August Sinish, Tasha, the Tashanta. Inta Samuel Kel Narahoshin to Ma, better as you head vote, better club han Becher and Halleberg and Sean and Alnet net. Augustin Fiosa Higger, Ruddy and Shin O'Shin Gajigual Chag level and all Ireland Murajera. Tashin had of a profession to Hokuletarech, a level shin, Neratashi Fiji Bertie Kanish the Heron.
0: Intel,
1: oh, yeah, yeah, Tundra. Well, Hortikesh from Gaelic, though. August Fiblian to Fade, August Fi Dini Gaelu Kajwar, Kumor War Gundai Morgan and Al, Mar Hilshad Narodini Vikol, Najanu Peace Atishrat, Nan Nueklas Dalihichen, Na Better Ballad Groups, the Mesh of the Kol, Na Better Kanch, Nakabi Vishiano, the Mesh of Janishin in Gaelic. 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But I shall not really hanish, Matadinet, Elaku Parch, August Matasha the Kyol, Oran Becher and Gaelic, Na Becher Janu Peace Arishrat na. 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

0: At 10, good evening, I'm Tina Gates. Donald Trump claims Ukraine and Russia have agreed to an immediate energy ceasefire. But Ukrainian President Volodymyr Zelensky says the announcement came as news to him, insisting Ukraine will only halt attacks on Russian oil facilities if Moscow stops targeting its energy infrastructure. President Trump has blamed Ukraine for contributing to global fuel shortages and insists a controversial deal to buy Russian diesel will go ahead, despite questions over its legality. U.S. Treasury Secretary Scott Bessent says the move will help reduce fuel prices in America.
1: President Trump came into office with a mandate to work for the American people, and this is good for the American people. And bringing these diesel prices down.
0: Travel experts say the global fuel crisis will eventually affect the cost of airfares here. The cost of a barrel of jet fuel in Europe is now around $200. Owen Corry, editor of Travel Extra, says airlines have been bearing the brunt of price hikes because they fear consumers will change their travel habits.
2: Airlines are afraid of the fuel price rise, but they're also even more afraid of customer sentiment. If the customer starts losing confidence in flying, if they start reducing the bookings, the impact for airlines is going to be much more severe than the severe cost of jet fuel. And remember, jet fuel prices are rising far higher than the crude oil price or the general oil price.
0: Officials in Saudi Arabia say a passenger terminal at Riyadh Airport's been struck again less than a day after 12 people were killed in an earlier attack. An Irish man is among more than 300 people injured in yesterday's strike, which has been condemned by Foreign Affairs Minister Helen McEntee. Iran-backed Houthi rebels are being blamed for the attacks, and Middle East correspondent Adam Parsons warns there could be more.
3: Nimble, experienced fighters who are adept at firing and moving can cause huge problems. And these are hard people to track down from a military perspective, because you can have as many F-35s as you want. But if somebody is hiding in a mountain and is deep inside a cave, they are very, very hard to hit.
0: The Department of Health says it will give budget autonomy back to HSE regions when they prove they're in a better financial position with more controls. It follows revelations the department's likely to exceed its budget allocation for this year by around €1 billion due to overruns in HSE regions. HSE South West, West and North West, Dublin and South East and Dublin and Midlands have all been sanctioned for going more than 2% above agreed spending. Executive editor with the Daily Mail, John Lee, says the issue has been overshadowed by other budget controversies.
4: There were questions and high-profile discussions about the departmental overrun of the Department of Education, and the Department of Education were zeroed in as being miscreants or of some sort. A levy was then set out across government. That was well early in the year. Now, there's been no talk of this in government about the Department of Health. I'm a bit unclear as to why.
0: There's renewed calls for data centres to be scaled back here after a study revealed 4 US data centres were behind 1/5 of electricity consumption last year. The Business Post analysis shows Meta, Amazon Web Services, Microsoft and Google used up 1/5 of the grid's total energy. Sinn Féin MEP Lynn Boylan says it's shocking, and she's reiterating calls for data centres to pay levies.
5: So that the companies, the data centres that are predominantly responsible for all this new grid infrastructure pay the larger share. It's simply not fair or equitable that households and small businesses are carrying a large proportion of that cost.
0: And that's your news update at 4 minutes past 10.
6: And in sport, Manchester City have eased to a 3-0 win at 10-man Liverpool in their first game since being found guilty of breaching Premier League financial rules. Erling Haaland was among the second-half scorers for the leaders after Ryan Gravenberch was sent off for the hosts at Anfield. Unbeaten Everton climbed up to fifth place with a 2-2 draw at Hull, and Nottingham Forest suffered a 3-1 defeat at Crystal Palace in boss Oliver Glasner's first return to Selhurst Park. Celtic bounced back from three straight defeats in all competitions to get a 2-0 win at Motherwell in the Scottish. Scottish Premiership. The champions are back at the summit of the table, 2 points clear of their Old Firm rivals Rangers. Aoife Kilmona are celebrating their first Clare hurling title. Aidan McCarthy and Fred Hegarty scored 2-10 between them in their 2-18-1-14 win over Kilmally. Owen Purcell scored 1-4 as Thurles Sarsfields beat Moncarkey Boris by 119-111 to seal a record extending 37 title in Tipperary. Four Roads won their fifth successive Roscommon crown, and Kilmessan are Meath champions after beating Kiltale by 7 points. Port Arlington are the Leash senior football champions for the sixth time in 7 seasons. Roland Sweeney's side had 14 points to spare over Cortwood at O'More Park. Tullamore moved to the top of the Roll of Honour in Offaly with a 216-113 win over Forbann, giving them a fourth straight crown. The Downs defended their Westmeath title with a 1 point win against St Lomans, and Corduff beat the Burren by 4 points to end their 26-year wait to be crowned the Down champions. Conor Fee kicked 10 points as On Tucker's 21-7 win against Blessington gave them the Wicklow football title, and St Mary's edged out Shamrock Gales by 2 points to be crowned Sligo champions. And Clann Gish landed their 13th Longford football title with a 120-16 win against Clough Young Emmets. Scotland's Grant Forrest has earned a place at Golf's Masters next season with a one-shot victory at the Open de España. And Max Verstappen has won his second Formula One victory of the weekend. He's won the Singapore Grand Prix. The Red Bull driver finished ahead of Charles Leclerc. And that's your news and sports. I'm Will O'Callaghan. It's now 6 minutes past the hour.
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0: Sin Diane Cannon and Sin Agus Keen Chruck Veen Alay are highlight out here. Blasting Agus Foyt Rove Resh Gadira Agus Anish Galaresh Ag Fergus McGee Talumar and Clara Nocht Agus Tasha Kind for Scorn the Nog Agus Gadira Fergus Keen and Doylat was some ni smog dini Aganish and St. Kyol, the culture, the tradition. Nar mar a vi blianti hunt nor hashi ta sma score gobar a score.
1: Well, shilim gol. The coach word talent se secondai. The coach word talent se cheer. Agus coach word a shen ta sha sa tamas na skalta cha tamas goni chokat u tras ner chaili well a hiol and to dig into but shilim gol. Coach word question is agus talent. Melchinaku Augusta Masaku Shilam a Gulter Hain and common Lou Class Gale Shilam and rode a small a runyon common Lou Class Gale the much in the hair and Harsha Munin and a good call August and a good and a Janga August a good douse August a Rodella August a good Clehe Hain there a hint to Rashkaji Oxjak Octo Cairn there a bunny and common Lou Class Gale the Clehe Galda. It's a cheer shock, a gustation shock of all, but a ganamshin, your own man, Dini Gimmers, in the Clehe Gael, if she's John O'Jeremy in the Clehe Gael, I guess in Shin, there are Cusick and there are Crinushin, he said the Bradarin. Was it Kundan the Aimini Viaku, na Dini Massaviaku, Aragut Clehe Hain, Arajangi Hain, Augustara Gulter Hain, August Shilimgur, a Bershin, Gahinta Moy. 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
0: a goni ta gomor war in shon in ngal my I can do farity na banity the chance my can yanish it and could just more than the here chuvan versale gaelige carava and shon better go here ballad group a yaur and lecholic ballad group a better me can no wine at a late an the horn shin in Gaelic. August club in the scale that bachelor of verse in Gaelic. Orani at the inner morning in the club in the scale that gominic to the horn and the horn in Gaelic fast. August if you wine near Orkin to Aaron at a shrat that sheer sure bunch egg dunangal egg sinatra shrat of the homeland in Gaelic. Can the wine is good or can the wine is clay in Ely, August can the wine is nevounen. So, you one ni gira club ni gilthat, a club ni tivum witan gilthat, when in sheds no such as a Gaelic faster.
1: Yes. Yeah,
0: so. Oh, ta.
1: And a cadder dear in a shle dini yoga takes when you bid your part a lacu score, and gay should they at a well than come on Lucas Gale la part a lac one.
0: Yeah, Kaishve parts, but Kaishve more wild the club and yet. Thinking you, Toshin Shell, Toshin the Hanrod, the Common Luke Class Guild, Toshin Shell likes the club. So the male of the Highland, the better of the wire and the hair, more wild the club, the go here, more than yogs the club faster. Better to Gimmerch, Pell, Fuishna, Maniat Fuishna, Kabiro Day. I guess, Shinodoy Hoshin Shitama, I guess, there ain't to add about, Canish na Conde, Laka ve Claria, Mar Walden, Common Lou Class Gale, August ta Ever Claria, Anania Tamar Walden, Common Lou Class 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Nivo Ked, Yanis Fodges, so yeah, Tasha Honya. Dini will a tamar wild and common Luke class scale.
1: The costas war bunch of part of lacu gaheria sna luach new classic is not the motion. And Duggan and come on Luke class scale tacky derigate in the cubana no or in the hummer of fain and costas shike.
0: Yeah, my hen should so Conde Shaw and Yeglum's Lorcher Conde BL, but Higlum Lorcher could you take all a ray in an al? 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Better Killarney, a gun that carry a gus fan, and better, yeah, he ta cost us more a bunch less, yeah, nil doubt if we fashion. I can rod ta Kajaku Jan and Ish to fell or react or son. There a hint should a nadshin, you should get about Goriato, better call at actual, August, you should get about Kaju on Condi faster.
1: Okay, could you in chatters Nishavel, a good Fergus, the Hushmarie is the clubbuna. At a bit your exmuinu dini agus bragolia part of lachin scorn an oak.
0: Well, vishala fekel hilma agro shala fekel gomor war ihe inye sway hartner vima chuesin inver. 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But first it tahi er statue digin to. So halisha Hanya parchalaku and that cholishala better a wunch. Shinny head corly verndogini. Just parchalaku, salt the one chas, August tahi el, fui parchalaku, ilihitchen. Yes, a forest. The New York and had the Fnesa Forest to go in the fast the car where Hotsu has a score better Halle on Landini. August Shannon be slow more egg scoring Shannon Ehean, so I heard to has an inver. August V. Pestibug and Shannon's better in Russia, the better in Lena Jamie on the dish. Nish Swiss Adla as coach with free shot me on the jag dish. The Kadaku Laku Parch scoring nog, but a different and more either. Then you have to better shave the engine because then you have to wala ochna nimli ana digging to. So, and then you have to ochna nimli ana to shed some gira fell tie. I guess, heading me even a level shinsure, the ni better me of fascist or who now Maran La Rache was in Chedro del Chiffet who has a stage at egg score.
1: Talking Shamonim,
0: Milchina, Nahu, Nin Sharu. Yeah, yeah.
1: And will ain't Kevinu special to agat a chef and a ma. On the
0: blente
1: a
0: chaitu
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1: Shan
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1: Na revitu an klarlum, an ewer shan, nash. And there is there to long go to Wadra Grihel SCD again. The Magalogar Tisser Spartanish. Well, to Wadra Grihel, was an early gefoil.
0: Well, Takoj war ogum, Kojwar, our ogum, our shan, or any legend, Tanyarta Kushan ogum, but Lakinsha Tumul Fadela, Shinian ogus. Run Misha Kerr, Shilam Kerr, run Megahomland. Agus run me the legle far a wine, you can yell a farshin and you smoke. Agus Bralish a crash and Seamus McGee, my kind for the Bralum, Holishag Seamus, Agus Hedro the Yanu much, Jenny, Bishop, just you much more for shat in fun rather deuce, and Sin Raham was your ash, because Raham was your opener. But when my nerich and salt as.
1: And crack,
0: because I had rather be a bunch of this one, which ammo one, when which video, when which, you know, DVD, Oxderiganam, that can not go, because the dishing track, Shilmer, August, when much harder a Hyundai, like, because, well, Jesus, you know, been crack medicine, August, you know, my kinchy and munion and salt kierna at your BL, and you're chilling a rest and yanthin, yeah. But, Shin rod the wine and rodelet tasha lakin shekuj waram maratas gotain lakin shekuj waram lehishin a horlech yele. But while on betcher do yiska bug the hill and yet the yanu betcher amanyat, betcher care track, narodnat machin, na betcher shesher. It was a upper war a gesh near a tattoo on ye, dishin or in the horlech yele, RCD of a special an upper ta. Oh, he killed dogs. He was a hundred. Ella took a chore like that. But Tasha Dogum, I guess, just yeah, boil him.
1: I'm gonna. The
0: Yannan
1: to
0: him, but she had called you. Aye, well, the Yannan, you had be Shannor and you've been to it was a Shannor and the better now. I guess, and Rod from the Shannor and you see Tadini Hart from Condesha. I guess. Could you word the any better than the Wallace of Kayetan, the Rosa Dinibiria Kayetan? August Codge in the Hor and you screw in the Dini Shaw. August in the Falklet and two, August Wallace and Major Ober. The Mel should jant in a shin, I bet you the Mel Dinny Morla Ray. 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You know, Shilim hen go vi doi skriva ku harfa me chantar hen en snarasa gus harfa gu dór fasta gus en shin ta dul warg man stoffa run njel me gil avrige run chesan kuch war oren galanta gus vi doi ege dini elas konda hi roin fasta gaelig agus berla ma kanchir da hanga lek you know ta vi just vi doi aku shin la skriva na becher na Glunion too, so that I knew one.
1: Mm-hmm. Yeah. That might one meal ways off a linear and clar not Fergus, I guess, and Tushin leaks Samuel from the Horan, I guess, new win, scoring a nog fast, I guess, score shincher, I guess, score a good year, a good dinner. Tushin ain't a tawak to telling you a echel, feeding Hyundai, I guess, good year a heart from cheer fast, I guess, too scared in the hearing. So Amor, I can jar a shot in you score shouldn't lechan a zilla bay.
0: Glennanye, I guess 8 o'clock, Ehe Inye, Halle Glennanye, and shin Kerichlog, Abuya Glunmanye, and Saharan, shouldn't that about a lechanish.
1: I guess he glad done your bebull of star.
0: Oh, I glad, and that shall quig your order, Darris, la Halisha, I glad, locked for hench, hacked the shout out to Befal Shir of Ahanany. Yeah.
1: Ain't my folks. My name is Mila Maigat.
0: Good, Mila Maigat, here in Rosemary.
1: Okay, slam. Nash Shah Donald McDevitt, I guess Noreen Boyle.

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I'm a low special to Arella Eileen Hallingy Dora that guest her dinner is being a goni. 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Show clan of this, Eileen.

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0: At 11, good evening, I'm Tina Gates. A tanker is said to have been involved in an incident off the Omani port city of Soar in the Strait of Hormuz. The UK Maritime Trade Operations has classified it as an attack, saying the tanker was struck by a drone. Local authorities are assisting in the evacuation of the vessel's crew. Donald Trump claims Ukraine and Russia have agreed to an immediate energy ceasefire. But Ukrainian President Volodymyr Zelensky says the announcement came as news to him, insisting Ukraine will only halt attacks on Russian oil facilities if Moscow stops targeting its energy infrastructure. President Trump has blamed Ukraine for contributing to global fuel shortages and insists a controversial deal to buy Russian diesel will go ahead, despite questions over its legality. U.S. Treasury Secretary Scott Bessent says the move will help reduce fuel prices in America.
1: President Trump came into office with a mandate to work for the American people, and this is good for the American people. And bringing these diesel prices down.
0: Airline passengers here are being warned of imminent price hikes due to the global fuel crisis. It comes as a barrel of jet fuel in Europe reaches $200, more than twice the price before the war in Iran. Owen Curry, editor of Travel Extra, says a number of airlines have closed or are closing after trying to absorb the rising costs of fuel.
2: We've lost the sixth largest airline in the United States. Spirit Airlines has closed, and that's caused airfares everywhere to rise because the loss of a low-cost airline does that. Air Baltic is in bankruptcy talks. Volotea in Spain is also in bankruptcy talks. None of the very large airlines have run into that sort of a wobble as of yet.
0: A number of people have been injured in another attack on Riyadh International Airport. A projectile struck a passenger terminal earlier today, sparking a fire, although the full extent of the casualties remains unclear. It comes less than a day after an attack blamed on Iran-backed Houthi rebels killed 13 people. An Irish man is among more than 300 people injured in yesterday's strike, which has been condemned by Foreign Affairs Minister Helen McEntee. The Department of Health says it will give budget autonomy back to HSE regions when they prove they're in a better financial position with more controls. It follows revelations the department's likely to exceed its budget allocation for this year by around €1 billion due to overruns in HSE regions. HSE South West, West and North West, Dublin and South East and Dublin and Midlands have all been sanctioned for going more than 2% above agreed spending. Executive editor with the Daily Mail, John Lee, says the issue has been overshadowed by other budget controversies.
3: There were questions and high-profile discussions about the departmental overrun of the Department of Education, and the Department of Education were zeroed in as being miscreants or of some sort. A levy was then set out across government. That was well earlier in the year. Now, there's been no talk of this in government about the Department of Health. I'm a bit unclear as to why.
0: There's renewed calls for data centres to be scaled back here after a study revealed 4 US data centres were behind 1/5 of electricity consumption last year. The Business Post analysis shows Meta, Amazon Web Services, Microsoft and Google used up 1/5 of the grid's total energy. Sinn Féin MEP Lynn Boylan says it's shocking, and she's reiterating calls for data centres to pay levies.
4: So that the companies, the data centres, that are predominantly responsible for all this new grid infrastructure pay the larger share. It's simply not fair or equitable that households and small businesses are carrying a large proportion of that cost.
0: And that's your latest news update at 4 minutes past 11.
5: And in sport, Manchester City have eased to a 3-0 win at 10-man Liverpool in their first game since being found guilty of breaching Premier League financial rules. Erling Haaland was among the second-half scorers for the leaders after Ryan Gravenberch was sent off for the hosts at Anfield. Unbeaten Everton climbed up to fifth place with a 2-2 draw at Hull, and Nottingham Forest suffered a 3-1 defeat at Crystal Palace in boss Oliver Glasner's first return to Selhurst Park. Celtic bounced back from three straight defeats in all competitions to get a 2-0 win at Motherwell in the Scottish Scottish Premiership. The champions are back at the summit of the table, 2 points clear of their Old Firm rivals Rangers. Aoife Kilimona are celebrating their first Clare hurling title. Aidan McCarthy and Fred Hegarty scored 2-10 between them in their 2-18-1-14 win over Kilmally. Owen Purcell scored 1-4 as Thurles Sarsfields beat Moycarkey Boris by 119-111 to seal a record-extending 37 title in Tipperary. Four Roads won their fifth successive Roscommon crown, and Kilmessan are Meath champions after beating Kiltale by 7 points. Port Arlington are the Leash senior football champions for the sixth time in 7 seasons. Ronan Sweeney's side had 14 points to spare over Cortwood at O'More Park. Tullamore moved to the top of the Roll of Honour in Offaly with a 216-113 win over Forbann, giving them a fourth straight crown. The Downs defended their Westmeath title with a 1 point win against St Lomans, and Corduff beat the Burren by 4 points to end their 26-year wait to be crowned the Down champions. Conor Fee kicked 10 points as On Tucker's 21-7 win against Blessington gave them the Wicklow football title, and St Mary's edged out Shamrock Gales by 2 points to be crowned Sligo champions. And Clongish landed their 13th Longford football title with a 120-16 win against Clough Young Emmets. Scotland's Grant Forrest has earned a place at Golf's Masters next season with a one-shot victory at the Open de España. And Max Verstappen has won his second Formula One victory of the weekend. He's won the Singapore Grand Prix. The Red Bull driver finished ahead of Charles Leclerc. And that's your news and sports. I'm Will O'Callaghan. It's now 6 minutes past the hour.
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Conor, oh, very good evening to you all. What's left for the Sunday evening? The country boy, Tommy Rosny, taking a tune until 1 o'clock with some country music. And kicking off the show tonight was a guy called Creed Fisher and his version of an old Hank Williams song called Jambalaya on the Bayou. Before we go on, though, big thanks to Rosemary for 2 hours of great Irish trad music, and she'll be back on Tuesday evening playing completely different music. 2 hours of great country music between 7 and 9, and she'll have her feature artist as well and her bluegrass corner. So that's all to look forward to on Tuesday between 7 and 9. And don't forget, if you have a favourite country song or you'd like a song played on the show tonight, you can text or WhatsApp me to 086 60 25000. I'd love to hear from you.

Kate Whitley with the Birmingham Turnaround. Dedicate that one to Johnny Curran over there in Grahamsland and Castlefin. Johnny, how was it going? There's a Tanya Tucker doing an old Don Gibson song called Oh Lonesome Me. Take it away, Tanya.

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1: 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Tán sekal slóndala eiske.
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Peggy Skaggs and the little cabin home on the hill, taking us up to nearly 22 minutes past the hour of 11 o'clock on a Sunday evening. Big hello this time goes out to Michael, Cathy, Luke, Evan and Leah, who are looking for Dean Martin doing My Rifle, My Pony and Me.

My Rifle, My Pony and Me for Michael, Kathy, Luke, Evan and Leah. Hope you enjoyed that one. Big hello to Colette over in Letcher and McIlwore. Colette, you're looking for Don Williams and Talk Is Cheap.

Williams and Talk Is Cheap, taken from his Reflections album for Colette Down and Letcher McElward. Big hello to Mary G out there, who's looking for a bit of Eamon McCann, and also dedicate this one to Molly Callan, who's a big Eamon McCann fan.

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There he goes. That's the birthday boy, 83 years young today, Gene Watson. And you're out doing what I'm here doing without. And just as I was playing that, I got a request for a Gene Watson song that I'll play in a wee while. In the meantime, there's a few George Strait fans out there wanting to hear All My Exes Live in Texas.

All my exes live in Texas. Big hello to Jared Doherty in Letterkenny, who's a good old country boy. And Jared asked me if I'd play an Alan Jackson song for his cousin Chloe, who's out enjoying herself at Nashville at the moment. No problem there, Jared.

Alan Jackson, and he's a designated drinker. Dedicate that one to Chloe. That's Ger Doherty's cousin who's out in Nashville at the moment. Ger, you didn't go out yourself, did you? Anyways, a good old song it is as well. Now, I mentioned beforehand I was playing Gene Watson, saying it was his 83rd birthday today. And just as I was playing his last song, the Keeney girls rang me in and asked me to wish him a happy 83rd birthday and say hello to a few of their friends out there, especially Francis Quinn. Also, hello to Seamus Malloy, to James McHugh, Aidan Quinn, and not forgetting Jamesy Byrne and all the gang who are in Roddy's Bar in Glenties at the moment. And the song the girls wanted me to play for you all was this.

Sandvin Skill from one of his EPs that he brought out in the last couple of months, a song called Pink Cadillac, taking us up to nearly 10 minutes to 12 o'clock. I was talking to my brother-in-law today, and he's a big Hank Williams fan, and he was chatting about he has most of the Hank Williams albums, and he was asking about a song, and he can't come across it anywhere. It was a song that Hank Williams did back in 1952 called I'll Never Be Ashamed Of, I Could Never Be Ashamed Of You. And he was asking me if I have it. And I said, well, if I haven't got it, I'll have it by tomorrow. And I actually got it for him, which I'm going to give it to him tomorrow. But I'm not going to play the Hank Williams version of it. A few other people recorded as well. And here's a more recent version of it done by Glenn Campbell called I Could Never Be Ashamed Of You.

Sandra Glenn Campbell with an updated version of an old Hank Williams song that Hank had out back in 1952. It wasn't ever a single from him. It was the B-side of a single, and it was one of those forgotten tracks on an album, and a good old song it is too. So I dedicate that one to my brother-in-law, Harry. Here's Randy Travis. Well,

Randy Travis, if I didn't have you. And Randy has a new album coming out on the 13th of November, previously unreleased songs from way back in the 80s, and looking forward to that. There's been three singles set out from the album so far, and it's due for release on the 13th of November. To take us up to the news in the hour, here's Brothers of the Heart doing an old Glen Campbell song.

0: catcher waving from the back room.
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2: At midnight, good evening, I'm Tina Gates. Ukraine's Volodymyr Zelensky says Russia has already broken any deal on energy strikes with an attack on a power plant in the Kharkiv region. The US president earlier announced an energy ceasefire between Ukraine and Russia in a social media post and warned, don't break it. But President Zelensky says they already have. US correspondent David Blevins has more.
3: President Zelensky said he knew nothing about it, but would agree to a truce if Russia did.
4: Today, there was a statement by the President of the United States that an energy ceasefire had been reached. This is good news for everyone. It is important that it becomes a reality. Ukraine is ready to refrain from striking Russian energy facilities, and we expect Russia to show the same readiness.
3: Earlier, Zelensky had floated the idea of an election if there was a broad enough ceasefire. He spent the weekend consulting European allies on two things: Trump's deal to buy fuel from Russia and Trump telling him that he's the problem and should quit.
2: A tanker is said to have been involved in an incident off the Omani port city of Soar in the Strait of Hormuz. The UK Maritime Trade Operations Organisation has classified it as an attack, saying the tanker was struck by a drone. Local authorities are assisting in the evacuation of the vessel's crew, with reports that two sailors are missing. Airline passengers here are being warned of imminent price hikes due to the global fuel crisis. It comes as a barrel of jet fuel in Europe reaches $200. Owen Curry, editor of Travel Extra, says a number of airlines have closed or are closing after trying to absorb the rising costs of fuel.
5: We've lost the sixth largest airline in the United States. Spirit Airlines has closed, and that's caused airfares everywhere to rise because the loss of a low-cost airline does that. Air Baltic is in bankruptcy talks. Volotea in Spain is also in bankruptcy talks. None of the very large airlines have run into that sort of a wobble as of yet.
2: A number of people have been injured in another attack on Riyadh International Airport. A projectile struck a passenger terminal earlier today, sparking a fire, although the full extent of casualties remains unclear. It comes less than a day after an attack blamed on Iran-backed Houthi rebels killed 13 people. An Irish man is among more than 300 people injured in yesterday's strike, which has been condemned by Foreign Affairs Minister Helen McEntee. Supervalue's recalling batches of its own brand smoked salmon after listeria bacteria were detected. The Food Safety Authority says the recall affects 40-gram and 150-gram packs with a use-by date of October 17th. Listeria can cause flu-like symptoms and stomach illness, with pregnant women, babies and older people particularly vulnerable. The Department of Health says it will give budget autonomy back to HSE regions when they prove they're in better financial position with more controls. It follows revelations the department's likely to exceed its budget allocation for this year by around €1 billion due to HSE overruns. Executive editor with the Daily Mail, John Lee, says the issue's been overshadowed by other budget controversies.
6: There were questions and high-profile discussions about the departmental overrun of the Department of Education, and the Department of Education were zeroed in as being miscreants or of some sort. A levy was then set out across government. That was well earlier in the year. Now, there's been no talk of this in government about the Department of Health. I'm a bit unclear as to why.
2: The HSE is to consider public funding for the weight loss and diabetes drug Mounjaro this week. An expert group will examine whether eligible patients could access the treatment free of charge or at a reduced cost. Mounjaro is currently not covered by the medical court or drugs payment schemes for weight management. Studies have shown the benefits for blood sugar control, blood pressure and sleep apnea, alongside significant weight loss. And that's your latest news update at 4 minutes past midnight.
7: And in sport, Manchester City have eased to a 3-0 win at 10-man Liverpool in their first game since being found guilty of breaching Premier League financial rules. Erling Haaland was among the second-half scorers for the leaders after Ryan Gravenberch was sent off for the hosts at Anfield. Unbeaten Everton climbed up to fifth place with a 2-2 draw at Hull, and Nottingham Forest suffered a 3-1 defeat at Crystal Palace in boss Oliver Glasner's first return to Selhurst Park. Celtic bounced back from three straight defeats in all competitions to get a 2-0 win at Motherwell in the Scottish Scottish Premiership. The champions are back at the summit of the table, 2 points clear of their Old Firm rivals Rangers. Aoife Kilimona are celebrating their first Clare hurling title. Aidan McCarthy and Fred Hegarty scored 2-10 between them in their 2-18-1-14 win over Kilmally. Owen Purcell scored 1-4 as Thurles Sarsfields beat Moycarkey Boris by 119-111 to seal a record-extending 37 title in Tipperary. Four Roads won their fifth successive Roscommon crown, and Kilmessan are Meath champions after beating Kiltale by 7 points. Port Arlington are the Leash senior football champions for the sixth time in 7 seasons. Roland Sweeney's side had 14 points to spare over Cortwood at O'More Park. Tullamore moved to the top of the Roll of Honour in Offaly with a 216-113 win over Forbann, giving them a fourth straight crown. The Downs defended their Westmeath title with a 1 point win against St Lomans, and Corduff beat the Burren by 4 points to end their 26-year wait to be crowned the Down champions. Conor Fee kicked 10 points as On Tucker's 21-7 win against Blessington gave them the Wicklow football title, and St Mary's edged out Shamrock Gales by 2 points to be crowned Sligo champions. And Clann Gish landed their 13th Longford football title with a 120-16 win against Clough Young Emmets. Scotland's Grant Forrest has earned a place at Golf's Masters next season with a one-shot victory at the Open de España. And Max Verstappen has won his second Formula One victory of the weekend. He's won the Singapore Grand Prix. The Red Bull driver finished ahead of Charles Leclerc. And that's your news and sports. I'm Will O'Callaghan. It's now 6 minutes past the hour.

That's an Australian country singer by the name of Michael Carr, and While the Wife's Away, getting us off to a start in the second hour of the show. Don't forget, if you'd like a request or dedication in the next 55 minutes or so, you can text or WhatsApp me to 086 60 25,000. I'd love to hear from you. Here's a guy called Tim Culpepper, who's a real trad country singer.

Under the Influence, that's Tim Culpepper taking us up to 13 minutes past the hour of 12 o'clock. Big hello to George Ford in the mountaintop, and also hello to Tony and Madeline down in Lake Cottage's big Charlie Lansbury fans. Here's Charlie. Shine.

Send a message to my heart, Dwight, White Yoakam and Patty Lovelace, good old song. Big hello to Shauna Porter up in Derry. Shauna, you wanted to hear Zach Top and Lonely for Long.

0: Zach Top and Lonely for Long for Sean up in Derry. Big hello to Dylan Cannon, who's off to Dublin first thing in the morning with McGinley coaches. So if you're one of the lucky ones on that, you couldn't get a better driver. Anyways, Dylan, for you, here's Waylon and Willie.
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0: Waylon and Willie, and looking back, Texas, back to the basics of love. Dedicate that one to Dylan Cannon, who's away first thing in the morning on McGinley coaches to Dublin, and he couldn't get a better driver. Big hello to Molly Callan, who's still with me. Molly, you weren't to hear Eamon McCann doing the old George Jones classic.
1: Step right up.

everyone. This is Greg Cahill with the Special Consensus, and you're listening to some great music here by the Country Boys, the best in bluegrass and country music. Stay tuned for a whole lot more from our good bud, the Country Boys.

Here to go, special consensus with Claire Lynch and the old Anne Murray classic, Snowbird. And the lads are going to be over in Ardragh in the Nesbitt Arms at the end of January next year for the Bluegrass Festival. And I want to dedicate that track to my good friend Pat McGill over there in the Beehive, who organises the Bluegrass Festival and brings some great bluegrass bands to Ardragh, no better man. Big hello to Chris Adams over in Canton in Ohio. Chris, you wanted to hear Zach Top and Jimmy Buffett and Knee Deep.

Here he goes, Zach Brown with Jimmy Buffett and Knee Deep for Chris over there in Canton in Ohio. Big hello to CW in Mount Charles, who likes a bit of bluegrass. Here's Ronnie Bowman, and he's looking for a reason.

Pitney and a song from his forthcoming album that's not out until March of next year, but Mo will be here in actually April of next year, if you haven't already heard me mention. He's going to be doing 3 gigs, 2 in Northern Ireland and finishing up in the Clonry on the 8th of April, and tickets are on sale from the hotel at the moment, so don't leave it too late. Great artist he is as well. Big hello to John from Lucan in Dublin. Wanted to hear Marley Robbins doing El Paso.

Marty Robbins and El Paso. I dedicate that one to John from Lucan, just about bringing me to the end of the show for another Sunday night, early Monday morning. Just to say a big thanks to all of you who got in touch with the show or for simply listening in. It's much appreciated. Hope you can join me again on Wednesday night after Rula Boulia. Dedicate this one to Mickey Midlin, who's a big fan of the Eagles, and one called Peaceful Easy Feeling. Take care, and if you're on the roads, be safe. Good night.